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And we just heard from Sarah Cahoon. The song was Say Something from her new release, I've Missed You All These Years. An interesting factoid, she plays drums for a band of horses. And start set off with a new one from Rhiannon Giddens, Hope is a Thing with Feathers. That's her title cut from her new release. Followed that up with Minnesota band La Plante Road. And they did Crazy from their album Finding Home. And in the middle there, we had Madonna of the San Joaquin. That was from Chris Pierce and his new record, Songs for the Heavy-Hearted. 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All right, let's take a look at the weather. Tonight, partly cloudy with temps in the low to mid-40s. Thursday, sunny, highs 55 to 60, overnight lows in the mid to upper 30s. Friday, patchy frost early, sunny with highs 55 to 60. Got to get out there and enjoy those colors, folks. Don't know how long they're going to last. It's really getting gorgeous out there. All right, let's get back to some music here. This is Angela Autumn.

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We are People Powered Radio, and you are listening to On the River. I'm your volunteer host, DJ Spry Dog. I'll be with you till 10 o'clock tonight. Just heard from Molly Tuttle and Golden Highway, and the song Crooked Tree, that's a title cut from an album from a couple of years back. Started the set off with Angela Autumn, new artist, and the song was Mountain Stream from her album Believer, and she's got some interesting concepts in her record, a lot of psychedelia and stuff. It's pretty cool. Followed that up with Feeding Leroy, Minnesota band, and their debut album. The song was Problems, and in the middle there we had On the Highway from Trampled but Turtles from their latest album, Alpenglow. 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And join KAXE for trivia at Bemidji Brewing Friday, October 2nd at 6 p.m. Answer questions about pop culture, music, Oktoberfest, and more. Only 13 teams can play, so get there and sign up early. All right. I'm going to jump right back into some music. Here's Tenarwan.

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I'm your DJ host tonight, DJ Sprydog. I'll be with you till 10 o'clock tonight. We just heard from Robert Plant and Allison Krauss. That's from the Raise the Roof album, the song High and Lonesome. Started the set off with Tenar, everyone, the Touareg, legendary Touareg band out of Mali and Algeria and in refugee camps, really. I just read their origin story. It's just amazing how they came together, and I highly recommend checking it out. Really, really amazing. Anyway, they did Amidinim Ihaf Salan from their album Hogar. And then we followed that up with Monrovia doing Field Song. That's from his album Bloodline, came out earlier this year. And Buffalo Nichols from his debut album How to Love. We received support from Hog Hydronics, committed to making in-floor heating simple, providing in-floor heating solutions for both commercial and residential. 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And join, let's see, I read that one already. Yep, okay, I did. Teachers and parents interested in teaching nature and phonology can sign up for a free workshop with John Latimer and the Jeffers Foundation Saturday, October 24th from 8 to 4. It's St. Joseph's Catholic School in Grand Rapids. 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Okay. Here is Lisa Mills.

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I'm your host tonight, DJ Sprydog, and we just heard from Finnish blues artist Ina Forsman, song Love Me from her album All There Is. Started the set off with Lisa Mills from her album The Triangle. The song was Greenwood, Mississippi, and I'll give the recommendation for her from Robert Plant, who said she had a wonderful voice, so I thought I'd check it out. Anyway, after that, we followed that up with James Hunter Six doing I Can Change Your Mind from their album Nick of Time, and in the middle, we had there Sharon Jones and the Dap Kings from the album Just Dropped In, and that was the title cut. All right. Itasca Waters continues their Practical Water Wisdom webinar series Thursday, October 1st at noon. This month, learn about the connections between groundwater and surface water in lakes. 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And Headwaters Regional Development Commission is launching a housing design competition focused on practical homes that can serve people of different ages and abilities. Entries are due November 1st, and you can find more details at hrdc.org. All right. It's 8 o'clock. It's time for our album of the week, which is the Merry Wallopers. They are an Irish folk punk band led by brothers Charles and Andrew Hendy from Dundalk and County Louth. And like the Pogues before them, the Merry Wallopers are experts at pairing punk's raucous energy with the free spirit of traditional Irish music. As they proudly state on the lead single, The Juice, this is Irish rock and roll. So here we go, the Merry Wallopers.

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We are People Powered Radio in Northern Minnesota. I just played an all-Irish set for you. Started the set off with our album of the week, the Mary Wallopers album, Paddywhackery. And the song was Crowns of New England. Those folks are from Dundalk, which is a town on the east coast up near the border with Northern Ireland. Followed them up with Cardinals, their title cut, Masquerade. And those folks are out of Cork, County Cork. And then we had Kingfisher. The album was Halcyon, and the song was Diamonds and Roses, and they hail from Letterkenny. And finally, Orla Garten there with Late to the Party from her most recent record, Everybody Needs a Hero, and she hails from Dublin. So there you go. 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Edward Jones, member SIPC. And this Saturday, October 3rd, from 1 to 3 p.m., the Minnesota Forestry Association is hosting the first statewide Great Minnesota Woods Walk. 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And Leech Lake Tribal College reminds us that fall is the season of generosity and Thanksgiving, as well as season to shine. Shawinindizawag, meaning they see themselves in a loving way. A fall fashion show is Saturday, October 3rd at Rail River Folk School in Bemidji from 2 to 3:30. The free event is made possible by the Arts and Cultural Heritage Fund and includes appetizers by Chef Lucas Whiting that highlights pre-colonial ingredients. Okay. Let's go back to some music. This is Minnesota band with the great name I Will Die in This Jean Jacket. Here we go.

Alrighty, that was the Tubbs, Welsh indie rock band. And the song was Hard Life. That's from their album, Hard Life, title cut. Okay. Started that set off with Some New Day. It's a song from I Will Die in This Jean Jacket, Minnesota band. Their album is called Hang From a Cloud. And then we had West Side Cowboy and the song Dobro from their album It Goes On. Followed by Alabama Shakes, Another Life from their new album, I Must Be Dreaming. This is KAXE, broadcasting to northern Minnesota like the sweetheart towns of Emily, Virginia, Effie, Isabella, and Aurora. We are people-powered radio. 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I'm your host, DJ Spry Dog. 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With the Grand Rapids and Deer River Community Cafe. There we go. The events take place Thursday, October 22nd at Timberlake Lodge from 11 to 2 and 4 to 7. Tickets include soup and a locally made ceramic bowl. More on info on Facebook at Itasca Empty Bowls Project. 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Alrighty. Here's Sylvanesso.

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This is On the River. I'm your host, volunteer DJ Mike Spry, a.k.a. Spry Dog, DJ Spry Dog. Just heard from Marika Che, and her album is Bright Flame, and the song was Edge of the Storm. Started the set off with Sylvan Esso. Their new record is Ow Infinity, and the song was Sledge. And then we had Lemon Peel from Mega Sound and their debut album. That's a new Minnesota band combining Bad Bad Hats and Party Nails. And then we had Humbert in there. Her new record is Morning When It Comes, and the song was Toss and Turn. Donating stocks and mutual funds is a quick and easy way to support KAXE's future. You may receive tax benefits as well. Call Sarah for details at 218-326-1234. And let's see. Babinji's Adventures in Lifelong Learning meets every Tuesday now through November 17th from 10 to 11 a.m. at the Babinji Eagles Club. Refreshments are served at 9:30, and each week features a different guest speaker. The third annual Our Voices Restored event is Saturday, October 3rd from 11 to 3 at Hobson Memorial Union on the campus of BSU, Babinji State University. Find community resource booths and discussions, a keynote speaker, a free meal, and performance by Lady Midnight. All right. Here's S.G. Goodman.

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I'm DJ Spry Dog, your host for On the River Tonight. We just heard from Lucinda Williams. The song was Protection, and that's from her Down Where the Spirit Meets the Bone record that came out a few years back. Before that, we had Ray Wiley Hubbard. He's got a new record out called Real to Real for Real. And the song was Dog or Wolf. It started set off with S.G. Goodman. The song was I Can See the Devil, and the album was Planning by the Signs. And take another look at the weather. Tonight, partly cloudy with temps in the low to mid 40s. Thursday, sunny, highs 55 to 60. Overnight lows in the mid to upper 30s. Friday, patchy frost early, sunny with highs 55 to 60. All right. And we're going to jump right back into the music. Here is Jade Bird.

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0: 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You're listening to On the River. I'm your host, DJ Spradog. And we just heard from Florence and the Machine from their album Everybody Scream. The song was Sympathy Magic. Started the set off with I Get No Joy from Jade Bird's debut album. And followed that up with The Immigrants from Gabby Moreno and Van Dyke Parks from the album Spangled from 2020. Followed that up with Reliquia from Rosalia from her album Lux. 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I want you to stay tuned tonight for a repeat performance of this morning's Headwaters program, which was headed up by Kari Hedlund this morning. So that'll be on from 10 to 12 tonight. Tomorrow morning, we've got the morning show with Heidi Holton and Kari Hedlund, and following that up with Headwaters with DJ Dang. On the River tomorrow afternoon, 1 to 4, will be Jennifer Barr. And 7 to 10 tomorrow night, your host will be Doug Danger. So stay tuned. All right. What do we got next? Let's see. Here's some Todd Snyder.
1: I was born in human condition, facing the great unknown. I was born in human condition. I am facing the great unknown. Have to wonder what we're doing here together, even though I know I'm leaving here alone. So I found myself in a circle of some people where I wound up wishing I'd known. Found myself in a circle of some people where I wound up wishing I had known. Nobody ever knows anybody well enough to compare another life to their own. I can't please anybody that loves me.

reflecting or even expecting to be here now without planning or reflecting or even expecting to be here now. I was born in human condition, dancing like I don't know how.

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You are listening to On the River. I'm your host, DJ Sprydog. We just heard from Queen Esther from her most recent album, Blackbirding, and the song Can't No Grave Hold My Body Down, an old traditional. Started this set off with The Human Condition from the late Todd Snyder from his High Lonesome and Then Some record. Followed that up with Tinsley Ellis doing Sweet Iced Tea from his record Labor of Love. And Vastapol, which is an instrumental piece played by Elizabeth Cotton that came from the classic blues from Smithsonian's Folkways. All right. 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And Ready or Not, storytelling event hosted by Michael Goldberg is at Clackow Brewing in Grand Rapids, Friday, October 2nd at 6 p.m. Featured storytellers include Laura Neamey and others. Open mic follows, made possible by an artist equity grant from the Arrowhead Regional Arts Council with support from the Mike McKnight Foundation. All right, let's get going again. Here's Ruthie Foster.

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We are People Powered Radio in Northern Minnesota. We just heard from the Womack Sisters from their debut album, and the song was Chauffeur. Started the set off with Ruthie Foster doing a song called Tangled, which she co-wrote with Rebecca, I can't remember her name, anyway, from Larkin Poe. And the new album is called Just Say Yes. Followed that up with a new release from Danielle Nicole, the album Fireflies. The song was Tug of War. 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Dr. Beverly Everett conducts. 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Okay. Starting to wrap things up here, folks. I've got few more songs for you, and we'll kick it off with the Strokes.

This is KAXC, and you're listening to On the River. I'm your host, DJ Spry Dog, wrapping things up. Just heard from Courtney Barnett from Creature of Habit. The song Stay in Your Lane started the set off with The Strokes, Bad Decisions from their album The New Abnormal. In the middle there, we heard Yard Act, You're Gonna Need a Little Music, which is the title cut from their record. I want to thank everybody for listening tonight. I've had a lot of fun. I hope you did too. And I've got our 1976 pick of the 1976 record here, Tom Petty and the Heartbreakers, their debut album. I've got to admit, it took me a while to warm up to Tom Petty, but eventually I did. But anyway, I wanted to play a song going out from that record. Here's American Girl.

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1: Eh, whatever.
0: Now we're going to hand things over to Kari Hedlund for Headwaters. What about Jiminy Cricket?
1: Yeah, Jiminy's good too.
0: The most famous one.
1: Eh, whatever.
0: Now we're going to hand things over to Kari Hedlund for Headwaters.

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You know, sometimes we just need a blues burner, and Big Mama Thornton brings it every time. Sometimes I have a heartache. Leon Bridges, before that, Your Love is Electric. That's off his brand new album, Happiness Anytime. And Bon Iver, 22 a Million. That album is celebrating 10 years today. In 2016, he released it. It was the third release, and we heard 45. I remember when that album came out, and there was lots of auto-tune on it and playing around with different sounds, as Bon Iver does. And there was lots of confusion from John Bauer, if I recall correctly. Brandi Clark started that set off. New song, American Roots. That was a fresh pick from last week, really digging into the immigrant story of America and how we all have American roots here. And go check that out, KAXE.org. You can find fresh picks every week on our website. 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Also on Facebook. Tonight at San Bigita in Aiken, Ashton Barbary is playing a set starting at 6 o'clock. And we'll be talking about some more live music coming at you here this week on Headwaters. I'm Kari Headland, your host today. DJ Dang is with you tomorrow. KAXE is partnering with ICTV to present school board candidate forums tonight in the boardroom at the former Southwest Elementary building in Grand Rapids. Forum for Grand Rapids and Big Fort candidates is at 6, followed by Deer River candidates at 7:30. KAXE reporters Megan Buffington and Emma Crabb will moderate. You can attend in person or watch later on ICTV. Up next, we are going to take a listen to an up-and-coming artist, Aubrey Bug, down in Nashville at Americana Fest. There was lots of buzz about this artist, new on Dual Tone Records. Out with a debut album, I Think I Had Something Once. This is Nosedive.

0: If you've been listening the last couple months, you've been hearing me talk about really wanting a dance party. Well, that might be a great opportunity. Automatic, that's a band you just heard. They're playing at the Turf Club on Friday night in St. Paul. That's at their album.
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0: Dewey Martin, who's the drummer for Buffalo Springfield. Birthday today, born on this day in 1940. And up-and-coming artist, Aubrey Bug, out with an album, I Think I Had Something Once. We heard Nosedive. You are listening to Headwaters, your source for great music here on People-Powered Radio KAXE. I'm Kari Headland. Thanks for listening today. Coming up at 11, it is the World Cafe. They're talking with the Chicago band Freako. And then at 1 o'clock today, Jim Gallagher is your host for On the River. And tonight at 7, it is Mike Spry. 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Orange Shirt Day is today. It supports awareness of survivors of boarding or residential schools. Orange shirts have become a symbol for hope and a reminder that every child matters. Grand Rapids Indian Education 318 is hosting a walk at 5 o'clock from Old Central School. In Bemidji, MMIW 218 hosts a walk and program from the Sanford Center to the Paul and Babe statues from 5 to 7. And Grand Rapids Bands is partnering with Lavalier Farms for a Sweet Tango apple sale on Thursday, tomorrow, at the Rife Center parking lot from 3:30 to 5:30. Quarter, half, and full bushels of apples will be available. Proceeds support the bands of Grand Rapids Schools. Next, we've got our album of the week. And in about 15 minutes, we'll be doing our slice of green cheese. And at the top of the hour, it is our pick from 76, which is the debut album from Tom Petty and the Heartbreakers. Our album of the week is Patty Wackery by the Mary Wallopers. Mary Wallopers are an Irish folk punk band led by brothers Charles and Andrew Hendy. And Patty Wackery is their third album. That term means exaggerated or stereotypical depictions of Irish culture. And this album is, I really can't wait to dig in from start to finish. I've been hearing bits and pieces for the last several days and need to really get a good solid listen in because I'm enjoying everything that I'm hearing so far. So we'd love to hear from you on what you've thought. Text 218-326-1234. We're going to take a listen to Worker's Song here.

I'm telling you, after seeing Boy Golden at Americana Fest, I can't stop listening to Best of Our Possible Lives, the latest album. And that song on there features Cat Clyde. That was Moontan. And new music from Oh He Dead. That was More Than I Needed off their album Vertigo. And our album of the week started us off with a worker song from the Mary Wallopers. The album of the week is Patty Wackery. You can find out more at KAXE.org. I'm Kari Hedlund, and you are listening to Headwaters, your source for great music. 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And tune in to KAXE for the Wild Horses album listening party. Join us on Tuesday, October 6th at 7 p.m. for a special broadcast featuring the Wild Horses' new album, The In-Between, played in its entirety, along with the interview that will be recorded tomorrow. Set a reminder, tune in, and turn it up to experience Wild Horses and The In-Between with us. A Ready or Not storytelling event hosted by Michael Goldberg is at Clockwell Brewing on Friday at 6 o'clock. Featured storytellers include Lauren Neamy and others. Open mic follows, made possible by an artist equity grant from the Arrowhead Regional Arts Council with support from the McKnight Foundation. All right, it is time. You know what time it is. It's time for a slice of green cheese or daily trivia question. Be the first to call in with the correct answer, and we'll send you a coupon for a treat at an area business. Thanks goes out to today's sponsors, Singin' Chihuahua Taco Truck in Grand Rapids, Cozy Cove Coffee Company in Hill City, and Natural Harvest Food Co-op in Virginia for making the daily slice of green cheese possible. If you've won sometime in the last 30 days, please hold your calls and give someone else a chance. Here is today's question. Today is Phish frontman Trey Anastasia's birthday. He is 62 years old. Our slice of green cheese is the band Phish started in 1983 when Trey, Mike Gordon, and John Fishman met at which university? Call 218-326-1234 with your guess. Again, the question is the band Phish started in 1983 when Trey Anastasia, Mike Gordon, and John Fishman met at which university? Call 218-326-1234 with your guess. So we're going to take a listen to a little Phish, of course, right now, off their 1990 album, Lawn Boy.

Come on, Jam Band fans. We need an answer here. Today is Trey Anastasia's birthday from Phish. The band started in 1983 when Trey, Mike Gordon, and John Fishman met at which university? Hint, it's on the East Coast.

All right, we don't even have a guess yet, or we have one guess maybe for that one. Okay, I'm going to just assume that you all think it's way too easy. That's why there's been no guesses. I mean, just kidding. This is about right up in my wheelhouse. All right. Again, we're going to give this one more shot. The slice of green cheese. Today is Phish frontman Trey Anastasia's birthday. He is 62 years old. The band started in 1983 when Trey, Mike Gordon, and John Fishman met at which university? And I gave you a hint that it's on the East Coast. There's maybe a stereotype of lots of Birkenstocks and flannel culture. Maybe some maple syrup. Call 218-326-1234 with your guess. Spend most your time. Ding, ding, ding. We got a winner. Please hold your calls. We do have a winner.

0: New music from Greg Freeman. That was Loser's Prize. And before that, Nicole Atkins singing In the Mirror. And before that, we heard Bathtub Gin from Phish, because that tied into our slice of green cheese, which is, today is Phish frontman Trey Anastasia's birthday. He is 62 years old. The band started in 1983 when Trey, Mike Gordon, and John Fishman met at Witch University. Apparently this one is tough, although I don't believe it. And we did get a winner. Eric Mann, our Dead Set host. Of course, Eric, you should know this. You might be a little embarrassed by knowing it, but you should know this. And also, I got a text from an anonymous friend. Thank God, you guys, coming through on this one. The answer is University of Vermont. And Simon is going to sing in Chihuahua Taco Truck. Eric is going to sing in Chihuahua Taco Truck in Grand Rapids. Did I just accidentally announce the anonymous? I may have. I'm sorry about that. Anyway, listen weekday mornings around 9:45 for your daily slice of green cheese, and tune in Saturday nights from 7 to 9 for KAXE's popular green cheese trivia show. This week's host is Brandon Chase, followed by KAXE After Dark from Diane Ott. 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Weather for today will be a little warmer than yesterday. Skies clearing around the afternoon with highs 70 to about 75 degrees. Tonight, those lows will be in the mid to upper 40s. And Thursday, we're back to some cooler weather, highs 55 to 60. And Friday, highs near 60 again. As KAXE has turned 50 this year, we've been celebrating all year long with our Picks from 76, where we take an album released in 1976 and do a little bit of a dive into it. And this week's pick, we're going to hear from Tom Petty and the Heartbreakers. Here's Jennifer Barr.
1: In this week's pick from 76, it's Tom Petty and the Heartbreakers with their self-titled debut album. 50 years ago, there was no way to know how much of a rock star Tom Petty would become, so while the album is solid, it's not surprising that it largely flew under the radar. Released on Leon Russell's Shelter Records, the album sets the stage for this ultimate rock and roll group's career. While breakdown

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as their collective. That's El Corazon. The album is Here Because of Hope. It explores Afrobeat, jazz, and salsa. Really great release. And we heard new music from Lindsay Liu, who has put together this album, Bluegrass Women, gathering all sorts of contemporaries in the Americana and bluegrass world, playing traditional bluegrass. That song was All I Ever Loved Was You, featuring Tatiana Hargreaves, Lori Lewis, Maddie Whitler, Allison Brown, and Hasi Kiachio. I might need to work on pronunciation there. Very much looking forward to digging into that album. Bywater Call in there with Way to Go, and Tom Petty and the Heartbreakers started that off their debut album. That is our pick from 76. We heard Hometown Blues. You can read more about that pick under our Fresh Picks at KAXE.org. I'm Kari Hedlund, and you're listening to Headwaters, your source for great music here on People Powered Radio, KAXE. We've got our Wild Horses album listening party coming up on Thursday night at Co House. Did you get your tickets? We are sold out, but that is going on tomorrow. But if you missed out, we're going to be airing the entire thing next Tuesday night at 7 o'clock. We'll be airing the entire album along with the interview we'll be doing at the event tomorrow night. So be sure to put that on your calendar for Tuesday, October 6th at 7 p.m. Our listeners love supporting the businesses that support KAXE. 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Big thanks goes out to all of our current business supporters. And we want to thank Buckhorn on Caribou Lake, featuring 5 handcrafted log cabins in the Chippewa National Forest, just north of Grand Rapids, accommodating families in large groups or weekend getaways for couples. Rates and information at buckhornoncaribou.com. Coming up at 11, it is the World Cafe. The guest today is Chicago band Freako. Then at 1 o'clock, Jim Gallagher is your host for On the River. And tonight at 7, it is Mike Spry. Join KAXE for trivia at Bemidji Brewing Friday, October 2nd at 6 p.m. Answer questions about pop culture, music, Oktoberfest, and more. 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And Headwaters Regional Development Commission is launching a housing design competition focused on practical homes that can serve people of different ages and abilities. Entries are due November 1st, and you can find more details at hrdc.org. On this day in 1997, Patti Smith released her 7th studio album, Peace and Noise. I'm very much down a Patti Smith trajectory right now, reading Just Kids, listening to all of her music. I can't stop, so we're going to keep on going. This is 1959.

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Benny Esquera and The New Tradition featuring NTM and Kimbaya Uru. That was Reality. JJ Gray and Mofro in their title track from their album Orange Blossoms in 1959 from Patti Smith started that off. That album Peace and Noise was released on this day in 1997. 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I'm Kari Headland, your host today. 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The McCroskey Art Center in Grand Rapids is hosting First Friday Art Walk reception on October 2nd from 4 to 7. 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And Leech Lake Tribal College reminds us fall is a season of generosity and Thanksgiving as well as a season to shine. Shawende Zigiwag, a fall fashion show, is this Saturday at Rail River Folk School in Bemidji from 2 to 3:30. 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Humbert is out with a new album, Morning When It Comes, and you guessed it, it's great from start to finish. It's a really incredible album, and you can see Siri Unlin's growth in songwriting over these years. You know, we've been with her since she was a late teenager, and now as a fully formed adult, these songs reflect that. This is Moonlight and Tobacco from her new album.

Pokey LaFarge, that's off his new album, Rent Money. We heard Stick Together. And Moonlight and Tobacco before that from Humbird, off the new album, Morning When It Comes. What are you listening to lately? We'd love to hear your thoughts. You can text us 218-326-1234. And be sure to tune in next week. We'll be talking about Spin That Ish from the music team, talking about some of our favorite releases from September. Be sure to tune in next week for that. Northern Sun Festival is a celebration of the solar array at Vermilion Country School in Tower this Saturday from noon to 5. 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

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Coming up at 11, it is the World Cafe. And at 1 o'clock today, Jim Gallagher is your host for On the River. Bruce Springsteen released his sixth studio album, Nebraska, on September 30th in 1982. And if you had a chance to watch the movie with Deliver Me From Nowhere with Jeremy Allen White, it's very well done and I think gives a really intimate picture into the mind of Bruce Springsteen and the struggles, because I think we all think of him as this giant in the music industry, whereas this album really covers sort of a creative crisis and maybe mental health crisis, and it's dark, but it's really well done, and I feel like for even fellow artists and musicians, I feel like this would be a really important film to watch, just to have a deeper understanding of all of the elements of what goes into what it is to be Bruce Springsteen. We're going to take a listen to Johnny 99 here on Headwaters.

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1: Michaela Ann had been going through it. A string of life-changing events, including the birth of her daughter and caring for her mom after a stroke, all while soldiering through a pandemic without the ability to tour.
2: I just found a journal entry the other day from that time where I said, I can't write. And I feel like my mind and my heart are too full with just Georgia, my daughter, and my mom.
1: It would take her 2 years to find the right words. Words that would find their way onto her latest album, These Are the Days. Coming up, Michaela Ann pops by our studio to play songs from the new album and reflect on what it means to rebuild your creativity.
2: The last several years of my life have just been about just finding the absolute magic and beauty in everyday life.
1: It's Michaela Ann today. I'm Kaleo. This is World Cafe. But if you
3: For KAXE News, I'm Stella Mayerhoff with the Up North Report. Our first story contains information that may be disturbing for some listeners. A corrections officer in Crookston is out on bail after he was charged with sexually assaulting two incarcerated women at the Northwest Regional Correction Center. On September 11th, the women reported to a Polk County investigator that the corrections officer, Irving Bravo, had sexually assaulted them both earlier in the day. The facility is located in Crookston and serves Norman, Polk, and Red Lake counties. Court documents state the victims told investigators that Bravo's sexual assaults began weeks before the report. The women share a cell and say Bravo found excuses to visit them and touch them inappropriately. Sexual assault exams were conducted on the victims, and a search warrant was granted for a sample of Bravo's DNA. Lab results from the Bureau of Criminal Apprehension showed a DNA match. Bravo is facing two felony counts of third-degree criminal sexual conduct in what the law describes as a, quote, prohibited occupational relationship. The maximum sentence is 15 years in prison, a $30,000 fine, or both. The Beltrami County Attorney's Office is prosecuting the case. Bravo's conditional bail was set at $100,000. His next court appearance is Tuesday. Inside Minnesota, Republican Attorney General candidate Ron Schutz's stock portfolio, our company is being sued by the state and potential conflicts of interest. The Minnesota Reformer reports Schutz's economic disclosure shows he owns more than $10,000 of stock in 174 companies, a minimum of $1.74 million altogether. At least six of the companies are being sued by the state of Minnesota. Current Attorney General Keith Ellison is pursuing cases against Amazon, Uber, and ExxonMobil. Schutz owns stocks in each of these, and if elected, would decide how to proceed with the cases. His portfolio also includes corporations that have recently settled lawsuits with the state, and he would be responsible for monitoring their compliance. Schutz also has stock in BlackRock, which recently took over the parent company of Minnesota Power. The Attorney General's office represents consumers and fights over rate increases proposed by utility companies. Ethics experts say Schutz's individual stock holdings present conflicts of interest in carrying out the duties of the office if he didn't divest. Schutz has not committed to selling his individual stock holdings and did not respond to a Reformer question asking if he would. Ellison is seeking a third term, and his disclosure states he did not have any individual stock holdings worth more than $10,000. The Minnesota Department of Agriculture has ruled out its first recipients of the Farm to Food Security Grant, including seven organizations from northern Minnesota. Emma Crabb talked to some of the grant recipients.
4: Organizations in Aitkin, Carlton, Itasca, Cook, Cass, and St. Louis counties receive funds to provide their communities with free food from small farms and other local producers. The only six-digit recipient in northern Minnesota was Second Harvest Northland, which has offices in Grand Rapids and Duluth. Shay Morris is the president of Second Harvest Northland. She says the grant comes at an important time, as the organization is seeing a 15% increase in traffic at their food shelves.
5: This grant will go a long way to make sure that neighbors have the foods they prefer to thrive, including fresh produce.
4: The state legislature approved the program last year. It's meant to fill the gap left by a similar program from the U.S. Department of Agriculture, which the federal government cut in March of 2025. Christine Jonas runs the Virginia Farmers Market Hub, which received a grant of nearly $34,000. She says navigating the ups and downs of funding can be tricky.
6: It's hard when funding is cut because food isn't cheap, and we're seeing that more and more.
4: Each month, Jonas distributes 20 boxes of local food to residents. Community and cooperation are essential parts of the organization.
6: We coordinate and troubleshoot to figure out ways to help our farmers and our communities and to feed more people.
4: This year's round of grants distributed a total of about $1.3 million to 22 projects statewide. Emma Crabb, KAXE News.
3: 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From the KAXE News Desk, I'm Report for America Corps member Stella Mayerhoff, telling the stories of northern Minnesota through local news.
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1: Welcome one, welcome all. I'm Kaleo. It's World Cafe. I am your amenable, if slightly awkward host, Stephen Kaleo. Later this hour, a session with Michaela Ann playing songs in studio from her new record, These Are the Days. And we kick this set of music off with Denisha, who we met back in 2023 for our session with the Black Opry, an organization that advocates for Black artists in country and American music. Denisha just announced her new album, which is called Texas Angel, and she says, quote, "I want to make a classic country record that is inspired by the people that I love in this genre. Dolly Parton, Randy Travis, Glenn Campbell, Loretta Lynn, George Strait." Yeah, go big. I mean, it's the Texas thing to do. Appropriate, since she hails from Texas. Here is Denisha with Texas Angel.

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Jason Isbell, Stockholm, from the album Southeastern. And Love and Spoonful, Nashville Cats off of 1966, Hums of the Love and Spoonful. Coming up, find out why the hum drum is holy to Michaela Ann. That's next on World Cafe.

From NPR, it's World Cafe. Hi, I'm Kaleo. For years, singer-songwriter Michaela Ann lived a work-hard, play-hard lifestyle defined by touring and chasing the big moments. When the pandemic hit, it followed almost simultaneously by becoming a first-time mom and caring for her mother after a stroke. Her world shifted entirely. Faced with a grueling two-year songwriting drought and the weight of holding extreme grief alongside incredible joy, she discovered a new truth. The humdrum is holy, and that the real magic lives in the quiet everyday moments that make up life. Michaela joins me to talk about how she rebuilt her creativity and to play songs from that new album, These Are the Days, released on her own indie label, Georgia June. Let's head to the performance studio. Here is Michaela Ann with These Are the Days on World Cafe.

0: Recorded live in Philadelphia, it is Michaela Ann with the title track to her new album, These Are the Days. It is her first record on her own label, Georgia June Records. Michaela Ann is my guest today. I am Kaleo. It's World Cafe. Welcome back. It is so good to see you.
1: Thank you. It is so nice to be here. I love visiting XPN, honestly.
0: Well, these performances are fantastic, stripped down performances from what you'll hear on the new album. I want to start with These Are the Days, particularly the line, "The humdrum is holy." Sometimes I write down lyrics while I'm listening to an album, and it sounds like it was pretty important to you. What do you remember about that line or coming up with that line?
1: Yeah, I'll give credit where credit's due. I saw that line in a book. I can't remember the author's name, but it's called Whole Child, Whole Parent. And I was in the early days of motherhood and helping caretake my own mother who had had a stroke. And that line just like, it felt like it popped out on the page for me because the last several years of my life have just been about trying to find, I mean, without sounding cliche and cheesy, but honestly, that's what it is probably, but just finding the absolute magic and beauty in everyday life and feeling excitement and high and fulfillment from the tasks of everyday life. So that song, that line popped out at me and I took it to a friend and it kind of made its way into These Are the Days, which I had started already writing before that line appeared to me.
0: Mm-hmm. Was that something, that feeling, difficult to wrap your head around in your 20s and or maybe your early 30s?
1: Yes. Yeah. Yeah. And my, you know, especially being a touring musician in my 20s and then it was my early 30s. My life was really about going on tour. I was so focused on just achieving and having a good time. I didn't like, you know, errands and the tasks of life. That just felt so laborious and awful. And
0: no, you were a work hard, play hard kind of person, weren't you?
1: Yes, very much so. And the pandemic hit and motherhood and my mother's stroke. And all of a sudden my life, you know, physically became really confined to, as all of our lives became confined to just our house and these small rooms and caretaking. And I became much lower on my list of priorities of my desires and my seeking. And I think survival and growth, growing up, I thankfully started to really see just how, I don't know. I mean, like, honestly, I'm totally sober for the most part. I will maybe occasionally have a drink and then regret it, but just because my body doesn't take it anymore. But mm-hmm. Now I genuinely can feel so excited by a good cup of coffee and just folding laundry and like, it was like this massive lesson of this is the stuff of life. Those big moments of like the exciting things, a great show or whatever, the things that I was always chasing in the past, those are nice blips, but the real beauty and the holiness really comes from our everyday life of caring for ourselves and each other.
0: Wow, that is so beautifully said. And it's not a lesson that's easily learned. You know, when we talked last, a few years back, it was shortly in the aftermath of your mother's stroke and you becoming a first-time mom. So I guess more importantly, first thing, how's your mother doing?
1: She is doing okay. Thank you for asking. It's always an interesting question to answer because on one hand, she's still disabled, so she can't, you know, she's not independent and she needs a lot of assistance. On the other hand, she's a miracle that she survived and that she's not mentally severely impaired. And she feels like my mom again, which I think last time I was here, she didn't quite feel like herself. And that's a massive blessing and gift.
0: I'm so glad to hear it. And thinking about that while you're going through what should be, you know, one of the most remarkable experiences of life, becoming a parent, you know, having a child. How, like, you have this, I don't want to say contradiction, but you have mm-hmm. these two big events that are kind of pulling you as daughter and mother. Like, did you ultimately, like, what did your experience of motherhood feel like those first few months when you're supposed to be sort of over the moon and dealing with it? Did you find time for joy with your newborn?
1: Mm-hmm. That's a really good question. I think motherhood, and then especially having the severity of my mom's medical incident happening at the same time, has been such an incredible lesson in holding extreme opposite truths mm-hmm. at once. And I think those early days, I still could feel immense joy, and I'm so grateful for that. But there was always this foundation of incredible sorrow. And I think in that time, grief and change can feel so insular. And for a while, I think I felt like I was the only one who was experiencing that. And wow. It's now being, you know, 5 years out, it's really increased my capacity and understanding of, man, this happens to everyone in different ways at different times. And it is a fact of life that we are all going to experience loss and change as well as great moments of joy at the same time, which is so mind-boggling. But yeah, I feel really grateful to feel like the moments of joy are less kind of tinged with that pain.
0: Yeah.
1: It feels a little more pure these days. But what, in hindsight, like, what an incredible lesson because that's going to be, that is life.
0: Right.
1: Extreme heartbreak and extreme love and joy all at the same time.
0: Sometimes it takes a while for people to get those lessons, and sometimes they don't happen at the same time, but the larger point remains. There's one last question I have from that time period, which is, you know, after, I'm shock might not be the right word, but that experience is a lot. Did you feel any pressure to be creative?
1: Yes, and I couldn't. I couldn't write songs for 2 years. So it was really, I just found a journal entry the other day from that time where I said, I can't write. And I feel like my mind and my heart are too full with just Georgia, my daughter, and my mom. And looking back on that, I feel so much compassion for myself, because I wish I would have just not let that be one more layer of pain and just let that be what it was.
0: But based on where you were coming from in your 20s and 30s, the goal is to tour, make a yep. new record, work hard, play hard, and you couldn't work hard.
1: Yeah. Yeah. So there was that career pressure of, oh my God, my career's slipping out from underneath me. It was all like going so well. And then the pandemic hit, and then just hit after hit after hit kept coming. And then I also couldn't write. And so how was I even supposed to like climb my way back into any semblance of a career? And then the actual just creative energy, that part of myself, I was mourning that because I couldn't visit that part of myself anymore. It was just out of reach. But I this record is the product of the songs that I finally wrote after 2 years. And so I like to share, like, if anybody out there is feeling this struggle of like, why can't I write? I really learned the lesson of trusting in time, and that the kind of perception, the idea, and the pressure of having to produce is not from our actual creative pulse and channel. That's from outside forces and capitalism and the productivity pressure and everything. But really learning to trust in our own creative tempo and letting the stuff of life happen to us without feeling the pressure to have to document or process or make meaning of it in the moment if that doesn't feel like the right inclination at the time.
0: This is World Cafe. We are here with Michaela Ann. Her new album is available now. It is called These Are the Days. So let's talk about the spark that kind of got things going after 2 years. If your body fails you, tell me about how this came together, because this doesn't feel like it's just a happy accident.
1: Yeah. If your body fails you, I started writing on my own in a green room while I was on tour overseas. And it was a tiny little green room, I remember. And I was kind of having this moment of, I had been so stuck in my head that like, I couldn't write, I didn't have a career. And I was like, wait, I'm on tour in the UK. Like, okay, these two things can't be true. So I was having this kind of centering moment of, oh yeah, I still do this. And then at the same time, this kind of melody and the chorus came together of repeating the word body. And if your body fails you and nobody is there for you, I'll be somebody to take care of you. And it kept so much of the last several years, my growing up, my seeing the transformation that happened to my own body in growing a child, going through childbirth, watching my mother lose her physical capability and all that has happened to her body, paired with just all the conversation, being a, you know, I just turned 40, so I'm technically a middle-aged woman now. And it felt like just yesterday I was 25. And all the pressure and expectation to preserve ourselves, especially as women, to look frozen in time, to look smooth and perfect. And oh, it just kind of like all came into this song of, we aren't doing this right. Mm-hmm. And that this immense focus on our physical capabilities and beauty, it all fades. It all, you know, becomes distorted or wrinkled or loses what we consider beautiful. I think that can be argued whether, you know, what we consider beautiful is actually beautiful. But, and that's what the song ultimately became about, of just trying to look at and kind of assert myself in this place of wanting to see within each other rather than focusing on our outside appearance.
0: Let's listen to a performance of If Your Body Fails You. It's Michaela Ann here on World Cafe.

0: Recorded live in studio, it is Michaela Ann. We're hearing live performances from songs off of her new album, These Are the Days, which are available now. This is the first album you fully own.
1: Mm-hmm.
0: What's that feel like?
1: It feels really good, honestly. Thankfully, it does. Yeah, I went through a really big process of wanting to make that decision, because I think in the music industry, you know, there's so much conversation about how the landscape is so different. It's harder than ever. And there's a reason that artists want the support of a record label. We want, you know, that access, that stamp of approval. There's like actual tangible ways that they can help you in a way that you can't do on your own. And also just the emotional confidence building of just being like, yeah,
0: I believe in you.
1: Exactly. I've got a team. I'm on this roster. I'm aligned with these other artists I respect. So that must mean I'm good enough. So deciding to be totally independent was a process to gain the confidence.
0: Yeah, I mean, you hear about artists leaving labels all the time for a variety of reasons, but starting their own label is much more of a rarity. So why did you want to do it?
1: So what's interesting, when I first started making records back in 2014, mm-hmm. I made a record label name and I was like, I was very DIY. I was self-booking tours. I wasn't even trying to pitch myself to labels. I was like, I always had this idea of myself that even way before, you know, TikTok wasn't even a thing. I was like, I'm not going to translate on the internet. Like, I need to be in a room with people. That was my mindset. So I was like, I'm going to just make my own label and do it myself. And I made the record label name Georgia June Records.
0: Back in 2014.
1: And then I ended up signing with an indie label that came along, and thus began 10 years of signing with indie labels. And that I'm grateful for, and we're all very helpful. But in that process, I signed over master ownership because that's what a lot of them require. And when I decided I wanted to do this on my own, and that the way to do that was to have my own label, I revived my record label name and discovered, I don't know how I didn't notice this, but Georgia June Records, I think it was 7 or 8 years after making that name, I had a daughter that I named Georgia in the month of June. So it just felt too serendipitous of, you know, I'm not going to be a record label where I'm signing other artists, but at least to have that kind of label name around my music felt like a good omen.
0: You're listening to World Cafe. We're talking with Michaela Ann. Her new album is These Are the Days. It's available now. I love a good turn of phrase where a song title sets you up to think one thing and then it goes in the other direction. Will You Still Love Me with a Broken Heart? Can you talk a little bit about how this came to be?
1: Yeah, this is one of those songs that I wrote years ago. And then I found a voice memo of it when I was trying to get ready to record this record. So this is an anomaly of a song that I didn't write post writing rut. But it felt very poignant for this time in my life.
0: Mm-hmm.
1: I felt like my kind of, you know, my whole process the last few years, I'm not someone who can have any mystique or strategy or marketing plan. I just really live out, you know, through my social media and through conversations, I share a lot. And I think, you know, the years leading up to this time, I was really open about how heartbroken I was over my mom and stuff that had happened in life. And it was kind of, the song is written from a perspective of romance. And I feel that so intensely with my partner, my husband, Aaron Schaefer-Hase, because that question of like, really, will you still love me when I'm just, you've seen me at my absolute worst. But it also felt like an extension to my fan base, to my community, to friends, and not just from my perspective, not a question of will you love me, but just kind of universally, can we love each other through really, really hard stuff? So when I found that song on my voice memo, I had written it with my friend Jamie Kent. I was like, oh, we got to record this one.
0: So great. Let's hear it right now. Will You Still Love Me with a Broken Heart? It's Michaela Ann here on World Cafe.

0: recorded live in Philadelphia. It's Michaela Ann with the performance of Will You Still Love Me With a Broken Heart. It's from her new album, These Are the Days, which is out now. Michaela, it's always a pleasure. Congratulations on the new album. Thanks so much for coming in, and come back whenever you'd like.
1: Thank you so much. I have a deep love for XPN and the music fans attached to WXPN, so thank you for having me.
0: Absolutely. That's Michaela Ann. We're back in a minute with more World Cafe.

Welcome back. It's World Cafe. Thanks again to Michaela Ann. Had a lovely time speaking with her. New album is out now on her own record label. It's called These Are the Days. Hat tip to our producer, Miguel Perez, for his work on the session, and Chris Williams, who engineered it. Now, even though Michaela Ann left Nashville this summer, we can still reminisce in this last set of music. Here is Dolly Parton, Down on Music Row. Down on

0: Wrapping up this edition of World Cafe with Indigo Girls, Nashville. As always, we appreciate you spending time with us. The show is made possible by the radio station you are listening to. We thank all of our affiliates across the country. We make this program from WXPN at the University of Pennsylvania in Philadelphia. I'm Stephen Kaleo. 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
0: When she was a senior in high school, Claro shot a music video in her bedroom. 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
0: That's from Claro's first visit before she put out several albums, played the major festivals, appeared on late night TV, and even racked up a Grammy nomination. 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

0: Today, it's Claro. Stay tuned for a live performance of her breakout hit, Bags. It's Claro's first time, a session from 2019 on the way, and will feature live performances from Phoebe Bridgers and Leve. That's today on World Cafe.
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2: Hello from Mr. Masakovic's class at Baxter Elementary School. This past week brought our first substantial rainfall on one day.
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4: Greetings from the fourth grade phonology team in the Lidwood School Forest. 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
8: and Reese from Crooked Lake Elementary School in Andover reporting from Long Lake Conservation Center for April 29th through May 1st. The weather was sunny but cool with a high temperature of 48 degrees Fahrenheit.
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0: 35 years of this show. I've only been here for 9, so I can't really take that much credit, but it is a rarity in today's media landscape for a radio show to make it this far. 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But first, we get started with the Blasters. It's American Music.

going on, good people? Hi, I'm Stephen Kaleo. This is World Cafe. Later this hour, Claro's first visit to the cafe nearly a decade ago. But we begin with a band that made their first appearance in 2012, just around the release of their debut album, Alabama Shakes, who have a new record out called I Must Be Dreaming. Check out this track, I Feel Hope Coming.

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Jason Singer, who performs as Michigander. Song is called Taxi. It is from the latest album, Over Before You Know It. I never clap in the right place. And you would think I know this after 40 years of hearing Blister in the Sun from Violent Femmes. Stay close. It's Claro's first time when we get back to World Cafe.

From NPR, it's World Cafe. Hey, I am Kaleo. Back in 1991, when this show hit the airwaves, the mission was simple. Give people the chance to dive deeper and learn more about their favorite musicians and help them discover new artists and music to embrace and celebrate. And over the years, we've caught artists right as their careers were taking off. And all month, we're highlighting notable first-time visits to the cafe. Today, it's Claro. Her first in-studio appearance was back in 2019 for the release of her debut album, Immunity. Since that visit, she's put out several albums, played the major festivals, appeared on late-night TV, named one of Forbes' 30 Under 30, and has been nominated for a Grammy. But in this session, none of that had happened yet. Coming up, Claro talks to Raina Duris about going viral just out of high school and a lot more. But we begin with a live performance of Bags. It's Claro's first time on World Cafe.

0: That's Bags from Claro's debut full-length album, Immunity. I'm Raina Duras on World Cafe today, joined by Claro. Welcome.
1: Hi. Thank you so much.
0: You sounded amazing.
1: Thank you. We've never done an in-studio before. I've seen so many videos and YouTube videos. I don't know. I've watched so many things on in-studios, and I was so interested by them, so fascinated by them, and they seem so cool, and I was so excited to do this today.
0: Oh, now you have one.
1: Yeah, now we have one.
0: Well, thank you for coming. Now, we're going to be talking about your debut album, mm-hmm. full-length Immunity, but you're not new to releasing music. You have a couple of EPs, singles out, and a couple of very popular YouTube videos that sort of started this whole wild ride for you.
1: Right.
0: Now, here's the thing. Your career really, like, has kind of happened through the internet. Without the internet, it would be a different trajectory, probably.
1: Definitely.
0: Or like a different kind of career. So what I'd like you to do is imagine you had to explain your career to someone. Maybe imagine I'm like your long lost great great aunt, someone who's never used the internet. How would you explain it?
1: I don't think I could. I think I owe everything I have to the internet. It's like, I mean, describing the internet to someone who has no idea what the internet is already difficult in itself, but then trying to explain that you can build a career off of a random explosion within that, I have no idea. It's very hard for me to wrap my own head around, and I understand what the internet is.
0: Well, the random explosion, in case you don't know, is a viral video of Claro performing in her bedroom this song, Pretty Girl. And we're going to just take just a little bit of a listen to that track right now.

0: So that's Pretty Girl, Claro. That clip has over 40 million views on YouTube. When did you realize, oh man, this is way bigger than I thought?
1: Well, I had written the song January of my senior year of high school. I worked with the Laysai and Father Daughter Records. They were seeking out female and non-binary artists to submit music to this compilation tape. And I had Pretty Girl, and I was like, let's do it. This is sick. Didn't think much of it, though, because, you know, nothing I had released prior to that had the same effect as what Pretty Girl did. But I posted it, and I think a week after or something, very close to when I uploaded it, I started college. And I remember my first week of college, it hit a million views.
0: I read somewhere that at one point someone was just filming you in a class while you were at school.
1: Yeah, that's, it's happened very briefly. It's not a huge thing that happened to me.
0: Yeah.
1: But
0: does it freak you out at all? You're like,
1: I mean, it was a weird transition for sure, because the internet is something that's hard to explain to people. So it's like, when you become something on the internet and not something in real life, it's this very strange cognitive dissonance where you're like, well, is something actually happening, or am I just dreaming?
0: Right.
1: That people know who I am.
0: You're listening to World Cafe. I'm Raina Duras talking to Claro today about her debut album, Immunity. So I would love it if you could tell us about the song Sinking. What were you thinking about when you were writing this one?
1: Right. Sinking is actually about my rheumatoid arthritis. I was diagnosed when I was 17. It was just very painful. But it started to affect a lot of my relationships, and especially this one relationship I had in college.
0: And this was like a romantic relationship.
1: Yeah, yeah. This one romantic relationship I had in college. And Sinking was specifically about my confidence, sexually, my confidence just with my body and myself when I want to be intimate with someone. But what's cool about that song is that I wanted to have the instrumental and the feeling of the song kind of take over that same feeling you would have when you put on like a song when you're going to be intimate with someone, if that makes sense. Like,
0: okay.
1: Like, you put on a sexy song.
0: Like a
1: song.
0: Sexy song, yeah.
1: Like, you, I don't know. Like,
0: of course.
1: You gotta set the mood, set the tone. So that was what I wanted to do. I wanted to make it, like, an extremely sexy song, but the lyrics are about arthritis, which is hilarious, but...
0: But it's in a way, you are getting to take ownership of that thing.
1: Right.
0: And be like,
1: yeah,
0: know, this isn't going to take over my life.
1: That was, like, the whole album was like taking a hold of all of those things and just like repurposing them into something productive.
0: So this is Sinking. It's Claro on World Cafe.

A little bit of Sinking from Claro's debut album, Immunity. You just heard Claro's first visit to the World Cafe back in 2019. Thanks so much to Claro. And of course, World Cafe host, Raina Duris. We're celebrating our 35th anniversary, which means there will be more first times coming later this month. But now we go live into the archives for live performances, starting with Phoebe Bridgers. Here's Motion Sickness from 2018.

Welcome back. It's World Cafe. I'm Kaleo. We're in extra time. I've stolen a few more songs for you. Here's a new one from Kevin Morby. It's called PBJ.

0: Wrapping up this edition of World Cafe with KT Tunstall's Another Place to Fall. Thanks so much for listening. We couldn't do this without the public radio station you're listening to right now. So hat tip to all of our affiliates across the country. We make this program from WXPN at the University of Pennsylvania in Philadelphia. Always a pleasure. We'll catch you on the next World Cafe from NPR.
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2: 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Well, good afternoon, everyone. I'm Jim Gallagher. It's good to be back on the air after, a long summer of travel and hot weather and smoke and growing gardens and being on the water. So thanks so much for tuning in today. Got a great 3 hours of music for you coming up here. First, let's give a quick rundown on the weather. It's a gorgeous day out there and mostly sunny with highs 70 to 75. Wind out of the west, 3 to 7 miles an hour. And partly cloudy tonight with temps in the low to mid 40s. And tomorrow, sunny, highs 55 to 60 with overnight lows in the mid to upper 30s. It's a flat out gorgeous day out there. Bring us with you and whatever you're doing, let us be your soundtrack for a gorgeous fall afternoon. We're going to start off this set of music with Graham Nash. I got to see Graham back in August, and he's in his 80s now and still sounding great. And so I thought I would share one of his songs with you to start the show off with. Thanks a lot. Stay tuned.

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ending this first set of music, Karen Dalton, Are You Leaving for the Country, off of her In My Own Time LP going back to 1971. Bit of vinyl in our vinyl library. And before Karen, we heard Mark Hanley, an artist a little obscure. I think he's got some Minnesota roots, but a song for the birds came off an album I found in the vinyl library called Get Folked. It's live at Charlotte's Web. And Charlotte's Web is a coffee house in Rockford, Illinois, and hosted lots and lots of concerts over the years back then. And Mark Hanley was one of those people that played there and was recorded there on this album, going back to 1973. Before Mark, we heard Renee Fleming and Bella Fleck, brand new off of the album The Fiddle and the Drum, with the song My Epitaph. And starting off this set of music, Wounded Bird by Graham Nash, going back to Songs for Beginners, his first solo release, going back to 1971 on that. And I read that he wrote that song, Wounded Bird, for his bandmate Stephen Stills after a breakup with Judy Collins, and you know, kind of a bit of advice for his buddy, I guess. I'm Jim Gallagher, and the show is On the River on Northern Community Radio. 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Make friends one plate at a time. And KAXE is partnering with ICTV to present school board candidate forums on Wednesday, September 30th. That's today, in the boardroom at the former Southwest Elementary building in Grand Rapids. The forum for Grand Rapids and Big Fork candidates is at 6 p.m., following the Deer River candidates at 7:30. KAXE reporters Megan Buffington and Emma Crabb will moderate. Attend in person or watch later on ICTV. On this next set of music,

We're going to start off with one that Lemmy Lou Harris and Dolly Parton and Linda Ronstadt sang together. A beautiful song off of Lemmy Lou's Songbird release, and the song is Palms of Victory.

0: Finishing up that set of music, Rat Boys out of Chicago with Open Up off of their Singing to an Empty Chair release. That's brand new. That's 2026. Yep. Before Rat Boys, we heard John Prine, a live version of the late John Garfield blues, going back to 1997. And starting off the set, Dolly Parton, Emmy Lou Harris, and Linda Ronstadt with Palms of Victory off of a 2006 compilation by Emmy Lou called Songbird. I'm Jim Gallagher, and you're listening to On the River on Northern Community Radio. 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
0: Cows, Cowboys, and Automatopoeia. We're going to start off with Dan Hicks and his Hot Licks.
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1: That cat was raised on loco weed. Jackie's what you call a swing.

Ella Fitzgerald finishing off that set of music, Cow Cow Boogie. Getting some help from the Ink Spots on that, going back to 1953 or so on that recording. Before Ella, we heard the Suburbs, Minnesota music, their 1980 release, Cows, off of In Combo album. And before the Suburbs, we heard Carolyn Rose, brand new one from her, Yip Yip Yow, getting her punk on, and that nice hard-hitting single. Before Carolyn, we heard Keeley Smith and Louis Prima with The Lip off of the Capitol Collectors album, kind of a compilation of Louis Prima's greatest hits. And starting off this set of music, Dan Hicks and his Hot Licks with I'm an Old Cowhand off of Striking It Rich. Went back to, what's your 1971 on that one with Dan Hicks and his Hot Licks. I'm Jim Gallagher, and the show is On the River on Northern Community Radio. 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And tune in to KAXC for the Wild Horses album listening party. Join us Tuesday, October 6th at 7 p.m. for a special broadcast featuring the Wild Horses' new album, The In Between, played in its entirety, along with the interviews that will be recorded this Thursday. Set a reminder, tune in and tune it up, turn it up to experience Wild Horses and the In Between with us. Going to keep moving on the music here. We're going to start off this next set with S.G. Goodman.

Ending that set of music, Sway Wild with Chimney Fire. Sway Wild is comprised of a husband-wife duo, Dave McGraw and Man.

Vanity Fair, and got to see them in a house concert back in late May, I think early June, something like that, and here in Bemidji. And Mandy won Instrumentalist of the Year at this year's Americana Awards down in Nashville. And I think our music director, Kari Hedlund, got to, was attending the Americana Fest down there, and mentioned Sway Wild in one of her sort of recaps of her week down there in Nashville. But a lot of fun to see Mandy and Dave in person. They're a lot of energy, and a really small venue, great crowd. Yeah, it was a lot of fun. And before Sway Wild, we heard Dave Snaker Ray off of another cut from Get Folked, Charlotte's Web, live from Charlotte's Web, an LP going back to 1973, found here at the KBXC Vinyl Library. And before Dave Ray, we heard another Minnesota artist, Adrian Lanker, with Vampire Empire off of Bright Future 2024 release. And starting off the set of music, S.G. Goodman with Pepper, a single she released this year, I believe, 2026, and making some noise with that single. I'm Jim Gallagher, and you're listening to On the River on Northern Community Radio. And this is 91.7 KAXC Grand Rapids, 90.5 KBXC Bagley Bemidji, 89.9 in Brainerd, and on your smart speaker, celebrating 50 years of people-powered radio in northern Minnesota. 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Well, it's 2 o'clock, and it's time for the album of the week. And this week's album of the week is Paddy Wackery by the Mary Wallopers. They're an Irish folk punk band led by brothers Charles and Andrew Hendy from Dundalk in County Louth. And Paddy Wackery is their third album, and the title is a term for exaggerated and stereotypical depictions of Irish culture. And alongside the Illan pipes, tin whistles, and references to Irish history are electric guitars, bluesy rhythms, and tales of Berlin nightclubs, keeping Paddy Wackery firmly in the future. A lot of fun, great album. I heard this last week. I guess I've been hearing one of their other singles for a while now. And I heard their first cut, I think, last of the bigger album last Friday, and needed to know who they were. And I know better now. Some great Irish rock and roll. So coming up, here's the Mary Wallopers.

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Pogues finishing up this set of music, The Boys from County Hell. And before The Pogues, we heard Boiled in Lead, Minnesota music with Wedding Dress off of their Well Below EP. And starting off a set of music, The Mary Wallopers, our album of the week with their song, The Juice. I'm Jim Gallagher, and you're listening to On the River on Northern Community Radio. 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Let's see, what do we have coming up next here? I'm going to start off this next set of music with Patty Larkin. Going back a few years on this song, I first heard this back in the early 90s, and this is a live version of her song, Tango.

That was local boy Eric Koskinen with Big Plane off of Burning the Deal. 2019 release by Eric. And before Eric, we heard Kacey Musgraves with Dry Spell off of her Middle of Nowhere release, brand new this year, 2026. And starting off that set of music, Patty Larkin, going back to 1999, a live version of her song Tango. I'm Jim Gallagher, and this show is On the River on Northern Community Radio. Got about another hour and a half left of this show, and lots of great music yet to come. 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Coming up this Saturday, After Dark is our late night Saturday show outside the normal mix, KEXE mix. Tune in after Green Cheese at 9 p.m. to hear punk, hip-hop, electronic, metal-themed shows, and more. This week's host is Diane Ott playing Rocktober Haunts, a little Halloween-themed show, it sounds like. Should be great. What do we got coming up next here? Ah, yes. One of my picks of 76 here. Start this set of music off with one of my picks from 1976, the year of origin for Northern Community Radio and KAXE. It's Kate and Anna McGarrigle's self-titled album. It came out in January of that year, and great sister harmonies on this LP, you know, on folk rock compositions reflecting their French Canadian and Irish roots. And you might know Kate's children. She was married to Loudon Wainwright III at one point back in the 70s. And their children, Rufus and Martha Wainwright, have both gone on to their own musical careers. So from their self-titled album, here's Kate and Anna McGarrigle with their song Kiss and Say Goodbye.

Finishing off that set of music, GA20 and Charlie Musselwhite with Crazy Love off of Blues Now, a new release this year, and sounding good, straight up blues there. Before GA20 and Charlie, we heard John Lee Hooker getting some help from Bonnie Raitt with I'm in the Mood off of The Healer 1989 release. Got that one on vinyl. One of my favorite. And before John Lee, we heard Margaret Glaspy wanting a little attention in her song The Rose off of her I Am Both album in 2026 release, I believe. And starting off this set of music, Kate and Anna McGarrigle with My Pick of 76 off of their self-titled album, Kate and Anna McGarrigle with Kiss and Say Goodbye. I'm Jim Gallagher, and you're listening to On the River on Northern Community Radio. 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Keep rolling on the music here. I'm going to start off with Melody coming up with her song, Ring the Living Bell, off of, it's her greatest hits, but I think I got this off of one of the earlier releases. So here's Melanie.

That was Delaney and Bonnie finishing off that set of music with Never Ending Song of Love off of Motel Shot, that album, 1971. Before Delaney and Bonnie, we heard Lucinda Williams with Big Red Sun Blues. I think that's off of Car Wheels on a Gravel Road. And starting off the set of music, Ring the Living Bell by Melanie off of one of her early albums. I'm Jim Gallagher, and you're listening to On the River on Northern Community Radio. And this is 91.7 KEXC Grand Rapids, 90.5 KBXC Bagley Bemidji, 89.9 in Brainerd, and on your smart speaker, celebrating 50 years of people-powered radio in northern Minnesota. 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That's a little after 3 o'clock, another hour of music. Coming up at 4 is All Things Considered. And at 6, as it happens, the Canadian take on American news mostly. And but got more music to get to here, so we're going to keep rolling. Going to start off this set of music with Chuck Prophet off of The Land That Time Forgot with Willy and Nilly.

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finishing up that set of music, Little Feet, off the last record album, Romance Dance, going back to 1975. Before Little Feet, we heard Robert Plant and Alison Krauss off their Raising Sand album with Killing the Blues. And starting off this set of music, Willie and Nilly by Chuck Prophet, off The Land That Time Forgot, going back to 2020 for that release. I'm Jim Gallagher, and you're listening to On the River on Northern Community Radio. 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Going to keep rolling on music here. I'm going to start off this next set of music with Mary McCaslin. Got a box of records donated to us, the box came from Boomer the Groomer. Boomer's a longtime member, him and his partner, and has a long history in our part of the world, grooming ski trails, and seems to be a record collector as well, because we've received a few boxes of LPs from Boomer over the past few years. He's been paring down his collection, and we're the lucky recipients of some of his cast-offs, and this is one of them. And this is by Mary McCaslin off of her Prairie in the Sky album with Back to Salinas.

0: Ending that set of music, Karen Savoca with her song Green off of In the Dirt. Got to see Karen.
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0: And played a concert to a very small group and at the KAXE studio, and just wonderful, wonderful voices and wonderful people. Before Karen, we heard Sway Wild, another one from Sway Wild, and Sway Wild is Mandy Fair and Dave McGraw. They traveled through Bemidji last May sometime, saw them at a house concert, and they were nice enough to send me their new release, Archipelago, a 2025 release. Mostly folky stuff like that, but Mandy's quite a guitar player and was named Instrumentalist of the Year at the Americana Awards this year. So she's an up and comer. Keep an eye on out for Mandy and Dave and Sway Wild. And before them, we heard Adia Victoria getting some help from Matt Berninger with South for the Winter, off of her Southern Gothic release. And starting off that set of music, Back to Salinas by Mary McCaslin, off of Prairie in the Sky, a donation from Boomer the Groomer. Thanks so much, Boomer. Appreciate it. I'm going to start off this next set of music with another one from the Boomer collection, as Etta James with Mama Told Me, off of her album Come a Little Closer.

It's raining too long. It rained all day.

Sister Rosetta Tharpe ending that set of music with Didn't It Rain, off of a best of collection going back into the 40s, I think. Before Sister Rosetta, we heard Rory Block coming off of a 1976 release, another pick of 76 with her LP I'm in Love, another one that we have here in our vinyl library. Rory Block. Before Rory, we heard David D with Going Fishing, with off of an LP of that very same name in the Blues Library here. And before David D, we heard Little Ed and the Blues Imperials, a new release from them, albums titled Slideways and 13th Street in Trouble is the name of that song. And starting off that set of music, Etta James with Mama Told Me, off of a LP donated by Boomer the Groomer. Thanks so much. 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Questions? Call Sarah at 218-236-1234. Well, I got one more set of music before 4 o'clock, and at 4, be all things considered. And I'm going to start off this very last set of music with Eliza Gilkison off of a new release by Eliza. And it's the song is Dark Ages, and the name of the album is the same, Dark Ages. Just remind everyone, you can vote now. The county, you can vote in person at the county. You can get a absentee ballot, or you can show up, do it the old-fashioned way, and show up on election day in November. But either way, get out and do your civic duty. We owe it to everyone. So with that, thanks so much for listening in, and I hope you've enjoyed the music. And we're going to roll on into Eliza Gilkison here. Thanks so much.

Second sons, products of genocide, polishing up their guns, righteous and justified, sons of the peasantry, thinking they're finally free, sons of the faithful serfs.

genocide, polishing up our guns, eating that southern fried, sons of the peasantry, telling ourselves we're free, sons of the faithful serfs, salt of the blessed earth.

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1: The U.S. Senate race in Maine could decide who controls Congress. Republican incumbent Susan Collins has won the state 5 times, but can Democratic challenger Troy Jackson surprise her?
2: There's a reason that he has won districts that, generally speaking, Democrats have no business winning in.
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3: 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Good morning. It is 5:29. I'm Jennifer Barr. Thanks for listening to the Thursday morning show. Coming up in a moment, our daily dose of phenology with John Latimer. He'll look back at his nature notes for this state. Sunny today, highs 55 to 60, and our lows tonight in the mid to upper 30s. Patchy frost early tomorrow morning, then sunny, highs 55 to 60. Looking ahead to Saturday, chance of showers, possible thunderstorms, mostly cloudy, highs near 60 with breezy southwest wind. 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And Tamarack Water Alliance has their monthly Zoom meeting on Wednesday, October 7th at 10 a.m. Emily Levang will talk about the Indigenous concept of the rights of nature. 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The Tally Gallery at Bemidji State University presents prints and textiles by Nancy Ariza now through October 8th. There will be a closing reception and artist talk next Thursday the 8th from 2 to 4. The gallery is located in Bridgman Hall. And Grand Rapids Fire Department hosts an open house on Tuesday from 4:30 to 6:30. Meet emergency responders, tour the fire hall, ride in a fire truck, and enjoy a hot dog. 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
4: On today's date, October 1st, 2007, I took an inventory of flowers that I was still finding in bloom. Among them, red clover, tansy, goldenrod, yarrow, common sow thistle, black-eyed Susans, white clover, and Canada thistle. Every year, in mid-September and on through at least October, perhaps mid-November, I try to do an inventory of the flowers that are still in bloom. And comparing those over the years, I find that it's often the same group. Red clover, of course, is that clover-like flower. It's a bright red color and is pretty easy to find. Tansy is one of those invasive species, and it seems like there one or two of those tansy blossoms will hold on forever. Goldenrod typically is done blooming before the 1st of October, but in this year I was able to find one. Yarrow, another one of those plants that can keep on blooming. Sow thistle, that was a bit of a surprise. Black-eyed Susans, they tend to peak in August, but boy, they are oftentimes among the last flowers that we're likely to see in the fall.

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0: Good morning. It is 6:19. You're tuned in to the Thursday Morning Show. It's People Powered KAXE. You get a mix of national news coverage, like we just heard from Morning Edition, as well as local reports. We're talking fishing next with our early bird fishing guide, Jeff Sundin. It's October 1st. We're looking at a day of partly sunny skies, highs in the mid-50s to low 60s, breezy northwest winds 5 to 15, clear skies tonight, lows 31 to 38, and northwest winds gusting up to 20, patchy frost early tomorrow morning with sunny skies through the day, highs 57 to 60, evening temperatures in the upper 30s to mid-40s. Looking ahead to Saturday, mostly cloudy to partly sunny with a slight chance of rain, highs 59 to 65 degrees with breezy southwest winds up to 25 miles an hour. Thanks so much for coming to the school board forum that happened last night, hosted by ICTV and KEXE. We'll be welcoming our reporters Emma Crabb and Megan Buffington in for our newsroom check-in to find out how the forum went last night. They were talking to the people running for Grand Rapids Big Fork School Board as well as Deer River. Current temperatures across our region. We are seeing 51 degrees in Brainerd right now, 42 in Bagley, 46 in Grand Rapids, 43 in Hibbing, 44 in Bemidji right now. And we are also seeing Floodwood 47, Deer River reporting 45 degrees.
1: Gone fishing. There's a sign upon your door.
2: Pops, don't blabbing around, will you?
1: Gone fishing.
2: Keep it shady. I got me a big one staked out.
1: You ain't working anymore.
2: I don't have to work. I got me a piece of Gary.
1: Cows need milking in the barn.
2: I have the twins on that detail. They each take a side.
1: But you just don't give a darn.
2: Give them 4 bits of cow and hand lotion.
1: You just never seem to learn.
2: Man, you taught me.
1: You ain't got no ambition.
2: You're convincing.
1: Gone fishing. Got your hound dog by your side.
2: That's old Cindy Lou going with me.
1: Gone fishing. Mm-hmm. Fleas are biting at his hide.
2: Get away from me, boys. You're bothering

0: It's Thursday morning. That means it's time to check in with our early bird fishing guide, Jeff Sundin, who joins us now. Morning, Jeff.
1: Good morning.
0: Well, here's the news. It's October today.
1: Can you even believe it?
0: I know. What happened?
1: Well, it snuck up. I was just starting to think about the kind of the long, drawn-out, grinding summer. And then all of a sudden I realized, well, wait a minute, we ground our way right through the entire month of September, and excepting for a little bit of color in some of the trees, never even really noticed fall.
0: Yeah. I mean, it's starting, this week I'm starting to see it a little bit more, but you're right, it feels quick.
1: It's getting better. I might be mistaken, and I would appreciate if anybody wants to correct me, but I don't think we got a hard frost in September, and I think that's like every year we're always nip and tuck right to the very end. We talk about it on the program that almost didn't make it, but we finally got it or whatever. And this year, I saw one day we had that little cold snap, and driving from Grand Rapids, I think somewhere between here and Bemidji, I do remember going through a couple of low patches and seeing maybe just a little trace of frost on some grass in the ditches. But I think we've escaped it. I know as far as my garden is concerned and the lakes that I've been going to, I haven't seen any impact of any kind of a really dramatic cold snap. In fact, yesterday, as I was fishing under that delightful sunshine and complete lack of any kind of a breeze blowing, I just watched the surface temperature rise throughout the entire day. It started off at 61 degrees in the morning. When we left the lake, it was almost 66. Now that's gonna settle back in again, but that's pretty warm for this time of the year. You know, sometimes we get to the 1st of October, and my typical scenario is I'm wringing my hands, hoping that it doesn't get too cold too fast, because I want that fall fishing to kind of linger in place for a while. And that's been the least of my fears so far this year.
0: Yeah, this is probably the time where you do start looking back on what was this season like for you.
1: Well, this has just been a weird. The timing of everything that's happened has been off for this entire summer. And now there's been times where it seemed like it was catching up and things would be kind of in their proper position at the proper time, but it would always revert back to some sort of an odd timing. Part of it has been the low water and lack of rain has created some of that, and then whatever we want to look at in terms of long range, you know, I don't have any idea what's going to happen in the next 100 years, but I know in the last few years, take the last 6, 7, 8 years, we're definitely seeing a warming trend, and things are lingering a lot longer. I'm losing my track of which days are what now. I've been on kind of a long run, but I think it was Monday that I was fishing with some guys that I fished with for a long time, you know, 30-some years or whatever. And we were out on the kind of calm water. We were fishing Winnie that day. It wasn't really the greatest fishing because there was sunny, no wind blowing. But we were sort of like just one step in front of the other and catching some fish. And we wound up having a pretty good day. And I remember having the conversation that, you know, in my mind, this is not maybe the hot peak fall bite, but if you can catch fish on a day like that, that's the underlying message that you could get from that, is that the fish is probably really good if you get the right conditions. And then lo and behold, I was done with that trip. And then the next day on Tuesday, I started with another group of guys that has been fishing with me for even a longer time. going back into the 90s or the 80s, even the late 80s. And on that day, we got that south wind blowing, gusting up to 20. The sky was kind of permanently gray for the whole day, and a little bit of drizzle misting down. And that day turned out to be like the best day that I've had of walleye fishing in probably the last 2 months. And I don't have any illusion. It has nothing to do with any of us being great walleye fishermen. It was just that day that everything was, just fell in place and it was perfect. Excepting for one thing, it didn't feel like it was a fall pattern at all. On Monday, we had discovered that the best way to catch the walleyes was not using a jig and minnow, not trolling spinners, not doing any of the things that we talk about, a lot during the fall. But it was like a classic July and August wiggle worming, a 16th-ounce jig with a night crawler, and just keep that thing very slowly kind of rotating, fish it through the weeds and over the rock tops, and that was the secret that got the fish rolling for us on Monday. And then Tuesday, I already had that information when the conditions turned ideal, so we kind of picked right up where we left off, and we had an awesome day. And reminded me that that was not a fall pattern at all, but it was a late summer pattern. It was the exact set of circumstances that would have happened for me, let's say 30 years ago. We used to have a large group air conditioning company would bring two sets of people up. They would come on the third week of August, and the first group would fish until about the end of that third week. And then the last week of August, a second group would come up. And historically, I can remember time and time and time again that first group would come up and we would all struggle. There'd be 10 or 12 guides and everybody would be struggling to try and catch the fish. And then that second group would show up the last week of August, and all of a sudden, everything would break and it would go wide open and we would be able to catch those fish. And all of those parallels now, last week, a full week ago, all of the guides were moaning and groaning and grumbling, this is just, nobody could figure out what was going on, and it was a struggle for me, it was a struggle for everybody else. Here we come into this week, things are starting to look up on Monday. Tuesday, all of a sudden, everything is wide open, and it's that exact same pattern as late August from 30 years ago. So I think that right now it's entirely possible that that's just how far behind we are in the fishing season. That's on the walleye front. Yesterday, fishing with the same crew again, everybody already had their limit of walleye, so I had to go do something different. And we went looking for crappies. And there too, crappies are moving slightly out away from the vegetation. They're not really always right up in the weeds right now, but they're nothing like a typical early October or late September pattern. They're not out over deep holes. They're not suspended in open water. They're holding along. They're near the weed line, but they're just holding on the outer edges of them on the steeper breaks. So another late, more like a late summer pattern rather than a fall pattern. So I don't know exactly what everybody's going to have planned. For the most part, resorts are starting to close down already. I've seen a lot of docks around the lakes have been pulled, and people have moved on to hunting and other things for the fall. But we may really be looking at like another month, maybe, of good fishing opportunities. So it's going to be a very interesting time to track this and see how the progress goes.
0: All right. You also have to share with us another installment from your first summer with forward-facing sonar.
1: I think we talk a lot about the impact that it might have on the fish. And I think we talk a lot about the impact that it might have on your neighbors and things like that. But I don't know how often we talk about the impact that it has on the people that use it. I'm starting to recognize that put one of the unintended consequences about the forward sonar has to do with the kind of the same thing we all talk about with our kids and grandkids, you know, this whole screen time thing. And it was very interesting on that really great walleye fishing day that I described on Tuesday. We were fishing in shallow water, 5 to 6 feet. And I had noticed it was about maybe 10 o'clock in the morning. I had noticed that we were seeing plenty of fish on the old sonar that's obsolete. They don't even support it anymore, but I still got one on my boat. And I was seeing fish on that, but I had seen zero fish on the forward sonar. I had it on and running and looking around and scanning, and it was like kind of useless to me. So I just turned it off at about 10 o'clock, and I hadn't been using it all. And we fished throughout the day. Now, someplace towards around 2 o'clock or so, two young fellows in a very typical rig, you know, one of the higher-end boats, both of them standing in the front, both of them looking at the screen, and they strolled along the shoreline, and they're pointing their sonar here and there and watching their screen and looking at every little detail on that screen, but not noticing us, not noticing any of the other boats that were there, just only looking at that screen. And I surmised that they weren't seeing any fish on theirs the same way I wasn't seeing any on mine. So despite the fact that we were virtually within a couple hundred feet of their boat, and we were approaching our full limit of walleyes, they scanned the area, pulled up their trolling motor, started the boat, and drove to the other side of the lake. And I'm thinking, that's pretty heavy dependence on that screen. If you don't even take out your fishing rod and just say, well, you know, I'm not seeing a lot, so let's just make a drift through here, or, you know, give it a quick try or whatever. So the dependence on we talk about how the gloom and doom for the fish, you know, we're going to fish them all out. That depends on if we always find all the fish. And then, of course, we're hearing all the grumbling about people that find them and then they have trouble catching them. And I can attest to that there is a lot of episodes of that. So I think this, the personal behavior of the people who are using the equipment, I think, is going to come into play. And it may be one of the things that mitigates, you know, what we think is the impact. It was, interestingly, that day was the first time in the entire summer that I have had a creel survey. And we met with one of the DNR employees who was actually, he took every fish and measured them and was documenting. And they're asking now, when they do these creel surveys, they're asking if you had the forward sonar in the boat, and they're asking if you used it, and they're asking if it had any impact on your fishing. So it just happened to work out that I got to provide a little input along the way when we did that. Yeah, so that was, I think it's good. This is just going to keep getting more interesting as we go. And next week, I have no idea what it's going to be. I guess we won't be talking, but it'll be 2 weeks from now then. The folks at Humminbird have been putting out little press releases, and they're really hyping up. They've got some kind of a huge, major, ground-shaking, shattering new development to be announced next week. So it's going to be interesting to see what that is. I don't know, maybe something that some robot that goes down and brings the fish right up to the surface so you can see what it is before you hook them. I don't know.
0: Maybe brings you a snack or something too.
1: Yeah, it could be anything. We'll see what's going to be.
0: Oh my gosh. All right. Well, you said we still have a lot of time with the temperatures, the weather we're seeing. Any tips for the weekend ahead for fishing?
1: Yeah, I think if you're gonna spend some time fishing this weekend, just look at the conditions. If you really want to catch walleyes and it's a walleye or die kind of a thing, there's two things to think about. One of them is to get up really early in the morning and go fishing before everybody else is out there. I think there's a pretty good early and late bite going on. Interestingly, the night bite has gained in popularity over the years, but not so many people are having a good night here and a bad night there. It's kind of almost parallel to the daytime fishing, but this early morning, late evening, just for those little 45 minute or 1 hour windows, is a pretty good way to go. Obviously, if you do see a really good chop on the water, 10, 15 mile an hour wind with a gray sky, you're probably going to be okay fishing during the daytime. If you would rather fish for panfish than for walleyes, I think one thing to keep in the back of your mind right now, for whatever reason, I think it's because of the low water and there isn't enough shallow habitat, but on most of the lakes that have decent quality sunfish, the bluegill fishing has really been excellent the last month or 6 weeks. And almost every one of those lakes, we had it happen again to us yesterday. The sunfish just seem to be everywhere. They're in places where you don't expect them to be normally, but they're there now deep, any kind of a deep weed edge or even out into the open water on the flats. It's fairly easy to find them, and they're aggressive. Small jig tipped with a cut piece of a nightcrawler, or even in some cases, some of the little bits of plastic are working on those. If you want to follow the crappies around a little bit, look for patches, steep drop off, close by shore, but near a weedy flat. So maybe the weeds that the fish would have lived in during the summer, and they've moved out away from that. And then the next closest steep break line would be the kind of places to start looking for them. And we still caught some trolling with a spinner, but I think probably the preferred is like a 1/8 ounce jig with a 2 to 3 inch, any kind of a action tail, a paddle tail, twirl tail, something, as long as it's got a little bit of movement to it, the artificial, the plastics. The fish seem to almost prefer the plastic right now over a live minnow. So keep that in your back pocket and give it a try for your crappie.
0: All right. Thanks for the tips. You can read more at Jeff's Fishing Reports at jeffsundin.com. Have a great weekend. We'll catch up with you in another week or so. A couple weeks.
1: Sounds great.
0: Okay. Thanks, yep. Jeff. Coming up, we've got National Native News. You're tuned into the Thursday Morning Show on People Powered KAXE. National Native News reporting today about Canadian political leaders that are condemning a white nationalist demonstration on Indigenous land in British Columbia as despicable. 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This election season, KEXE is partnering with Lakeland PBS to bring you clear, useful information to help you prepare to vote.
2: What does a Minnesota state representative do for my community? In Minnesota, your state representative is one of 134 members of the House, representing a specific A or B district of about 40,000 neighbors. They are the citizen legislators who carry your local concerns directly to the state capitol in St. Paul, drafting and voting on bills that affect everything from the funding of your local school district to the maintenance of state highways. Because state representatives serve two-year terms, they are often very accessible at local events or via email to help you navigate state agencies.
0: From school boards and city councils to the governor's race, secretary of state, and congressional seats, you can find information about who and what will be on your ballot at KEXE.org. Early voting now open, and Election Day is November 3rd.
3: This is National Native News. I'm Jill Freitas. Canadian political leaders are condemning as despicable a white nationalist demonstration on Indigenous land in British Columbia. As Dan Karpinchuk reports, the Royal Canadian Mounted Police are now investigating the incident.
4: The group displayed a sign near a former residential school that appeared to question the existence of children's remains. Their demonstration took place on land belonging to the Tecumloops-Tessequatmec Reserve near Kamloops. Police were called and members of the group wearing masks moved on through the city. Police officials say they take the matter seriously and are investigating. British Columbia is in the middle of a provincial election campaign, and New Democratic Party leader David Eby condemned the demonstration as disgusting.
5: This isn't who we are as British Columbians. We have seen a rise in this kind of white nationalist behavior in the province, and we got to do more to fight it.
4: And the province's Conservative Party leader, Lauren Dirksen, also voiced his disapproval.
6: What happened yesterday, it was appalling, and I hope that our law enforcement does everything they can and everything that is available to them to make sure that events like that do not happen in our province.
4: Prime Minister Mark Carney called the demonstration both cowardly and abhorrent, adding that it had no place in this country. In a statement, the chief of the Tecumloops-Tessequatmec, Roseanne Casimir, said it was deeply concerning, adding that her people had a right to feel safe in their homes and in their communities. According to the Canadian Anti-Hate Network, a white nationalist group called the Second Sons views violence as necessary and inevitable to defend their movement, attack opposition, and ethnically cleanse Canada. For National Native News, I'm Dan Karpinchuk.
3: A federal court judge required the proposed Donlin Gold Mine project to re-examine some of its possible environmental impacts. This week, a draft from that supplemental report was released for public comment. KYUK Samantha Watson reports on its findings.
7: Last year's court order hinged on the possible environmental impact of the dam that would hold back waste from the proposed Donlin Gold Mine project, called a tailings dam. Donlin Gold plans for the construction of a dam taller than the Great Pyramid of Giza, with capacity to contain millions of tons of production waste. The U.S. Army Corps of Engineers examined potential environmental impacts of the project to inform the federal permitting process. The agency's 2018 environmental assessment of the project, which was used to permit the proposed mine, modeled a spill of just 0.5% of the tailing dam's contents. But Bethel's Ohotsaramute Native Council argued in federal court that the Army Corps should have considered the chance of a much larger spill. A federal judge agreed on that point. This week, a draft of that court-ordered report was released for public comment. It examines a spill of 27% of the dam's contents into the fish habitats and aquatic activity in Crooked Creek, a community about 10 miles from the proposed mine site. For decades, thousands of acres of wetlands and streams would be buried or eroded. A spill that large would expose people in Crooked Creek to contaminants, potentially displace members of the community, or even kill people, the report says. In a written statement on Wednesday, Donlin Gold said that it takes the report seriously. The company also maintains that, quote, the supplemental review does not mean the risk of a tailings release has increased, unquote. They say the company does not plan on changing the proposed dam design. In a statement released Wednesday, the law firm Earth Justice, which represents tribal opposition to the proposed mine, said that the supplemental environmental review still falls short. They argue that 27% is still a small percentage of what could be released. The draft report now enters a 30-day comment period. In Bethel, I'm Samantha Watson.
3: And I'm Jill Freitas.
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0: 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Coming up at 7:01, we bring you the Up North Report. This is the Thursday morning show. It's People Powered. KAXE, I'm Heidi Holton with Kari Headland.
8: Good morning, Heidi. It's a little dark this morning, and it's going to be cooler out today than it was yesterday. Yesterday was gorgeous. But it's going to be more like the upper 50s to low 60s today with a little bit of breezy wind from the northwest, 5 to 15 miles an hour.
0: Yeah, I think this reminds us with the rain we had this week and the winds, leaves may not be there very long. So get yourself out looking.
8: I just got a text from my father-in-law last night that said he thought the Highway 38 Fall Color Tour was starting because he was heading up that way. And he said it was just nuts with traffic.
0: Oh, people. Okay. Mm-hmm.
8: So that is beginning, or it's already in swing, I guess, maybe.
0: Yeah, as I was coming back from Bemidji yesterday, you know, some color, it was nice, but I swear it was the turning down the driveway to my house that was the best, you know? So I'm like, okay, good. I'm not missing it. It's here.
8: I took a trip to Fargo this last weekend, and I will tell you, it was one of the most beautiful drives. I mean, just through the Nevis and Akeley area, and just before you get to Detroit Lakes, let's be real. After Detroit Lakes, there's not, you're basically in the Dakotas.
0: Not as many trees,
8: you're basically in the Dakotas, okay?
0: Right.
8: No, it was just beautiful, beautiful color viewing. So,
0: coming up in an hour, we'll have Megan Buffington and Emma Crabb joining us. They'll be talking about last night's school board debates that they were hosting. It was for Grand Rapids, Big Fork, and Deer River. We'll find out more about that. And also our election guide, where you can get all the information you need to vote. Early voting is open, but voting day is on November 3rd. We've been hearing from folks all week long. This question of the week, tell us about an experience with a good neighbor. Text 218-326-1234. I imagine little Kari Headland visited neighbors.
8: You know, I don't feel like that was really part of my growing up very much. Okay. I had lots of older people and people
0: probably with your church.
8: Church and through their
0: kind of counts as neighbors.
8: Yeah. Like Carol Dunker. I mean, come on. Carol was the best.
0: Yeah.
8: And Carol and Ray. So yes, definitely had those people. They just weren't my physical neighbors,
0: gotcha.
8: But like very, very involved community of people that I was surrounded by. So this one's been tripping me up a little bit because, we had good friends that lived across the street. Of course, there was an older boy that I had a crush on, and all of his friends would come over and like, what's John doing? You know, but that was my excitement on my 21st Avenue Northeast.
0: Oh, sure. There you go. Yeah, we had a whole route down Birchdale Road of older folks that
8: that you would just visit?
0: Cute. With streeters, and then we'd go to Grandma Knott's. And
8: I heard you talking about the root beer floats. Was that you or was that someone else on the morning show? That a neighbor made root beer floats?
0: No, it wasn't me.
8: Maybe it was Jennifer.
0: It was Jennifer, yeah.
8: That was a classic, my grandma... Gravelous. Oh, if you were over there, you were getting offered a root beer float.
0: Oh my
8: god! Any time of day, every single time we went there, like to the point where we made a little bit of a joke about it. But now I love it.
0: Do you make root beer floats?
8: No.
0: Huh. Do you ever for your kids? Like, would that be a big surprise?
8: Yeah. Like, I don't know done that.
0: You should do it.
8: How do you feel about a Coke float?
0: Not good.
8: I know. I feel better about it. You ever had a Dr. Pepper float?
0: No, that might be okay.
8: I think it might be okay, right? Because
0: I don't know. Root beer is so good, though.
8: Root beer is so good.
0: Why?
8: And they make such good root beers these days.
0: I know. God, can someone deliver some root beer? I had a root beer yesterday from a undisclosed fast food restaurant that has the best root beer.
8: Oh, yes. I know what you're talking about.
0: Just had a hankering. Had to do it.
8: Oh, it's like kind of a little bit thicker, too.
0: It's really good.
8: It's so good. Root beer out of the tap. Mm-hmm. There's just something about that.
0: Mm-hmm. Bring some to your neighbor. That's how we get back to our question. Yeah. No. But we'd love to hear from you. Yeah, I don't know. It seems like people too, like maybe it's not growing up. I mean, you've got a neighborhood where you know lots of people. You live near your friends and neighbors are a big deal.
8: 100%. And moving into town, you know, we've talked about this. I've talked about this with my kids that for my son's formative years, we were out in the woods, out in the country. And for my daughter's formative years, we've been in town. He is much more of an introvert, much more of a solitude type of kid. She, from the get, has been social to the max. But so we also, you know, a lot of that I do think is natural. However, I do wonder how much of that is environment. Because those are two very different experiences. I mean, Anders, up until 2, was living up in Marcel with me in the middle of the Chippewa National Forest.
0: Like on your back while you were vacuuming, right?
8: Our neighbors were wolves and bears. So I don't know. It's neighbors are a really important part of our life now.
0: Yeah, for sure. And especially, you know, when you need them, when you're out of town and there's a snowstorm or, you know, there's, if your spouse is out of town,
8: you just ran out of baking soda and you're like, I know the store is
0: like 2 minutes
8: away.
0: Have you really had
8: that? 100%.
0: Okay.
8: Absolutely. Bill and Caitlin, I've asked them for things before.
0: Nice.
8: Yes.
0: You just run over and knock or walk in or wow.
8: I don't walk in. We're not there.
0: Okay.
8: Yeah.
0: Yeah. I'm not a good just dropper inner because we don't really.
8: Well, your driveway is really long.
0: Yeah.
8: So you might as well drive.
0: I know. There you go. We'd love to hear from you this morning. Our text line is open 218-326-1234. Up next, we're going to hear about some of the live music going on in our region.
9: This is The Setlist on KAXE, where we highlight live music around the area for the upcoming week. I'm Malachi Coons. We are looking at three shows in Aiken and Bemidji this Friday and Saturday, October 2nd and 3rd, plus an early preview of the one-week live festival all next week in Duluth. The first of two shows at Sampaguita in Aiken this weekend is Amanda Standalone and Ted Heinischewitz, Friday night at 7 p.m. Standalone is a singer-songwriter and folk musician who draws from blues and old time, and Heinischewitz is a Heartland rock and alt-country artist who leads the band Hebba Jebba and is one half of the International Treasures. On a Saturday, there is another Oktoberfest with live music with two bands playing at Bemidji Brewing. First up, the Bemidji Bog Trotters start at 2 p.m. They are an accordion and acoustic guitar duo of Jeff Anderson and Jay Forney. Then the Crop Dusters are playing at 7, a Fargo-Moorhead band with a psychedelic and jam rock country sound. It's this Saturday, two bands at Bemidji Brewing's Oktoberfest. Now back to Sampaguita. Doyle Turner and Paul Lawrence are playing Saturday night at 7. Turner, the other half of the International Treasures, is a White Earth singer-songwriter who plays jazzy folk and rock in his solo shows. Lawrence is an Iron Range singer-songwriter who leans more into Americana and worked with Ryan Young of Trampled by Turtles on his debut album, Taiwan Winter, Saturday night in Aiken. And then a brief look at next week. WUSO's 1 Week Live begins Monday, October 5th, and runs through Saturday with live music every night at the concert venue in West Duluth. Highlights next week are Cigarette Picnic, the Squid City Slingers, Mann Brothers, and many more. 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
0: You can hear more great music and live stuff going on. We'll be telling you about it through the morning show. And coming up at 9 o'clock, DJ Dang brings us a great morning of music for Headwaters.
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0: Coming up at 1 on the River, Jennifer Barr is going to be your host. And tonight at 7 o'clock, Doug Danger will be your host for On the River.
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0: Central Lakes College in Brainerd is hosting their Cultural Thursday at noon in the Chalberg Theater. Student Maritza Larson is going to talk about her time studying abroad in Norway. And other things going on in our region, the Minnesota Forestry Association on Saturday from 1 to 3 is hosting the first statewide Great Minnesota Woods Walk. It's locally hosted walks around the state will take place, including in Grand Rapids with Forester Stan Grossman. 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
8: Yeah, I'm
0: Find
8: excited
0: where
8: about
0: Stan
8: that.
0: Is. Kind of. Yeah.
8: I was just going to say when I was looking at the conversation that we're going to be having today with them, I was thinking of how much walks outside and a nature experience are so grounding. Mm-hmm. When Signa was a baby, there were many days she was very unhappy.
0: No.
8: Truly, now you'd be surprised by this. But there were many times where the only answer was going outside.
0: Oh.
8: It was like going outside. The first few minutes were, you know, rough.
0: Yeah.
8: But then after that, it was just like fixed.
0: Wow.
8: Reset. Okay. And I feel that as an adult sometimes.
0: Right. Well, in the, you know, knowing our forests, knowing all this stuff, it's really important to so many things. It's all interlocked of like water and all these different things. So yeah, it'll be fun to learn more about that. That's coming up at 8:10 today. And then we're also going to be hearing from Shannon Watson again. She is the executive director of Majority in the Middle. It's a nonprofit in Minnesota. And today she's telling us about why debates matter, or asking the question, do they matter?
8: This on the heels of the school board debate last night, and we'll be catching up with our news team next hour about that as well. A Ready or Not storytelling event hosted by Michael Goldberg is at Clacko Brewing in Grand Rapids this Friday at 6 o'clock. Featured storytellers include Lauren Neamy and others. 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
0: Northern Sun Festival is a celebration of the solar array at Vermilion Country School in Tower. That's Saturday from noon to 5. The free feast includes wild rice, bison, fall harvest soup, and more. I think it's bison fall harvest soup. It's the soup is the
8: bison
0: in the soup. The bison is in the soup.
8: Yeah, it sounds like it.
0: Okay.
8: Sounds pretty good. We saw bison actually on our way back from Fargo.
0: Oh, did you?
8: Yeah.
0: We saw last night, and 34. I hate to even say it because one of our dear coworkers has had some issues with porcupines, but we saw a porcupine down by the lake last night, and we're looking at it through binoculars. All its quills were, it was the weirdest looking thing. The shape
8: Aren't
0: of
8: they
0: was,
8: fascinating?
0: And it was like a rhombus or something. I mean, it was just like the, I was like, what shape is that? I don't understand. And the way it was sort of lumbering, you
8: rhombus.
0: Know?
8: Oh,
0: you know, okay, it just was, it was just different than you expect an animal shape to be. But be careful out there. A lot of folks are hunting, especially.
8: Oh, yes, I know.
0: Small game. And you got to be careful out there. We're getting, it's also opening, or not opening, but it's deer hunting season for bow hunting right now, archery. And of course, November will be the big tradition of deer hunting.
8: The big tradish. Mm-hmm. Were you ever a hunter?
0: No, I was not.
8: Was your dad?
0: No.
8: Okay.
0: No, we were, and I don't know that we were anti, but we were so fishing.
8: Focused.
0: Yeah, that absolutely not. We were fishing probably into the late. Yeah, no, absolutely not. I think there was a story of him one time going hunting, going up to my mom's relatives. So the Finns in Jacobson involved a sauna, a lot of alcohol.
8: Of course.
0: And guns. And I think he never did it again.
8: What could go wrong?
0: This was not Bert's forte. Nope.
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0: Expecting partly sunny skies, highs 56 to 62 across the region with breezy northwest winds up to 15. Clear overnight, lows 31 to 38. That means we'll see some patchy frost early tomorrow. Sunny tomorrow with highs 57 to 60. And by Saturday, mostly cloudy to partly sunny with a slight chance of rain. Highs 59 to 65. We talked to Jeff Sundin earlier and he said still great fishing out there. He thinks probably the whole month of October. And it's pretty quiet out there. Lots of folks already pulled in docks and boats and stuff. And so if you're able to travel to lakes or still have your stuff out, it's a real nice quiet time out there.
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10: For KAXE News, I'm Stella Mayerhoff with the Up North Report. Our first story contains information that may be disturbing for some listeners. A corrections officer in Crookston is out on bail after he was charged with sexually assaulting two incarcerated women at the Northwest Regional Correction Center. On September 11th, the women reported to a Polk County investigator that the corrections officer, Irving Bravo, had sexually assaulted them both earlier in the day. The facility is located in Crookston and serves Norman, Polk, and Red Lake counties. Court documents state the victims told investigators that Bravo's sexual assaults began weeks before the report. The women share a cell and say Bravo found excuses to visit them and touch them inappropriately. Sexual assault exams were conducted on the victims, and a search warrant was granted for a sample of Bravo's DNA. Lab results from the Bureau of Criminal Apprehension showed a DNA match. Bravo is facing two felony counts of third-degree criminal sexual conduct in what the law describes as a, quote, prohibited occupational relationship. The maximum sentence is 15 years in prison, a $30,000 fine, or both. The Beltrami County Attorney's Office is prosecuting the case. Bravo's conditional bail was set at $100,000. His next court appearance is Tuesday. Inside Minnesota Republican Attorney General candidate Ron Schutz's stock portfolio, our company is being sued by the state and potential conflicts of interest. The Minnesota Reformer reports Schutz's economic disclosure shows he owns more than $10,000 of stock in 174 companies, a minimum of $1.74 million altogether. At least six of the companies are being sued by the state of Minnesota. Current Attorney General Keith Ellison is pursuing cases against Amazon, Uber, and ExxonMobil. Schutz owns stocks in each of these, and if elected, would decide how to proceed with the cases. His portfolio also includes corporations that have recently settled lawsuits with the state, and he would be responsible for monitoring their compliance. Schutz also has stock in BlackRock, which recently took over the parent company of Minnesota Power. The Attorney General's office represents consumers in fights over rate increases proposed by utility companies. Ethics experts say Schutz's individual stock holdings present conflicts of interest in carrying out the duties of the office if he didn't divest. Schutz has not committed to selling his individual stock holdings and did not respond to a Reformer question asking if he would. Ellison is seeking a third term, and his disclosure states he did not have any individual stock holdings worth more than $10,000. The Minnesota Department of Agriculture has rolled out its first recipients of the Farm to Food Security Grant, including seven organizations from northern Minnesota. Emma Crabb talked to some of the grant recipients.
11: Organizations in Aitkin, Carlton, Itasca, Cook, Cass, and St. Louis counties receive funds to provide their communities with free food from small farms and other local producers. The only six-digit recipient in northern Minnesota was Second Harvest Northland, which has offices in Grand Rapids and Duluth. Shay Morris is the president of Second Harvest Northland. She says the grant comes at an important time, as the organization is seeing a 15% increase in traffic at their food shelves.
12: This grant will go a long way to make sure that neighbors have the foods they prefer to thrive, including fresh produce.
11: The state legislature approved the program last year. It's meant to fill the gap left by a similar program from the U.S. Department of Agriculture, which the federal government cut in March of 2025. Christine Jonas runs the Virginia Farmers Market Hub, which received a grant of nearly $34,000. She says navigating the ups and downs of funding can be tricky.
13: It's hard when funding is cut because food isn't cheap, and we're seeing that more and more.
11: Each month, Jonas distributes 20 boxes of local food to residents. Community and cooperation are essential parts of the organization.
13: We coordinate and troubleshoot to figure out ways to help our farmers and our communities and to feed more people.
11: This year's round of grants distributed a total of about $1.3 million to 22 projects statewide. Emma Crabb, KAXE News.
10: That's it for the Up North Report. From the KAXE News Desk, I'm Report for America Corps member Stella Mayerhoff, telling the stories of northern Minnesota through local news.
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0: 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We'll have more local news coming up before 8 o'clock, where we hear from our reporters Emma Crabb and Megan Buffington.
8: Coming up, we've got a conversation with our KAXE news team about the school board debates that happened last night. We're also listening to an essay from Shannon Watson of Majority in the Middle coming up in about 10 minutes, something like that. just stick around. You're going to hear it.
0: Yeah.
8: I'm Kari Headland here with Heidi Holton. 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
0: Partly sunny for the day with highs 56 to 62, breezy northwest winds from 5 to 15, clear overnight with lows 31 to 38 degrees. Tomorrow night, KEXE will be at Bemidji Brewing at 6 p.m. It is a night of trivia. Answer questions about pop culture, music, Oktoberfest, and more. Only 13 teams can play, so get there and sign up early.
8: And it does usually fill up.
0: Mm-hmm.
8: So be sure to do that. And then tonight we've got our Wild Horses album listening party. Did you get tickets? If for some reason you are not able to use your tickets, those did go fast, please let us know. We've just got a running tally going of folks. So you can email comments at KAXE.org. But that is tonight. And if you missed out, guess what? We're going to be airing it next week on the air. You're going to hear the entire album and the entire conversation on Tuesday, October 6th at 7 o'clock. So set a reminder, tune in and turn it up. Get to experience Wild Horses and the in-between with us.
0: We're going to take a listen now to our album of the week.
8: It's Patty Whackery by the Mary Wallopers.
0: Oh, I've been saying it wrong?
8: No. Okay, so Patty Whackery is a term for sort of the stereotypical depictions of Irish culture. And the Mary Wallopers are just, they somehow channel this like punk raucous energy with the traditions of Irish music in a way that is very much like the Pogues. What song did you?
0: Number six.
8: Number six. We're listening to the big mixer here. The album is Patty Whackery by the Mary Wallopers.

0: Amen.
1: There we go.
2: That is off of our album of the week. Patty Wackery from the Mary Wallopers. That was the Big Mixer. 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Every week we do a write-up about the album of the week in our Fresh Picks posting, which just kind of helps guide you on your musical journey if you're stuck. 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
1: Coming up next, really interesting story about new music coming from Beck. This is A. Martinez talking to Beck, and they get into AI a little bit too towards the end. So you want to stay tuned for that.
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3: 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I'm Michelle Martin.
4: And I'm A. Martinez. When some singers come out with a new album, you kind of know what you're going to get. But Beck can take you in all kinds of different directions. For example, there's the grungy, folky, rapish Odelé album of the late 1990s. 2005's charismatic Güero.

0: This is NPR News.
1: It is 7:20. Kara, you said that conversation kind of made you think a little differently about Beck's new work.
2: So the new album, Ride Lonesome, is, in the vein of Morning Phase and Sea Change and, mm-hmm. Very mellow. And it gave me a little bit of a different appreciation for it with the conversation around making really human music. That said, my favorite Beck era is the weird era.
1: Yeah.
2: Give me the weird. Give me the unexpected. And so at the end when he says that, I'm like, okay, let's maybe next album, Beck.
1: Mm-hmm.
2: But yeah. It does make me want to go back and listen to Ride Lonesome through a different lens.
1: Right. And maybe, the weird, the mellow can also be weird. It's just that we think of weird as as the over the top
2: sounds that you haven't heard before.
1: Yeah.
2: Put together in a way.
1: But maybe, yeah. Just say no to algorithms. That's for sure.
2: That's right. But you can still buy that shirt, my mm-hmm. friends.
1: And a hat.
2: Yeah.
1: A little cropped sweatshirt, if that's your deal.
2: A little crop top, Sitch. you can go to kaxc.org/merch to go check that out and get yourself some.
1: Mm-hmm.
2: You are listening to People Powered Radio KAXC. Thank you for helping us be with you this morning. This weekend, the McCroskey Arts Center is hosting the First Friday Art Walk reception from 4 to 7 tomorrow night, including the Mac Pottery Studio Group exhibit, and a book launch and signing with Sam Zimmerman from 4 to 5 in the Ginnewan Gallery. 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
1: And fashion show on Friday night. No, Saturday. Saturday afternoon, excuse me.
2: Where?
1: At Rail River Folk School.
2: Yeah.
1: Leech Lake Tribal College is reminding us that fall is a season of generosity and thanksgiving, as well as a season to shine. So this event means they see themselves in a loving way. 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It's at Rail River Folk School, 2 to 3:30. 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And there's a big lineup menu. If you look for this on Facebook, they list the menu because Chef Lucas Whiting is highlighting pre-colonial ingredients.
2: Nice.
1: Mm-hmm. Check it out.
2: So that's this Saturday. And if you have community events that we should be adding to our calendar, our announcements, we would love to hear from you. You can email those PSA@KAXE.org.
1: It is October 1st, and KAXE is working hard with partners to cover the 2026 elections, from ICTV to Lakeland PBS, 100 Rural Women, and Majority in the Middle.
2: Majority in the Middle is an objective outside force for systemic change to improve transparency, participation, and civility within political and civic life. Shannon Watson is the founder and executive director.
1: Today, she is bringing us an essay where she asks the question, do debates matter?
3: Do political debates actually matter? The honest answer is, it depends. Before we go any further, it's worth saying something out loud that we don't acknowledge nearly enough. The skills required to campaign well and the skills required to govern well are not always the same. Some excellent public servants are not natural performers. Some excellent performers are not natural public servants. But debates are part of campaigning, so let's talk about them. At their best, debates, or forums, or conversations, whatever the format, they help voters learn something real. They show judgment. They show how a candidate responds under pressure. They give us a sense of how someone thinks and what they think. But debates can also be pure performance, a string of rehearsed talking points, a polished answer that never quite addresses the question asked. And at their worst, they can be painful to watch, exposing a candidate's lack of subject matter knowledge or their discomfort with the format. One of the most frustrating moments for voters is the pivot, when a candidate is asked a direct question and responds with something completely unrelated. It's especially irritating when the questions come from the audience. In my opinion, if constituents take the time to submit something they genuinely want answered, they deserve a real response, not a detour into whatever messaging the candidate wants to push that day. Increasingly, candidates have decided that debates aren't worth the risk. And politically, they haven't paid much of a price for skipping them. Social media gives candidates direct access to voters. They can control their message, avoid uncomfortable moments, and eliminate the chance of handing their opponent something that could go viral. Minnesota has seen this firsthand. In 2018, Senator Tina Smith skipped a major TV news debate. In 2022, Governor Tim Walz did the same. Their reasons varied: not wanting to platform an opponent or an unfriendly host, not wanting to lean into a format they're not good at, or simply deciding the downside of messing up on camera outweighs the upside. And nationally, we've all seen how a bad debate performance can shape a campaign more than a good one can. Most candidates try to avoid what they see as unfriendly hosts. I see that dynamic differently. At the legislative level, many debates are organized by the League of Women Voters, often with local partners like chambers of commerce or other civic groups. The League is legally nonpartisan, but like any civic organization, its volunteers are human beings with their own perspectives. No host and no media outlet is ever completely free of bias or the perception of bias. Candidates worry about framing, tone, or the slant of the questions. But imperfect hosts shouldn't erase the value of a debate opportunity. Now, this doesn't mean that candidates should accept every debate invitation. Campaign hours are limited and priorities matter. But saying no to every debate isn't a good decision. In this divisive political environment, sure, debates can feel like a trap. But at their best, debates aren't about the host at all. They're about the audience. Debates are about respecting voters enough to show up. They're about articulating values and ideas, even and maybe especially when the audience doesn't share them. They're about stepping outside siloed social media feeds. They're about believing in the process enough to participate in it. And they're about practicing a skill we claim to want more of in politics: sitting next to an opponent and disagreeing without dehumanizing. Come to think of it, all of those things could also be said about the willingness to run for office in the first place. So, do debates matter? They do if we treat them as more than a stage. They do if candidates engage honestly with the voters in the room. They do if voters give candidates credit for an honest, even imperfect, performance. And they do if we remember that democracy isn't strengthened by avoiding one another. It's strengthened by showing up.

0: You can go to KEXE.org to hear last week's essay from Shannon Watson as well about why local government is nonpartisan and why it should stay that way. She's from Majority in the Middle, the executive director, one of our partners during the 2026 election. Our election guides are available now.
1: It's up now.
0: And please tell your friends and neighbors about this. Speaking of neighbors, share it on socials. We often hear, I think most of us in our daily life, of someone like, I don't know anything about it. Nobody's told me any, you know, and it's like they're, that's what KXE is providing.
1: They sound just like that too.
0: I know. I don't know why I did that, because Tom will do that to me, that's my voice when I'm about something. He'll mock me and
1: rude.
0: I'm like, I don't sound that way. It's like, yeah, you sound exactly like that. You know, it's like this dumb thing that for some reason annoys me. And then I did it. Here we go. So yeah, check it out at KEXE.org.
1: We just had a text in from Matt who said, I didn't know, we were talking about Beck's new album earlier. And Matt said, I didn't know and appreciate that Beck had been playing with the same guys for 30 years. I also appreciate that too, about that conversation. That's a special thing for all those musical lane changes. And I'm a Midnight Vultures era Beck fan. I don't care what people think about that album. I love it.
0: Good for you, Matt.
1: Awesome, Matt. thank you for that text. And you can always text to be part of the conversation at, go to 218-326-1234. Coming up, we've got a conversation with our news team. And then next hour, we are talking about Forest Minnesota Woods Walk happening on Saturday.
0: Couldn't come at a better time. It's going to be a good reminder to us to get out into the woods. And looking ahead to Monday, October 12th, that's Indigenous Peoples Day. And there is a celebration going on in Brainerd put on by the Sewing Room. It's from 4:30 to 7 at the Gitche Zibi Center for the Arts in Brainerd, featuring music, art, storytelling, and food with the Student Drum Circle.
1: The third annual Our Voices Restored event is this Saturday from 11 to 3 at Hobson Memorial Union on the campus of BSU. 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
1: Brainerd Parks and Recreation invites you to their Great Pumpkin Festival on Saturday from 1 to 4 at Memorial Park in Brainerd. 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
0: So it's October 1st. Does that mean conversations about Halloween costumes have already begun?
1: They have. And I was actually just talking to Kyle last night about what it's on a Saturday this year.
0: Oh, nice.
1: Just like a parent's dream.
0: Yes.
1: Are we kidding? Friday is actually a parent's dream.
0: Yes.
1: But this is good. And so I was like, what do we want to do? And do we want to add something for the adults too?
0: Of course you do.
1: I know. So, yes.
0: Because we just talked about your neighborhood. Are you kidding?
1: I know. It's Halloween Central.
0: Yeah.
1: There are already some decorations up on my walk a couple days ago. I started seeing Halloween decorations, which another thing through the lens of my mom, who's new to this community, she was like, a lot of people decorate for Halloween here. Like that's an
0: I know.
1: And it's not, I forget that that's not a normal.
0: It isn't normal.
1: I don't feel like where I grew up, anyone really decorated.
0: Yeah. I mean, I think in the past it wasn't, but
1: maybe it's an era thing.
0: Yeah. Cause I mean, if you think about how much is in the stores,
1: right.
0: You know, but I don't know. Are people decorating where you live? We'd love to hear from you. 218-326-1234. I think, you know, once this started popping up where people are decorating so much and so early, you know, for, I think I was sort of annoyed by it for a while. And now I've learned to appreciate it, even though those giant skeletons are weird.
1: They are.
0: And there's a place I pass every day that has one really giant skeleton.
1: Oh,
0: and then another
1: on Golf Course Road.
0: No, it's kind of a back road.
1: Yes.
0: But yes, there is one on Golf Course Road too. Yeah. But then they have another one, not as giant. And I find the juxtaposition of the two, of the giant, not so giant, is weird. Like, who are they? What is happening with this skeleton?
1: What's the storyline here?
0: Yeah, I don't understand. I don't know.
1: They hilariously freak my dog out when I take Poe walking, and they're especially the blow up ones.
0: Oh, yeah.
1: Oh, he does not know what to do with those. It's really funny, actually. Sorry, Poe.
0: Have you ever dressed Poe up?
1: I think we've tried.
0: I'm sure Sid briefly, has tried, yes, right, for various reasons.
1: Briefly, I don't think it's lasted. Although he would be a dog that would just kind of let it roll.
0: Yes.
1: I think for the most part. But yes, so discussions have been happening. We might do a bit of a family costume, though. We can't convince Anders on this.
0: I was going to say, I let me guess. Well, but, yeah, I don't blame him.
1: I don't either.
0: Kind of not cool.
1: I don't either. So right now, I'm actually looking for items in the thrift store for Kyle. I think I have mine done.
0: Okay.
1: So,
0: and not like a Halloween costume, but assembling a costume.
1: Correct.
0: Because I'm seeing a lot of costume stuff at thrift stores right now, and I'm like,
1: Oh yeah, yeah. Those are easy, and those are probably the ones I should do because I'm not good at Halloween costumes.
0: Yeah, you are. I have some pictures of you when you had that house dress and curlers on.
1: Yeah, that was a great one.
0: Pretty good. And were we Diane Keaton for Halloween?
1: Yep, that was just last year.
0: Yeah. Yeah. I didn't know if it was Halloween or we just had a Diane Keaton day. I don't know.
1: Well, I mean, we did kind of continue to have some Diane Keaton days after that one.
0: You know, speaking of that, I listened to this week part of the Amy Poehler podcast, and she has...
1: Andrew Garfield.
0: Ashley Padilla.
1: Padilla.
0: Yeah. And she was Diane Keaton's
1: I didn't know
0: assistant
1: that.
0: And co-wrote her book on fashion. And I'd forgotten she had a book of fashion. Wouldn't that be a fun book to be like on the list? Let's look for it at thrift stores.
1: Yes.
0: I could also just buy it or get it from the library, but I would love to look at it.
1: The hunt is fun.
0: Yeah.
1: I did not realize all that about Ashley Padilla because do you watch SNL?
0: Yeah, some
1: in this era.
0: Yeah, a little bit. I watch probably more like clips, not the show.
1: Sure, we're still watchers of the show, and I mean she's a standout, cast member. She's really really great, but I've had no clue about that as her background. But what a great pairing!
0: Yeah,
1: her and Diana. Kidding.
0: How great, and especially not just because like oh that's cool, she's with someone who's famous, but what she taught her about noticing.
1: Yeah.
0: And paying attention to.
1: I know the Diane had a wonder about her, a wonderment. I really try to keep that intact in my life, too.
0: It's looking like a wonderful day. How's that?
1: It is. Look at the blue sky, you guys.
0: Yeah.
1: It's not gloomy. That's exciting. And it is going to be a little bit cooler today, a little bit cooler than we had yesterday. Temperatures 56 to about 62 degrees. Overnight tonight, though, 31 to 38 degrees for lows. Wow, we're getting down there. And then Friday, of course, patchy frost early on from those temps. And tomorrow will be about 57 to 60 degrees.
0: It's time for best wishes. We do our best to wish our friends and neighbors happy birthday and happy anniversary. Today is October 1st.
1: Adam Tritt and Lisa Harrington having an anniversary from Chisholm.
0: Jerry and Darla Saythree celebrating 49 years of marriage from Bemidji.
1: Jeff and Mary grilling in their shorts, Coons.
0: That's right.
1: Having their 21st anniversary today from Smyrna, Georgia.
0: If you know, you know. Cheese.
1: Oh, okay. Got
0: Cheezers.
1: It. Cheezers.
0: Kate Campa celebrating her 28th birthday. Happy birthday, Kate, from Grand Rapids.
1: And Jill Terrell is having a birthday from Bemidji.
0: And volunteer to KEXE over the years, Donna Flaherty. Donna, happy 76 to you from Cohasset.
1: And I got to give a belated shout out to Henry Lick. I know you guys gave him a shout out yesterday on Best Wishes, but I missed it. So happy belated, Henry.

0: That is Happiness Anytime, a title track off of Leon Bridges' brand new album out that just came out last Friday. And happy birthday and happy anniversary. Also, my boy, Brian Singer, my buddy from way back, How I Met Kyle. It's his birthday today, too.
1: Oh, I thought so he was October 1st. In the band with Leon Bridges or something. That. Okay.
0: He wishes.
1: What a cool dude. Both of them. Both Leon and what's Brian?
0: Brian.
1: Yeah, Brian's totally cool.
0: B-Rye.
1: Yeah. You really call him B-Rye?
0: No, I mean, just as a joke.
1: Okay.
0: Huh. So, yes, I guess I do, but just as a joke.
1: All right.
0: Yeah.
1: I think there was a joke. Call me H. Sue. Really not catchy.
0: H. Sue. Mm-hmm. It just rolls off the tongue for Heidi Sue.
1: Yeah.
0: I mean, Heidi Sue rolls off the tongue. Are we kidding? Who missed the boat on that?
1: Fun fact, it's also Jennifer Barr and I have the same middle name. Both named after our aunt.
0: Oh, that's right.
1: Named Sue. Isn't that neat?
0: Do you know? That is neat. It's neat.
1: Isn't it neato?
0: It's so neat. My girlfriend, Kristen, and I used to write each other notes in elementary school.
1: And fold them up.
0: Oh, heck yeah. I was just showing Cigna how to fold notes. Mm-hmm. I still remember.
1: Mm, of course you do.
0: But we, thought we were so clever because we didn't want to put our names on it. So I was Ken.
1: Oh.
0: Those are my initials. And she was Crow.
1: Nice.
0: And so still every once in a while, we'll call each other Ken and Crow.
1: Nice. I like it. Mm-hmm. That was making me think of back in the day because of the notes, thinking of those, that when I recently did some cleaning and organizing, I found my original, not that I have more than this, Rubik's Cube.
0: Oh.
1: And so I sent a photo to it, like a childhood
0: friend. That's
1: probably
0: some thick plastic from the 80s. Yes. Yeah.
1: I sent a picture to my childhood friend and was like, keep, don't keep, because we kind of, she's been downsizing too about stuff. And honestly, it was kind of half together. You know what I mean? It's like it'd been used
0: Were you a big Rubik's Cube?
1: Yes.
0: Were you?
1: Well, I had the book.
0: Sure.
1: You could buy this book.
0: How to do it.
1: Yes. And so I was trying it again, which was making me laugh. And of course, I don't remember it, but
0: I never could do it.
1: Oh.
0: But I never knew
1: I felt like a cheater, but
0: I didn't realize that there was a hack to it.
1: Yeah. Yeah.
0: For many years.
1: But I mean, I feel like, I got it from a book, but I memorized the book to do it. It's not like I was using the book and just doing it every time.
0: I mean, video games, you're memorizing how to win.
1: Yeah.
0: So what's the diff?
1: I just remember sitting on the bus playing that Rubik's Cube.
0: You didn't, let me just tell you, you didn't cheat, Heidi.
1: Oh, thanks. Some kids, though, took the stickers off and.
0: What?
1: Yeah. I don't know if they don't have stickers anymore, but it was stickers when I was a kid.
0: I feel like there's still stickers. Anders had a phase of Rubik's Cubes.
1: The real cheaters did that. And then they would never move it again.
0: Oh, I see.
1: Yes.
0: They would move it to, okay. Mm-hmm. So that's cheating.
1: Totally.
0: Yeah.
1: We heard from Steve as we were talking about Halloween. He says not only is Halloween on a Saturday this year, it's also the night before daylight savings before we fall back. So we get an extra hour.
0: That's even better news, Steve. Yes. I didn't even realize that.
1: Yeah.
0: We had set a call out. If you want to, say hey or do anything, to text 218-326-1234. Thank you, listener, who just texted hi.
1: Hey. Should we give the phone number because we don't know their name? No.
0: No, we won't put them on blast like that.
1: Okay. And we also heard from Liz from the Tamarack Amusement Club, and we were asking about events going on this Saturday at the McGregor Community Center. Is a wild game dinner and membership drive for the Tamarack Sportsman's Club. This is 43rd annual. It's all you can eat. There'll be venison, bear, beaver, pheasant, duck, goose, salmon, and other fish, along with wild rice and many other exotic dishes.
0: Beaver. I feel like beaver would be a darker meat, kind of fatty. Is that wrong? I've never had beaver.
1: I think I have one. No, I'm thinking of moose. I don't know. We had a wild game dinner when I was in sixth grade at school.
0: And you don't remember all of the different
1: meats? Just remember we were all, try this. Like it was just crazy.
0: So crazy.
1: Yeah. She also said there are bear meatballs, lots of venison, fried fish, and so many other goodies. And she is right now smoking the goose pastrami.
0: Oh, no,
1: she'll be smoking the goose pastrami tomorrow.
0: Okay.
1: And see you there. Yes.
0: Liz, thank you.
1: Wear a red rose on your lapel. We'll look for you, Liz.
0: All right. I love that. That's so random, Heidi.
1: That's what you always do, isn't it?
0: Sure. I always wear a red lapel, red rose in my lapel.
1: You do have a nice lapel today.
0: I could. I don't know that I've got a buttonhole, you know, that you could like.
1: Oh, yeah, that's true. You just take a stick pin.
0: A pin?
1: Yeah. Like a boutonniere. Yeah.
0: No, thank you. We receive support.
1: Big feelings.
0: Absolutely not. Heidi Holton.
1: That's H. Sue to you.
0: H. Sue. So Kathy and H. Sue are your nicknames here?
1: D was also, or Dolores too, were other, some other names.
0: Why Dolores?
1: Hi, D. So then I had someone call me D, and then the joke was
0: turned into
1: D is short for Dolores.
0: I love nicknames. Yeah. They're so random. Mm-hmm. Like I call Poe, my dog, Pogie Baloney.
1: Yeah.
0: And like, what does that mean?
1: I don't know. There's Nothing. So many. I love pet nicknames. You
0: yes.
1: Because it's like, I do a lot of schmooky butter. I don't know why. Color butter.
0: Yeah. Butter. Why? Sig. I've my daughter Signa, I've called her Siggy Iggy Oogalakachu. Why? I don't know.
1: That isn't come from something else?
0: No. I don't know where it came from in my brain. Somewhere probably it came from.
1: Mm-hmm. We've got on a nickname tangent here, and we'd love to hear from you. 218-326-1234. Even if you just want to say hi, the anonymous text that we got in.
0: We'll say hey back. Fun thing, Signa's been saying bruh lately, as all young kids do. Go through the phase of like, bruh. So Kyle said every time that she says bruh to him, he's going to say, girl, just to try to make her stop.
1: Oh my god,
0: it's not working so far.
1: But I love that for them.
0: I know. We receive support here on KAXE from you. 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
1: We did get a text in from Jan as we were talking about the election guide, and she went to the website and searched election guide, she saw the primary election guide there, and
0: the search function is a little tough, so instead just scroll down on the homepage, mm-hmm. and there's a link right there the current election guide.
1: Yep, you'll find it there. Thanks, Jan. Coming up next, it is our Daily Dose of Phenology with John Latimer.
2: On today's date, October 1st, 2007, I took an inventory of flowers that I was still finding in bloom. Among them, red clover, tansy, goldenrod, yarrow, common sow thistle, black-eyed Susans, white clover, and Canada thistle. Every year, in mid-September and on through at least October, perhaps mid-November, I try to do an inventory of the flowers that are still in bloom. And comparing those over the years, I find that it's often the same group. Red clover, of course, is that clover-like flower. It's a bright red color and is pretty easy to find. Tansy is one of those invasive species, and it seems like there one or two of those tansy blossoms will hold on forever. Goldenrod typically is done blooming before the 1st of October, but in this year I was able to find one. Yarrow, another one of those plants that can keep on blooming. Sow thistle, that was a bit of a surprise. Black-eyed Susans, they tend to peak in August, but boy, they are oftentimes among the last flowers that we're likely to see in the fall.
1: That is our Daily Dose of Phenology. You hear it weekday mornings at this time on KAXE. This is the Thursday morning show. Coming up tomorrow, Friday morning show, we'll have to talk a little bit about my Minnesota Lynx this week and the heartbreak.
0: But
1: anyway, that's right.
0: Did they end up losing?
1: Yes, they did.
0: Oh, I'm sorry.
1: Very badly. But it's been an interesting ride, and we'll see what happens as we go forward. And I have my new favorite team that will be going on. I mean, that will be mine.
0: You're giving up?
1: Well, they're done. The playoffs are over.
0: Oh,
1: they're
0: I see. Yeah, okay. So you have a new team to be able to
1: support. And I was talking to Andrew about it yesterday, and thanks to the Unrivaled, the 3-on-3 thing that begins in the wintertime, I know so many more players. So I am very excited
0: about
1: more
0: interesting.
1: Other teams. And yeah, so there we go. But right now it's time to talk about what happened last night in the Grand Rapids area. We've been mentioning our election guide and that this is the election season. We heard from Shannon Watson from Majority in the Middle a little bit ago about the question of do debates matter and kind of where they stand in this day and age. And here to talk to us and tell us more is our reporter, Megan Buffington. Morning, Megan.
3: Good morning. I'm kind of appalled you're jumping ship to different teams here, Heidi. But
0: oh, that's what that look was for, Megan. I was wondering.
3: Yes.
1: They're out. What am I going to do?
3: You can root for other players, but just picking another team feels disingenuous.
1: No, not. Wait till tomorrow. I'll tell you why.
3: I will be here.
0: Save it for the sports page, ladies. Save it for the sports page. All right.
1: We just heard from Malachi too. We'll just stay on the sports for 1 second and then get to the sports of politics next. But Malachi says you're giving up. Ha ha. Carrie, assuming
0: I Carrie, hold up there.
1: I called you Carrie.
0: You
1: oh
0: did.
1: My God.
0: Whoa.
1: I would like to blame it on that Malachi spelled your name wrong, but it was me.
0: he didn't spell my name wrong.
1: No. Assuming I had become a typical Minnesota fan. I am, of course, am still rooting for the Lynx, always and forever. Megan, what happened last night? What were you doing?
3: Yeah, so our reporter Emma Crabb and I were in Grand Rapids last night hosting school board forums for both Grand Rapids and Deer River School District school board candidates. So we spent about an hour with each panel of candidates that were able to make it, talking through hopefully everything that people want to know.
1: And this is a partnership with ICTV, and if you weren't able to be there, you're going to be able to watch it through ICTV as well. How did you put together the questions?
3: Yeah, so it's kind of a combination of, you know, we report on these school districts, so we have an idea of what issues come up frequently at school board meetings, what issues are on people's minds. We knew, for example, for Deer River, we covered the school board voting down a 4-day school week last year. That conversation hasn't ended in the district, so we knew that was something we wanted to ask again. We also had a Google form up over the last couple of weeks asking for questions from voters. And we also were allowing people to submit just paper slips with additional questions last night. So it's a combination of our own knowledge of what we think as reporters who are kind of in tune with what's going on, what might be on people's minds and what they might be curious about, and direct input from voters on what they want to hear.
0: Were you surprised by any of the, were there any consistencies from voters on questions that they were looking for, like consistent kind of questions?
3: Not particularly across the board. I'd say you get some of the same ones every year. So Grand Rapids, we did a forum back in 2024. Again, a lot of the same questions. Are you going to be doing an operating referendum? What about the concerns of Big Fork families and parents? Some of these kind of perpetual issues that don't go away as we're consistent. I think another thing that stuck out to me was a lot more consistency in answers among candidates. Obviously, there's going to be variation, but even from people who lean toward displeased with the school district versus a sitting board member who's running for re-election, all agree, hey, there are shortcomings and the district needs to do better jobs about communicating its successes and things like that. There's a lot of agreement that you may not assume would have showed up.
0: And does that feel different than 2024?
3: Yes and no. I think people were a little more willing to say when they agreed. I think there's more universal language. Maybe that's a better way to put it. I think generally, especially in these local issues, people care about the same things, right? They want their kids to have a good education. They want to not be really pressured by their taxes. We all want to see our communities thrive. I think when the differences come from different languages and different approaches there, but there's more consistency in how people were voicing those concerns and those issues this time around.
1: The KXC newsroom does cover local governments, local, you know, events that are happening. Why does the school board matter? Why would the news team be paying attention to these races?
3: Yeah, I think there's two really prominent reasons that jump to mind. First of all, like I already alluded, I kind of alluded to both of them. First is the kids. People care about the education of the next generation, both their own kids and what are my kids learning in the classroom and how are those decisions being made, and kind of just writ large. You know, a healthy school is a healthy, thriving school is really essential to a healthy, thriving community, and what that means and what that looks like, how prepared students are when they're coming out of that school to enter our community, all of these kind of big questions around education, whether down to an individual student or a whole institution, matter to just about everyone in the community. And then there's also the taxpayer element to it. People are putting their hard-earned money through their property taxes into these schools. And for that reason alone, they have a right to know what's going on there and be concerned about how the school district is spending that money. Are they doing it efficiently and correctly? Do you support where that money is going? Because it is your money collectively all together. So kind of those things, caring about the kids and also caring about that financial stewardship element.
1: So are the school board, the people running for school board, are they included in the election guide that we talked about that are available?
3: They are. So if you go to kaxe.org/election guide, we have guides up for both the Grand Rapids and Deer River school boards. I think one of the things to Shannon's comment earlier about the importance of debates and forums these days, there were people who were at the forum last night, candidates who did not participate in our election guide. So watching that forum later on will be a way to learn more about them. There were also questions that, you know, we have to limit the guide somehow, so we don't want it to be 2,000 words per candidate. That would get really long and cumbersome and not possible for people. So there's a lot of different issues that you can't necessarily include in that print guide that do come up in the forum and are of value and of interest to people.
0: Which, on that note, congratulations on the election guide. I know that
3: Thank you guys.
0: Have been working tirelessly to get that up and out. We had the primary guide out earlier this summer, and now you can get your full general election guide, like Megan said, at kaxe.org/election guide. So nice work.
1: And I know it.
3: Thank you.
1: It made me feel really good about the world, how much usage just the primary guide have. Mm-hmm. I don't know if you remember off the top of your head how many people were seeing it or clicking on it.
3: I think over 150,000 was kind of the rough number we were throwing out there for primary guide. And we already, I think what's so interesting about this election guide is just how desperately people are searching for this information. Obviously, even with Senate and governor candidates, that was new this year. We decided to include statewide races in our election guide. We did not do that in 2024. And in the past, we were kind of, you know, there's that information's everywhere. Why do people need it from us? Maybe we can put our attentions better elsewhere. But people are flocking to those guides. They want that information in an easy, accessible format that's in one place. It's hard to find concise, accurate information about elections these days at all levels of the ballot. So we're very happy to be meeting that need however we can.
1: In terms of putting the election guide together, what are some of the things that you guys print exactly what comes in? But how are you involved in, is there anything you want to tell us about that kind of process of, if someone puts something that you know is not true,
3: sentences that just don't make sense, any grammatical errors, things like that, that stays in. We are not editing people's responses in any way. We do, however, throughout add editor's notes for either fact checks or just additional context. Sometimes candidates say things that are just factually incorrect, and we are going to, when we notice those, correct them. There's also times where they'll allude to issues. One that we have a lot of fact check

0: about throughout is the issue of fraud in Minnesota. Obviously, it's a major concern for people, but there's a lot of misinformation and misunderstanding about what the fraud is, how much it is. So we've added a couple sentences when candidates bring that up. But basically, this is what we know so far. This is what's been said, where that information's coming from. So people can kind of, again, easily access that, at least background-based knowledge, along with some links to read a little bit more about that if they so choose.
1: What's the biggest misunderstanding that you've seen about fraud in Minnesota that came in through the election guide?
0: Yeah, I think there's a lot of confusion about just how much fraud there is. And that's not a question we can easily answer because we don't really know right now. We know it was there was a large scale of fraud, but the number that you see people throw out a lot right now is $9 billion. And as we point out in the election guide, that comes from a press conference last year by the U.S. Attorney's Office that said half or more of some $18 billion that had been billed out could be potentially fraudulent. So that phrase got turned into $9 billion. Governor Tim Walz, after that press conference, says, no, that's a sensationalized number, and pushed back against that. But Walz and others on its administration had previously admitted that the fraud could exceed $1 billion. And then KSTP, one of the stations down in the Twin Cities, had tracked through court cases and convictions, I want to say a little over $500 million in fraud thus far.
1: So
0: there's
1: a lot
0: of these different numbers that come around. They vary a lot. And I wish we could just say, yep, this is exactly how much this fraud has happened. But people who are a lot closer to this issue than me don't even have a good answer to that. So again, just trying to add context to here's all these different numbers you may have seen, where they're coming from, and what we can say with certainty about it.
1: Any more election events coming up before November 3rd?
0: Right now, we're not planning any additional forums hosted by us. There will be some finishing touches coming to the election guide in the coming days. And then now that the guide is out there in the world for you to use, it gives our reporters time to dig a little bit further in. So expect some campaign finance stories from us, some follow-ups, some other contextual pieces. And we're still deciding exactly where our attentions are going to be. So we absolutely welcome people to email us at news@kaxe.org. with what questions you have about the election. That can be about candidates, that can be about issues. We really, with all of our news coverage and our election covers especially, it's driven by you, by voters. What information do you need to make decisions in November that you feel confident and informed to make? Additionally, I do want to just go back to our fact checks in that context throughout the election guide. There are 5 of us and over 300 candidates, so we might have missed something. It does happen. So if you're going through the election guide and are seeing something that feels inaccurate, feels false, if we made a mistake or there's a typo in our stuff, we won't correct the candidates, but we do like to correct our own typos. So for all of that, please reach out and help us make this guide as good as it can be.
2: Go check that out at kaxe.org/election guide. And as you guys said, share with your friends.
1: Yeah.
2: Share with other folks you know who want to be informed about the elections coming up in November.
1: And of course, all this election, you know, it is only 5 people to do this election guide, but what helps is the partnerships we've been able to work with ICTV. Mm-hmm. You guys will be working with Lakeland PBS to do some debates with them. And we're also working with Majority in the Middle, like we heard earlier this morning, and 100 Rural Women to do some other election sort of stuff as well. So good to partner.
0: A lot of work behind the scenes.
1: A lot of other nonprofit media and trying to get voters as much information. The biggest thing we can say to you, go to the polls, and they're open right now.
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2: Thank you.
0: I did get it wrong last night too. So.
2: Okay. Thank you for that. Thanks, Megan.
0: Thank you, guys.
2: It's Megan Buffington from the KAXE news team here on 91.7 KAXE Grand Rapids, 90.5 KBXE Bagley Bemidji. 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
1: Coming up, we're learning about an event statewide that's going on this Saturday, the Minnesota Forestry Association hosting the first statewide Great Minnesota Woods Walk. Partly sunny today, highs 56 to 62, breezy northwest winds 5 to 15. Clear skies tonight, lows 31 to 38, northwest winds 8 degrees.
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2: You know what I'm still thinking about?
1: Me mispronouncing your name?
2: Yes.
1: Sorry.
2: How did you know?
1: I don't know. I don't know. I'm so sorry.
2: It's okay. I'll just remind you about it for life.
1: Well, I think it was because I wasn't looking at you.
2: I know, reading. You were reading it.
1: Even though I absolutely know K-A-R-I.
2: Is Kari.
1: Yes.
2: As everyone knows.
1: Yeah. Sorry. I don't know. I'm going to have to work on the apology there. I'm going to have to figure something out.
2: I mean, did you guys make cider again this year?
1: We are. We're going to be. So, yeah. Wow. You went right to cider.
2: Guess I had that in my kitty.
1: You wanting hard cider this year or the...
2: Whatever you got.
1: Okay.
2: A little rum can always go in with that.
1: Well, no, we'll age it.
2: Oh. Okay.
1: Yeah.
2: Look fancy.
1: Yeah.
2: Fun.
1: We'll age it for you.
2: For me,
1: Kari.
2: And then I'll have to drop it after that.
1: Nah, you don't.
2: Okay.
1: It's really, yeah.
2: All right.
1: It's unconscionable. It's really.
2: You know what? You're going to be thinking about it longer than I'm going to be thinking about it.
1: I don't think so.
2: Maybe not. Maybe not. Hey, going on this Saturday, the Beltrami County History Center, along with Headwaters Music and Arts, is presenting Celebrating Americana, a musical review at Somme Consolidated School in Kellyer. Gates will open at 11 a.m. with local artisans, food vendors, and tours of the school. And a concert featuring acoustic and historical songs starts at 2 o'clock.
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0: That is new music from Humbird. The new album is Morning When It Comes, and it is very much tied to nature, as Siri Unlin often does with her songwriting. That was Hey Big Dipper.
1: Minnesota band there.
0: Minnesota band who we've been following since the beginning of time.
1: Wow.
0: Since the beginning of series time in this world.
1: That's quite a...
0: Anyway, the song tied in perfectly with this conversation that we're going to be having up ahead. This Saturday, October 3rd, from 1 to 3, the Minnesota Forestry Association is hosting the first statewide Great Minnesota Woods Walk. Locally hosted walks will take place throughout Minnesota, including in Grand Rapids, with forester Stan Grossman.
1: Joining us now to tell us more is Brian Huberty, president of the Minnesota Forestry Association, and forester Stan Grossman. Good morning, you guys. Thanks for being here with us.
2: Hey, good morning.
0: Stan, be sure to take yourself off mute there.
2: Ironically, I saw Humbird play many years ago at the Big Turn Festival in Red Wing. They played in the Railroad Depot of all places.
0: Nice.
2: No, they're very good. We should have hired them to come up to be the band for the Great Minnesota Woods Walk.
0: Oh, wouldn't next that be, time, Brian. Wouldn't next that time. Be cool. I'm sure they would love it.
1: Wow.
2: Outdoor concert, yeah.
1: Or strolling musicians as you walk through the woods.
0: Oh, Siri would so
2: love yes. that.
1: We're just throwing those ideas are free. Feel free to take them. So, Stan, I want to talk to you about what you're going to be doing on Saturday. Where will you be? How can people get involved?
0: Oh, you're on mute, Stan.
3: There we go. Okay. Sorry about that.
1: It's okay.
3: My wife and I moved here to Grand Rapids in 2016. We bought a two-acre lot, and it's right across from Walmart, right on 169. So it's busy, residential, but it happens to have some it's dominated by mostly really big white pine and red maples. So they happen to be, you know, white pine's my favorite tree and Julie's favorite tree is red maple. So we felt pretty blessed. And so it's 2 acres and we maybe have an acre of like actual woods, that kind of surround us on three sides. But I've been amazed at just, you know, how much wildlife we see just by trying to keep that little bit natural. So we've had buckthorn problems too. So, it's all around the neighborhood. And so I'll kind of be highlighting how just a little bit of effort can really help. Cause you can just look, you know, right across the road and see, a different outcome. So, we've done a lot of cool stuff. We've seen cool wildlife. There's been bear on our front step and sharp-shinned hawks nesting in a front yard and stuff like that. So it's kind of cool.
0: So Stan, this is a walk around your the acre of woods in your property.
3: Yeah. So yeah. It's 2 1-acre parcels attached to each other. And the woods are kind of around it. And I've cut a walking path through the middle of the woods. So it'll be really easy to kind of see everything that we have.
1: And how can people, you can just show up for this? Do you want people to register?
3: Well, so this is a new idea and we kind of threw it out there and don't have, there's going to be some tweaks next time. So I'd prefer an email just to kind of have an idea, but yeah. We're winging it a little bit. So my original intent was to have 2 1-hour slots. So we'll see how that works.
1: Stan, have you ever considered goats for the buckthorn problem?
3: Not for our lot.
1: Yeah.
3: Yeah.
1: I just find that so interesting with people. Like there are some goats you can hire to do that, to help with that. But yeah, we do that in our woods too. And it's an ongoing thing, but after lots of work by my husband, it is kind of under control and we sneak a little bit onto the neighboring woods property to try to deal with theirs because it's going to come back really quickly. But Brian, let's talk

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1: Is meeting up, the forestry department's meeting us north of their campus. Lori Duffy, who runs the school forest program for the DNR, she's meeting over in Newport, for example. And then one of our other board members, Jen Walls, down in southeast Minnesota, Kellogg, is hosting a walk on their property. So we got sort of a nice mix across the state. And hopefully by next year, when October 2nd rolls around, the first Saturday in 2027, maybe we'll get more than a dozen and get them scattered across the state. And we're not pushing just for private lands. Somebody can go to a state park or a forest and just take a walk through the woods. And if they want to be the host, so much the better.
2: So for both of you, what would somebody get out of a walk like this versus maybe their own just sort of a personal hike in the woods? What might someone learn?
3: Want to go, Brian?
1: No, go, sure. It's really a time. It's really about just taking the time to sort of sit back and sort of reflect what our forest environment means. And from one of my underlying goals in managing the Minnesota Forestry Association too, is really bring home to people that the forestry sector in Minnesota is the only sector that grows and stores carbon. Nobody else really does it. We're all just burning through carbon. And you know, your opening theme music by Humbird there is just a reflection of this is an important resource to manage. And I'm using that term manage quite heavily because you just can't assume you put a fence around and like an old growth stand and think it's going to stay that way. Well, trees grow and they die. So we have to think about the long term, not the next 100 years, but maybe the next 1,000 years of how are you going to manage this landscape for the future. And it's going to involve everybody, states, feds, private landowners, et cetera. Stan?
3: Yeah, well, I mean, there's some really good science out there that, first of all, apparently there was a study done and foresters are the happiest, that's the happiest industry to be. And there's a reason for that, because being out in the woods, it actually reduces your stress, your blood pressure. It's a beautiful time of year. I mean, it can't get any prettier than right now. So it's, I think that's, probably the biggest draw for a lot of people is just like, get out of my regular everyday scene and just kind of breathe a little bit and unwind.
2: I was just telling Heidi earlier this morning that when my daughter was a baby, she was a fussy baby, and one of the only things that would calm her was getting outside, going outside and just taking a walk. We had property at the time, and just taking a walk along the property of just the mix of fresh air and just what you can see outside from a baby. I mean, I can feel it in myself as an adult, but it was just really interesting to witness that through a lens of a baby of just like, wow, this is so regulating and grounding for all of us to experience.
3: Now, I will say at our property, like I said, it's right on 169 and across from Walmart. It's busy. There's sirens, you know, it's noisy mm-hmm. at times, but we're blessed to be able to just like, okay, look at that pretty tree, you know, take your focus off of that. Mm-hmm. And it's pretty cool.
4: Yeah. And Kari was also talking last week, I think, about the perspective of your mom, who's new to Grand Rapids.
2: New to northern Minnesota.
4: Yeah. And that how special this place is, that, you know, if we get to live in the state of Minnesota, we should be really, especially this time of year, paying attention.
2: Right. She was saying, why do people go out east? Like, we're for the fall colors. Why don't people know about Minnesota? And I was like, well, we know about it. But also just,
1: don't tell anybody.
2: Yeah, right. Exactly. Moving up here too, though, I do think that, I think the state in general, people are very connected to this, but it is just a very much a part of people's life here. I mean, noticing those huge white pines, noticing the tamaracks, the, you know, all the nature around us is so vast and beautiful. And it is really something to see so many people connected to it, whether they live in the woods or not, whether they live right in town on a busy street, it's still something to witness.
4: Now, Stan or Brian, what woods will you be in this Saturday?
1: Oh, I'm going to...

0: I'm going to be at the dog park at Veterans Memorial Park.
1: Some great
0: part of the
1: pines
0: reason
1: in that
0: is
1: park.
0: I have a dog, a German Shepherd, who will be with me. And I figured, why not have a pet friendly location? And it's a beautiful dog park within the Veterans Memorial Park. Stan is, by the way, not anti pet or anything. It's just, it's a busy place where he's at. So I thought, well, maybe hold it this go around and see how it goes. And we'll just take a walk around the park and just point out some the big red and white pines and a few of the hardwoods towards the southeast, and just reflect on how that park sort of represents what the forest used to look like in this area. And also maybe what the future might be. Yep.
1: You were telling me yesterday you're giving up something to be doing this Saturday in your life.
0: Oh, yes. we have a neighborhood gathering, and that's all I'm going to say. The timing just was just not right. Maybe next year, maybe we'll include the neighborhood for the next forest walk.
1: There we go. we have a lot of people who listen from around the state. How can people get involved, find a place to go?
0: Our website is basically minnesotaforestry.org. Minnesota is spelled out forestry. It's all one word, .org. And it's a great resource for everything forestry, along with connections to our different partners and different programs. Feel free to go there. There's the great Minnesota Woods Walk. It's on the main page, and you'll get sent over to a back page where you can explore a map and find out who's hosting around the state and the description and who the contacts are. As well as you can just join a walk, host a walk and join a walk, both. If you there's time. If you want to host a walk, please fill out the form and just put the information in, and we'll get it up on the website. So if there's somebody around that they want to go check out what you want to show, they can do that on Saturday at 1 o'clock.
2: I see there's an email address here to info@minnesotaforestry.org. Is that the email address, Stan, if people want to join your walk? Is that the email address to use?
3: No, actually, if you there's a, I don't know, you call it a drop down box, or when you click on the plus sign of the different walks, there's information about each walk, and my email address is near the bottom of that, I believe.
0: Correct.
3: Instructions. I do want to say, if you're coming to mine on 169, please turn right into our driveway. So if coming from the north, turning left if you're coming from the south is sketchy, because mm-hmm. people come flying around that corner coming in fast. So So come from the north. And if I may, one other thing I want to, you know, what I'm hoping to do is to show people, like, you don't have to do a lot to make a difference in your woods. And a lot of times it's like doing nothing. And sometimes it's just plant a tree here, prune a tree there, that kind of thing. And it's, you can really have a lot of fun just kind of tending or gardening your woods, so to speak, planning for the future. So.
0: Yeah, and Stan pointed out his is the last on the list on the Find a Walk portion of our website. There's all sorts of descriptions there, and it also, for each of these, some are just open like mine, but in other cases, you should probably contact the lead person, just let them know you're coming, and for further instructions on where to park.
2: I see walks here near Aiken, Baxter, Wadena, Kellogg, St. Paul, Newport, Roseville, and Grand Rapids. So go check that out at minnesotaforestry.org/findawalk. Thank you guys so much for joining us. That is Forester Stan Grossman and Brian Huberty, president of the Minnesota Forestry Association. Thank you guys for joining us this morning.
3: Thank you.
0: Yeah. Thank you both. Yep.
2: Go take a hike.
1: A good one, Kari.
2: I've been sitting on that one.
1: I know. Yeah, they haven't heard it before. Coming up, we'll have the latest installment of the Up North Report. You are tuned into the Thursday morning show. It's People Powered, KAXE.
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1: We've got coming up at 9 o'clock, it is DJ Dang. He's going to be bringing us Headwaters. 1 o'clock, Jennifer Sue Barr is going to be our host for On the River. And Doug, I don't know your middle name, Danger, is going to host tonight at 1 o'clock. What's DJ Dang's middle name? Do you know?

0: Dan Paul Gannon. I have no idea.
1: Walter.
0: Well, maybe. I don't want to laugh. I have no idea.
1: I know.
0: I don't know that he's going to tell us, though.
1: I know.
0: I feel like that might be secret.
1: You can join KEXE tomorrow night. Big fun event going on at Bemidji Brewing. It is trivia night, 6 p.m. You can answer questions about pop culture, music, Oktoberfest, and more. Only 13 teams can play, so get there and sign up early. Boy, I was over in Bemidji yesterday, and they're already getting the questions together.
0: Oh, I bet they are.
1: Johnson and Andrew,
0: no doubt about that.
1: So, cool stuff happening from KEXE.
0: And going on this weekend, the McCroskey Arts Center has their annual studio tour throughout 12 locations in Itasca County. 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
1: People for Informed Communities are hosting a forum on healthcare this Saturday. It's at 1 p.m. at Lutheran Church of the Cross in Nisswa. You can learn about the proposed Minnesota health plan with a panel of healthcare providers, administrators, and patients, plus a keynote speaker. And this Saturday is the Bemidji Symphony Orchestra. They are presenting a tribute to composer John Williams. It's at 7 p.m. at the Bemidji High School Auditorium. Concert features songs from Williams' movie scores, plus a local jazz trio.
0: And speaking of being outside and in the woods, you can take part in a sound bath this Sunday at Itasca State Park from 2:30 to 3:30. Bring a blanket, chair, or yoga mat and enjoy the familiar sounds of the Mississippi headwaters, along with some instrumental additions. This is a listening-only activity with a focus on creating calm. Have you ever been in a sound bath?
1: Mm-hmm.
0: What'd you think? No, thumbs down.
1: Not my cup of tea.
0: I do remember you doing this.
1: People love it, though, and I think it's a cool thing, and maybe I need to try it again.
0: Oh, Ellen, I kind of think this, I mean, think of that. You're listening to the water,
1: mm-hmm.
0: and that, like, being in that environment.
1: Yes.
0: That sounds kind of lovely.
1: That I enjoy. I thought you were talking about the
0: I would also think that.
1: They probably have those there.
0: I think that is the instrumental additions. The sound bowls.
1: Yeah,
0: both. We went to a sound bath down in Austin one time when we had a kind of couples weekend. And actually, everyone in the room enjoyed it. It was also in a salt room. So you were like...
1: Salt? Okay. All right.
0: A salt room.
1: What is... That also I don't understand.
0: Like the floor is salt. Like you dig your feet in, your bare feet. You have bare feet and you like dig your feet into salt.
1: Wow. Yeah. We're living two very separate lives.
0: Are we?
1: Yes. Wow.
0: Yeah. It was enjoyable. Everyone enjoyed it. It was very calming.
1: I'm sure it was. Okay.
0: Okay.
1: Hey, anything new on your reading front?
0: No.
1: Yeah.
0: I've made zero progress since last week.
1: I was relying on you. I did, though, since last week, not reading, but I did watch the reboot of A Different World. I think we talked about this.
0: Oh, yes. Week. Okay. We started talking about this last week. Yes. So you watched The Orig.
1: Yeah. You
0: thoughts? Did it hold up?
1: No, I watched the reboot. I'm so sorry.
0: Oh, you watched the reboot.
1: Yes.
0: Oh, I thought you watched the original.
1: No. I'm sorry.
0: So it's out. I thought this was like coming.
1: Yeah, okay. No, it's out. It's on Netflix.
0: And thoughts?
1: I really enjoyed it.
0: You did?
1: Yeah.
0: When was the last time you watched the original?
1: And actually, they have the original there too as well.
0: Oh,
1: so
0: no,
1: that's kind of cool.
0: Okay, that is good.
1: Boy, I don't think I've watched it since it was on TV.
0: Yeah.
1: And so at first I was just like, I don't remember the show, you know? But I mean, I remember the actors, you know, because Dwayne Wayne is the chancellor of the school.
0: Dwayne Wade.
1: Wade, excuse me.
0: I think Dwayne Wade is a basketball player.
1: Okay, what? Whatever. Anyway, he still has the flip-up glasses. That's the important part of the story.
0: He does?
1: Yeah.
0: No way.
1: And his daughter wears them occasionally. She's a student there. It's not
0: just kidding. Dwayne Wade is the basketball player. Dwayne Wayne is the actor. Dang it. Here, I thought I was going to throw down some sports knowledge
1: salt
0: and I got it
1: floor.
0: Mixed up. Salt floor.
1: So he is the...
0: Is that your burn to me now?
1: Yeah.
0: Salt floor.
1: Carrie, salt floor. Headland. So it is... I guess what I had forgotten about the original was that it wasn't just a straight sitcom, that they were talking about big issues and
0: they
1: things
0: were,
1: going on.
0: Yes,
1: and so this
0: from what I remember.
1: Keeps that going. And okay. So it begins with a chancellor of the school, Hillman, who is disgraced. And so Dwayne, whatever his name is, has to take over. His wife, Whitley, married, and their daughter is at the school. Their youngest is just starting as a freshman. She's apparently like the, owns a $1 billion makeup company or something like that.
0: Sure,
1: you know,
0: as one does.
1: Which makes some sense. But also in there,
0: does it?
1: I don't know. There's also some throwbacks to other people. At one point, they mentioned Denise Huxtable. She's not part of it.
0: Okay.
1: But also the actress Cree Summer is in it, who was in the original.
0: Was Denise the sister, the daughter that like was way older? Like this wasn't Lisa Bonet.
1: It was Lisa Bonet.
0: It was. Okay.
1: Yeah. I can't remember.
0: So
1: she didn't really stay with it. I don't know that she graduated from Hillman. In the actual storyline, because she met that older guy, remember, and married him, and he had a kid.
0: Oh yeah.
1: So anyway, so Jasmine Guy is part of it, and then Cree Summer, she's great as it. She's one of the professors, and a lot of fun.
0: So familiar.
1: Yeah, she's also a musician. She did some stuff with Lenny Kravitz, had her own album.
0: She voiced Penny in the first season of Inspector Gadget.
1: I guess so.
0: I didn't know that.
1: I remember her from,
0: she was the librarian in Abbott Elementary.
1: Oh, okay.
0: She wore a hat all the time in the.
1: Oh, yes.
0: Yes.
1: Yeah. Yep. So she's in it too. It's a really, really great cast. And then the younger generation, there was also, do you remember it was a big deal where they hung out? The kind of restaurant
0: thing.
1: And so that's a big deal. The guy that ran it, it's his like niece running it because I think the actor passed away. And so that continues and stuff I didn't remember, you know? But as you watch it, it kind of popped up. So
0: like the Max in Saved by the Bell. That's where they
1: hung
0: out. Yeah, exactly.
1: Which sadly the principal of in Saved by the Bell passed this week.
0: Dennis Belding? No, Mr. Belding was his name. Dennis. I don't mean to laugh. I can't remember his last name, but yes, I just saw that too.
1: Mm-hmm.
0: Yeah. So, you know, what are you watching? What are you reading?
1: I know, I was way too much on that, but
0: text us.
1: I enjoyed it.
0: 218-326-1234.
2: For KAXE News, I'm Stella Mayerhoff with the Up North Report. Our first story contains information that may be disturbing for some listeners. A corrections officer in Crookston is out on bail after he was charged with sexually assaulting two incarcerated women at the Northwest Regional Correction Center. On September 11th, the women reported to a Polk County investigator that the corrections officer, Irving Bravo, had sexually assaulted them both earlier in the day. The facility is located in Crookston and serves Norman, Polk, and Red Lake counties. Court documents state the victims told investigators that Bravo's sexual assaults began weeks before the report. The women share a cell and say Bravo found excuses to visit them and touch them inappropriately. Sexual assault exams were conducted on the victims, and a search warrant was granted for a sample of Bravo's DNA. Lab results from the Bureau of Criminal Apprehension showed a DNA match. Bravo is facing two felony counts of third-degree criminal sexual conduct in what the law describes as a, quote, prohibited occupational relationship. The maximum sentence is 15 years in prison, a $30,000 fine, or both. The Beltrami County Attorney's Office is prosecuting the case. Bravo's conditional bail was set at $100,000. His next court appearance is Tuesday. Inside Minnesota Republican Attorney General candidate Ron Schutz's stock portfolio, our company is being sued by the state and potential conflicts of interest. The Minnesota Reformer reports Schutz's economic disclosure shows he owns more than $10,000 of stock in 174 companies, a minimum of $1.74 million altogether. At least six of the companies are being sued by the state of Minnesota. Current Attorney General Keith Ellison is pursuing cases against Amazon, Uber, and ExxonMobil. Schutz owns stocks in each of these, and if elected, would decide how to proceed with the cases. His portfolio also includes corporations that have recently settled lawsuits with the state, and he would be responsible for monitoring their compliance. Schutz also has stock in BlackRock, which recently took over the parent company of Minnesota Power. The Attorney General's office represents consumers in fights over rate increases proposed by utility companies. Ethics experts say Schutz's individual stock holdings present conflicts of interest in carrying out the duties of the office if he didn't divest. Schutz has not committed to selling his individual stock holdings and did not respond to a reformer question asking if he would. Ellison is seeking a third term, and his disclosure states he did not have any individual stock holdings worth more than $10,000. The Minnesota Department of Agriculture has rolled out its first recipients of the Farm to Food Security Grant, including seven organizations from northern Minnesota. Emma Crabb talked to some of the grant recipients.
3: Organizations in Aitkin, Carlton, Itasca, Cook, Cass, and St. Louis counties receive funds to provide their communities with free food from small farms and other local producers. The only six-digit recipient in northern Minnesota was Second Harvest Northland, which has offices in Grand Rapids and Duluth. Shay Morris is the president of Second Harvest Northland. She says the grant comes at an important time, as the organization is seeing a 15% increase in traffic at their food shelves.
4: This grant will go a long way to make sure that neighbors have the foods they prefer to thrive, including fresh produce.
3: The state legislature approved the program last year. It's meant to fill the gap left by a similar program from the U.S. Department of Agriculture, which the federal government cut in March of 2025. Christine Jonas runs the Virginia Farmers Market Hub, which received a grant of nearly $34,000. She says navigating the ups and downs of funding can be tricky.
5: It's hard when funding is cut because food isn't cheap, and we're seeing that more and more.
3: Each month, Jonas distributes 20 boxes of local food to residents. Community and cooperation are essential parts of the organization.
5: We coordinate and troubleshoot to figure out ways to help our farmers and our communities and to feed more people.
3: This year's round of grants distributed a total of about $1.3 million to 22 projects statewide. Emma Crabb, KAXE News.
2: That's it for the Up North Report. From the KAXE News Desk, I'm Report for America Corps member Stella Mayerhoff, telling the stories of northern Minnesota through local news.
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1: Pokey Lafarge out with a new album, Rent Money. We heard Hambone, which you were saying off air. What a great nickname.
0: Yeah.
1: I can guarantee you there's some dogs out there with a nickname Hambone.
0: Oh, that's good.
1: Wouldn't that be good?
0: Yeah.
1: I could see a little little bulldog being Hambone.
0: Oh, yeah, for sure.
1: Like Tim's dog, Tully.
0: Yes.
1: I could see Tully being Hambone.
0: Total Hambone.
1: Yeah.
0: Huh. There you go. Coming up, we've got more from Morning Edition from National Public Radio. That's what you get on the KEXC Morning Show. It's a mix of local news, news you don't get anywhere else, like a national native news, as well as National Public Radio. And we are learning about AI air traffic CEO, this really interesting story about an overhaul of the air traffic control system. And then the state of the force. In an address to the troops, Defense Secretary Pete Hegseth leaned hard into culture war flashpoints. So stay tuned for those stories.
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2: It's Morning Edition from NPR News. I'm A. Martinez in Los Angeles, California.
3: And I'm Michelle Martin in Washington, D.C. Good morning. Defense Secretary Pete Hegseth plans to continue thinning the ranks of generals and admirals even as the war with Iran continues.
2: That is what he told hundreds of junior military leaders in a speech Wednesday at Quantico in Virginia. Leaning into culture war flashpoints, Hegseth says he has revived a warrior ethos in the military.
4: The ideological clowns are out. The patriotic cowboys are in with testosterone testing on top.
3: Here to tell us more is NPR's Quill Lawrence. Quill, good morning.
5: Good morning.
3: So what exactly does Hegseth want to do with the military leadership?
5: Well, he says he's cut 10% of these flag officers already and he would like to try to reach 20%. And he smiled when he said in the past year these generals or admirals who disagreed with him aren't there anymore. It's pretty unusual. Hegseth has been reaching way down into the promotion list to prevent some colonels from becoming generals and just not giving any explanation.
3: You know, some of these generals were highly regarded. I mean, they had vocal support from Democrats and Republicans. And so this has been controversial. So is it the number of positions he's cutting that critics object to or who he seems to be going after?
5: No, I mean, a lot of people agree that there might be some bloat at the top of the military ranks, but it's these inferred reasons or lack of any explanation for the names that he is cutting. Air Force General C.Q. Brown, Army Generals Randy George and Chris Donahue, who are widely considered among the best. And he's fired a number of senior black and female officers, and Hegseth has implied in the past that women or non-white generals are DEI hires. He said in his speech that recruitment is up, although that often has a lot to do with the economy as much as anything else.
3: Did he have anything else to say about the war with Iran?
5: Well, he said Iran's conventional forces are destroyed, and so is their nuclear program. He spent just as much time railing against the press corps for reporting things like low morale on these long deployments to Iran and damage to bases overseas, depleted munition stocks. Here's what he said.
4: A free press is, of course, important. But partisan activism that intentionally smears the troops and the historic mission that they're undertaking is fundamentally anti-American. It's sick. It's a national betrayal. It's treason, actually.
5: It's worth noting that the Pentagon hasn't had a news briefing since May, which is also very unusual. Nothing like this during 20 years of sometimes very intense war in Iraq and Afghanistan. And it's also unusual, though I think we're getting used to it, is just how partisan this speech was to a military that really prides itself on avoiding politics.
3: And I'll just note here that he seems to be objecting to reporting that is true. Did he have anything to say about actual Pentagon policy?
5: Yes, he said he's going to elevate the chaplain corps, and he said that faith was a core strength of the U.S. military. And this week he also was announcing that he's going to be cutting civilian tenure track jobs at the U.S. military academies, all within his idea of focusing on lethality. But he also announced a new relationship with five colleges, including one historically black college, to help promote military enlistment. But the biggest news is the creation of a four-star command of autonomous warfare, essentially a drone command, and a project to study innovations on the battlefield, much of which we've seen in Ukraine, and also an effort to disrupt and supercharge the Pentagon's really

0: palatial procurement process. And that is going to involve a couple of names you'll recognize. Newt Gingrich, the former House Speaker, and then two tech billionaires, Palmer Luckey and Elon Musk, who led the president's project DOGE to reform U.S. government spending last year.
1: That is NPR's Quill Lawrence. Quill, thank you.
0: Thank you.
2: Well, ready or not, artificial intelligence is coming to air traffic control. Now, your next flight could be guided in part by software that uses AI. Here's Transportation Secretary Sean Duffy unveiling the $875 million system last week.
3: There'll be a lot of questions, but I want to be clear. Humans control the airspace. Humans make decisions, but we're just giving them way better technology, way better foresight.
2: The overhaul is supposed to make the nation's crowded airspace more efficient, but it arrives at a moment of rising anxiety about AI, so that means there are a lot of questions. NPR's Joel Rose put some of those questions to the head of the company that's making this software. So Joel, let's start with this company. Who is this company?
4: It's Airspace Intelligence, or ASI. They are based in Boston. It's not a household name, but ASI already does have a solid portfolio of clients, including several of the major airlines and the U.S. Air Force. I talked to the CEO and co-founder, Philip Buckendorf, and you can tell he is very aware of concerns about AI and air traffic control because he brought them up before I did.
5: I want to be very clear because this is important. This is not about automating air traffic control. The AI does the math. The AI does a computation. The AI feeds or generates a recommendation. But the human operator, they make the decision. They are the decider. They are the judge.
4: Buckendorf emphasized the system will not replace human air traffic controllers. Humans are still in charge of keeping planes separated. This software tool is designed for what the FAA calls its traffic managers, to help them make better decisions about flight routing.
2: I love how Buckendorf and Duffy are both emphasizing humans that are in charge here. Okay, but how does it do that? How does it make better decisions?
4: So Buckendorf compares this to chess, where this tool is going to help traffic managers see four or five moves ahead by looking at a lot of data.
5: We're looking at over 200 data sources from weather, congestion, turbulence, winds, runway closures to figure out what is the most optimal flight path for every flight across the country so that traffic is flowing, flights arrive on time, delays are reduced, cancellations are reduced, which is ultimately what makes a better travel experience.
4: This is similar to a software tool called Flyways that ASI built for airline flight dispatchers, and it's already in use at Alaska Airlines and some other carriers.
2: All right, but this contract, though, with the FAA, it's got to be a big deal. And I'm sure in this day and age, Joel, that it's got to be prompting some pushback about mixing artificial intelligence and air traffic control.
4: Totally. I mean, anyone who has seen AI hallucinate or make, you know, basic mistakes will understand why that is happening. This rollout started with a pilot project around the three major airports in the Washington, D.C. area. Representative Don Beyer from Northern Virginia complained that the FAA is using his constituents as, quote, guinea pigs. And I asked Philip Buckendorf how he responds to that and to people's fears about AI.
5: I would say, look at it, see for yourself. But I think a lot of the skepticism comes from actually not knowing. And I totally understand that there is fear about, like, this is AI for air traffic control, but it's not. That's the whole point. The machine never makes a decision. It's a human operator, the air traffic manager. And, like, we want that they have the very best technology. We don't want them to run on 1980s software. Who can disagree with that?
2: Bottom line, Joel, I mean, is there any way to know how much this software can make the airspace more efficient?
4: It's a really good question. I've talked to some former and current air traffic controllers, and some of them are skeptical about how big of a difference this will make, especially around our most congested airspace, around major airports and big hubs. The airlines are hopeful this will let the FAA be more nimble around big storms, hopefully be able to recover more quickly if air traffic managers have better data at their fingertips.
2: All right, that's NPR's Joel Rose. Joel, thanks.
4: You're welcome.
2: This is NPR News.
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7: Coming up at 9, we've got Headwaters from DJ Dang. 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

0: Saturday from NPR News. And I want to say happy anniversary to KAXE, celebrating 50 years of broadcasting to small towns and townships all across northern Minnesota, like Bagley, Bemidji, Hibbing, Cass Lake, Brainerd, and Grand Rapids. From the Boundary Waters to Red Lake to the Sac Sim Bog to the Chippewa National Forest in the headwaters of the Mississippi River, the land and waters of northern Minnesota are reflected in all that you do. Since 1976, KAXE has proven that world-class public media can grow from small towns and deep roots. 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
1: This is The Set List on KAXE, where we highlight live music around the area for the upcoming week. I'm Malachi Coons. We are looking at three shows in Aiken and Bemidji this Friday and Saturday, October 2nd and 3rd, plus an early preview of the 1 Week Live Festival all next week in Duluth. The first of two shows at Sampaguita in Aiken this weekend is Amanda Standalone and Ted Heinischewitz Friday night at 7 p.m. Standalone is a singer-songwriter and folk musician who draws from blues and old time, and Heinischewitz is a Heartland rock and alt-country artist who leads the band Hebba Jebba and is one half of the International Treasures. On to Saturday, there is another Oktoberfest with live music with two bands playing at Bemidji Brewing. First up, the Bemidji Bog Trotters start at 2 p.m. They are an accordion and acoustic guitar duo of Jeff Anderson and Jay Forney. Then the Crop Dusters are playing at 7, a Fargo-Moorhead band with a psychedelic and jam rock country sound. It's this Saturday, two bands at Bemidji Brewing's Oktoberfest. Now back to Sampaguita. Doyle Turner and Paul Lawrence are playing Saturday night at 7. Turner, the other half of the International Treasures, is a White Earth singer-songwriter who plays jazzy folk and rock in his solo shows. Lawrence is an Iron Range singer-songwriter who leans more into Americana and worked with Ryan Young of Trampled by Turtles on his debut album, Taiwan Winter, Saturday night in Aiken. And then a brief look at next week. WUSO's 1 Week Live begins Monday, October 5th, and runs through Saturday, with live music every night at the concert venue in West Duluth. Highlights next week are Cigarette Picnic, the Squid City Slingers, Man Brothers, and many more. 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
3: 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Bemidji Beer, nice catch. Say, the other night, Phoebe Bridgers went on the Tonight Show with Jimmy Fallon and showed up with a band of kids ages 8 to 14 years old to join her. It was, I loved the footage of it. It was amazing, and I'm here for it. So we're going to listen to the song that she played there. This is Lost Boys from Phoebe Bridgers.

0: I like that song.
1: I know, isn't it a good one? It's from our new album, Lost Weekend. And so Lost Boys, mm-hmm. you know the Lost Boys
0: mm-hmm.
1: from Peter Pan.
0: From what?
1: Peter Pan.
0: Oh, I thought you were talking about the movie, the Lost Boys.
1: No. Yes, so apparently having the kids in the band was a nod to the Lost Boys and Peter Pan.
0: That makes sense.
1: Did you ever watch the movie Hook?
0: No, I never did.
1: Heidi, that is such a classic.
0: Really?
1: Robin Williams? Huh. Oh, it's so good.
0: Okay.
1: Rufio. So good.
0: Wow.
1: Yeah.
0: That must have been, I bet that was when I was in college. So I was a little too old for that.
1: Yeah, I don't remember. It was probably early 90s.
0: Yeah.
1: Yeah.
0: I was watching art films, Kari.
1: I was so above that.
0: Yeah.
1: Yeah, 1991. Oh, gosh, that's such a good movie. I think maybe I'll need to go watch that again. Yeah, Julia Roberts, Tinkerbell, Dustin Hoffman.
0: Wow.
1: Maggie Smith was Wendy.
0: Oh, Maggie Smith.
1: Yeah, that was such a good one. 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
0: Tomorrow, we are going to be talking about First Friday arts events in Grand Rapids and other events, arts and community events going on throughout our region. Don't forget, we always want to hear from you. You can text 218-326-1234. Something maybe you're a part of and you might be doing this weekend.
1: Also, don't forget the Wild Horses listening party is tonight. If you got your tickets, be sure to show up. Doors open at 7. We're going to start everything at 7:30. This is a recorded event, so please be prompt with that. And if you didn't get tickets, but you really want to hear the conversation and the album listening, you can do that. We're going to be airing it on Tuesday, October 6th at 7 o'clock. We'll have a special broadcast featuring the Wild Horses' new album, The In Between, which is out tomorrow. So you can listen to it, obviously, tomorrow. But on Tuesday night at 7, you'll be able to hear the whole, we're going to be listening to a song, have them talk about it, mm-hmm. and then listen to track two. It's going to be a really great evening, and you get to be a part of it with us on Tuesday night.
0: And to be clear, there are not tickets available. That's sold out right away.
1: Yeah.
0: But you will get a chance to be a part of it next Tuesday night.
1: That's right. It is time now for Headwaters with DJ Dang.

Charlie Crockett keeping it a little bit off kilter as always. And somehow, I guess in my mind, he's kind of telling the same story in most of his songs, but he still pulls it off just with some style and his incredible vocals. And like I said, his stuff is always a little off kilter for a country artist. Charlie Crockett off his most recent record, Clovis, we heard The Hallelujah Trail. Before that, Nora Kelly Band with the song The Murder of Mr. Lucky. And The Nunnery gave us The Garden of Your Heart. And our set began with a brand new record from Rhianna Giddens. Hope is the Thing with Feathers is the name of the record. We heard the song Angel Fire Rise. Good morning. I'm DJ Dang. This is Headwaters, your source for the late fall sounds right here from all the late fall towns. Hope you're having a good one. Thank you so much for being here. 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

0: more on Facebook. Coming up in about 10 minutes will be the KAXE Album of the Week by the Mary Wallopers. And at 9:45 will be our Daily Slice of Green Cheese. Later on in the show, we'll be featuring our 1976 Album of the Week, which is Tom Petty's first album. Right now, we are going to start off with a song honoring a lesser-known but influential guitar player, Beverly Guitar Watkins, passed away on this day in 2019 at 80 years old. And when she was actually a working musician, toured nationally, but struggled to kind of make a dent in the charts and make a dent nationally. But she played with artists like James Brown, B.B. King, Ray Charles. Like, she was in the mix. And we're going to hear a song from Beverly Guitar Watkins called Impeach Me, Baby.
1: Woman, you've been cheating, conniving and lying, dipping and dodging and stuff like that. I can't. You know, I just

Couple motorcycle tunes there. 1952 Vincent Black Lightning by Richard Thompson. Classic tune. Love that song. Before that, crew out of Iowa, Cedar County Cobras, their song Motorbike. And the set began with Beverly Guitar Watkins with her song Impeach Me Baby. I'm DJ Dang. 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It is 9:34. It is time for the KAXE Album of the Week. And I'm thrilled to have this record in the station. It's by the Mary Wallopers, a group from Dundalk in County Louth, just north of Dublin, kind of in between Dublin and Belfast there on the eastern coast of Ireland. The name of the Mary Wallopers record is Paddy Whackery. And it's a folk punk band led by two brothers, Charles and Andrew Hendy. This is their third record, and you can say they're heavily influenced by the Pogues. That is true, but they also bring their own style and element, and they pair punk's raucous energy with the free spirit of traditional Irish music. You can hear the Éilean pipes, the tin whistles, and many of the songs reference Irish history and current status of the Irish diaspora, I would say. The song we're going to hear now is called The Juice, and at one point, about two-thirds of the way through the song, the singer says, "And this is Irish rock and roll," and it is indeed. The Mary Wallopers with The Juice.

top three all-time group for me, the Pogues. It translates to the Kisses in Gaelic. This land was always ours, was the proud land of our fathers. It belongs to us and them, not to any of the others. Shane McGowan on vocals there from the home county of my grandfather and my mom's side of the family, the Walshes and the Burns from County Tipperary. The Pogues with the song If I Should Fall from Grace with God. Before that, Steve Earle with the Galway Girl and the KAXE album of the week by the Mary Wallopers, The Juice. We heard that song. The name of the album is Paddy Wackery, and if you like any of that, you will like all of that record. And we're planning a field trip to go see them in 2027 down in Minneapolis town, the Mary Wallopers. I'm DJ Dang. This is Headwaters, your source for the coolest sounds from the coolest towns right here on People Powered Radio, KAXE. And it is time now for our daily slice of green cheese. Be the first to call in with the correct answer and we'll send you a coupon for a treat at an area business. Thanks goes out to today's sponsors, Keg and Cork in Bemidji, Crowing Food Co-op in Brainerd, and Hotel Rapids in Grand Rapids for making the daily slice of green cheese possible. If you've won sometime in the last 30 days or so, please hold your calls and give someone else a chance. Here is today's question. Formerly known as the Hawks, what was the name of the group that gained notoriety backing Bob Dylan on his first electric tour? If you know the answer, you want to make a guess, call 218-326-1234. The question again is, formerly known as the Hawks, what was the name of the group that gained notoriety backing Bob Dylan on his first electric tour? Call 218-326-1234. And in the meantime, we're going to hear a song from his kind of slept on, one of his more recent records called Modern Times. We are going to hear Thunder on the Mountain.

I hear you. I hear you, Bob Dylan, and your trick ending to your song. Modern Times is the name of the record. We just heard the song Thunder on the Mountain by Bob Dylan. And John from Breezy Point is going to Dairy Queen in Grand Rapids. John was the winner for today's slice of green cheese, and he correctly answered the question. Formerly known as the Hawks, what was the name of the group that gained notoriety backing Bob Dylan on his first electric tour? That electric tour started on this day in 1965 at Carnegie Hall in New York City, where Bob Dylan introduced his new touring band, formerly known as the Hawks. They went on to much, much greater fame and influence, known as the Band. Can listen weekday mornings around 9:45 for the slice of green cheese, and tune in Saturday nights from 7 to 9 for KAXE's popular green cheese trivia show. This week's host is Brandon Chase. And following Brandon at 9 o'clock, our After Dark program, featuring styles and music not often found in our usual music programming. And the After Dark host this Saturday, following Brandon Chase and Green Cheese, will be Diane Ott. I'm DJ Dang. This is Headwaters. And right now we're going to hear Valerie June.

Uma Dadan and Zibanez bringing international kind of Turkish psychedelic rock flavor there with the song Bogota, and Valerie June before that with Endless Tree. 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Good morning. My name is DJ Dang. This is Headwaters. You can catch it every Monday through Friday, beginning at 9 a.m. It's 9 to 11 a.m. on Monday through Thursday. And then on Friday mornings, we have an hour of Headwaters before Malachi Coons and Minnesota Mixtape takes over from 10 to 11. Weather in the listening region today, sunny, highs 56 to 62. It's crisp and gorgeous out right now for sure. Breezy northwest winds 5 to 15 miles per hour. And tonight, clearing, lows 31 to 38. Northwest winds gusting up to 20 miles per hour. There is a frost alert. I'm not sure if it's a... what stage of, like, whether it's for sure going to happen or it might happen. I think it's more in the might happen designation, but Friday there'll be patchy frost early in the day, early in the morning, overnight. Sunny with highs 57 to 60, evening temps in the upper 30s to mid 40s, and Saturday, mostly cloudy to partly sunny with a slight chance of rain, highs in the low 60s, breezy southwest winds up to 25 miles per hour. 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Coming up tomorrow night, join KAXE for trivia at Bemidji Brewing. It's Friday, October 2nd at 6 p.m. Answer questions about pop culture, music, Oktoberfest, and more. Only 13 teams can play, so if you want to sign up, get there early. And you can tune in to KAXE for the Wild Horses and album listening party. Join us next Tuesday, October 6th at 7 p.m. for a special broadcast featuring the Wild Horses' new album, The In-Between, played in its entirety, along with the interview that will be recorded this Thursday, meaning tonight. Set a reminder, tune in and turn it up to experience the Wild Horses and The In-Between with us. Super excited for that. Can't wait to hear the record. That crew has been working out on the road, and are building a buzz by all guesstimations. Everything you can tell, their work is paying off, and now their new record's coming out, and we cannot wait to hear it. Come on up at 11 o'clock will be the World Cafe. And then at 1 o'clock, your On the River host will be Jennifer Barr out of the KAXE studios in Grand Rapids. And tonight, back over here in Bemidji at the KBXE downtown studios, Doug Danger will be your volunteer On the River host from 7 o'clock until 10. Donny Hathaway was one of the most revered soul and R&B singers of all times, and he did a couple of records with Roberta Flack. Where Is the Love was a big hit they had that reached number two. And before he started doing records with Roberta Flack, this was probably his biggest tune. We are going to hear Donny Hathaway, who was born on this day in 1945. Happy birthday to Donny Hathaway. This is The Ghetto.

This is the debut album from First Nations neo-soul singer from the Poundmaker Cree Nation in Saskatchewan. Goes by the name of Love, L-O-V. The name of the record is Iskwayo, which means woman in Cree. We heard the song Mama. Before that, Donny Hathaway, Happy Birthday to the Man, born on this day in 1945, and his epic song, The Ghetto.

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We reached out to every candidate in contested races in communities across northern Minnesota. 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Early voting is underway now. Election day is Tuesday, November 3rd. Mama's Broke is a folk duo from Nova Scotia. Oh, we're staying up in Canada. Once again, Mama's Broke is a folk duo from Nova Scotia. They have a brand new record out called Reunion, and we are going to hear the song Build It Up.

0: Oh, He Dead is the name of the group. It's a pop funk crew out of, I believe, DC. We heard the song I Need a Man by Oh, He Dead. Before that, brand new record by Erykah Badu and The Alchemist. We heard the song Breezy off the record Before the World Blows. And then some music I brought back from Sweden. Artist from Stockholm named Lars Bigdegen. We heard his song Ride the Rainbow, and Mama's Broke began that set with the tune Build It Up. Good morning. Hope you're having an excellent day. I'm DJ Dang. 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A storytelling event hosted by Michael Goldberg is at Klockow Brewing in Grand Rapids, Friday, October 2nd at 6 p.m. Featured storytellers include Lauren Niemi and others. Open mic follows with the theme of Ready or Not, made possible by an artist equity grant from the Arrowhead Regional Arts Council and with support from the McKnight Foundation. Got about 28 minutes left here on Headwaters, and then coming up afterwards will be the World Cafe. You're on the River host today at 1 o'clock is Jennifer Barr until 4 p.m., and then tonight from 7 to 10, your volunteer on the River host will be Doug Danger. It is time for the 1976 KAXE Album of the Week. We've been celebrating our 50th birthday all year long as the first rural community radio station in the nation. Therefore, we are the longest-running rural community radio station in the nation. Happy 50th birthday to us. And we're looking back at records from 1976 that had some significance artistically. Some of them were big smash hits. Others, their legacy was not really known until some years later. And this year's 1976 Album of the Week is Tom Petty's debut record.
1: In this week's pick from 76, it's Tom Petty and the Heartbreakers with their self-titled debut album. 50 years ago, there was no way to know how much of a rock star Tom Petty would become, so while the album is solid, it's not surprising that it largely flew under the radar. Released on Leon Russell's Shelter Records, the album sets the stage for this ultimate rock and roll group's career. While Breakdown was the lead single in the United States, other songs in the album are more indicative of what this band is all about. Anything that's rock and roll hit the charts in the UK, and the lead track Rockin' Around With You feels exactly how a Tom Petty song should. The album ends with an all-time classic, American Girl, leading the way into 13 more albums for the Heartbreakers and 3 solo albums for Tom Petty.

My man Pokey Lafarge is back with a brand new record called Rent Money. We just heard Stick Together. Before that, a crew out of Cuba, Orquestra Acocan, and featuring the singer Kiko Ruiz, whose nickname is El Ruiz Señor de Cuba, meaning the Nightingale of Cuba. Kiko Ruiz on that tune. Me Tienes Sin Cuidado, I Don't Care About You. It's the name of that song by Orquestra Acocan. John Primer, off his John Primer and Friends tribute to Teresa's Lounge, we heard Up in Here. Teresa's Lounge is a famous, defunct, little kind of hole-in-the-wall neighborhood tavern in the south side of Chicago that featured many, many, many, many of Chicago's greatest blues acts would be cutting their teeth down at Teresa's Lounge. And starting our set off was our 1976 Album of the Week, Tom Petty and the Heartbreakers with the song Rockin' Around You. 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World Cafe is coming up in a few minutes, and after that will be Jennifer Barr bringing you great music from 1 o'clock until 4 p.m. And tonight from 7 to 10, your volunteer on the river host will be Doug Danger. We're going to hear right now from Michelle David and the True Tones. This is a group that somehow is split between members from Holland and members in the U.S. I'm not exactly sure if they're based, which country they're based in, but it's Michelle David and the True Tones, and this is a song.

Closing out today's set with the mighty sounds of Ezra Collective off of their Here Because of Hope record. We are listening to The Last Stand. Before that, another Red Lake Nation. Thomas X has a brand new record out. Always Be Brave is the name of the record. We heard Old School Niji featuring Anna Miki on vocals there. And Michelle David and the True Tones. I did find out Michelle David's from the U.S. but has been living in Holland for quite a while. And she's there with her band, Michelle David and the True Tones. We heard Running. This is 91.7 KAXE Grand Rapids, 90.5 KBXE Bagley Bemidji, 89.9 Brainerd, and on your smart speakers, celebrating 50 years of people-powered radio in northern Minnesota. 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

0: Michaela Ann had been going through it. A string of life-changing events, including the birth of her daughter and caring for her mom after a stroke, all while soldiering through a pandemic without the ability to tour.
1: I just found a journal entry the other day from that time where I said, I can't write. And I feel like my mind and my heart are too full with just Georgia, my daughter, and my mom.
0: It would take her 2 years to find the right words. Words that would find their way onto her latest album, These Are the Days. Coming up, Michaela Ann pops by our studio to play songs from the new album and reflect on what it means to rebuild your creativity.
1: The last several years of my life have just been about just finding the absolute magic and beauty in everyday life.
0: It's Michaela Ann today. I'm Kaleo. This is World Cafe.
2: For KAXE News, I'm Stella Mayerhoff with the Up North Report. Our first story contains information that may be disturbing for some listeners. A corrections officer in Crookston is out on bail after he was charged with sexually assaulting two incarcerated women at the Northwest Regional Correction Center. On September 11th, the women reported to a Polk County investigator that the corrections officer, Irving Bravo, had sexually assaulted them both earlier in the day. The facility is located in Crookston and serves Norman, Polk, and Red Lake counties. Court documents state the victims told investigators that Bravo's sexual assaults began weeks before the report. The women share a cell and say Bravo found excuses to visit them and touch them inappropriately. Sexual assault exams were conducted on the victims, and a search warrant was granted for a sample of Bravo's DNA. Lab results from the Bureau of Criminal Apprehension showed a DNA match. Bravo is facing two felony counts of third-degree criminal sexual conduct in what the law describes as a, quote, prohibited occupational relationship. The maximum sentence is 15 years in prison, a $30,000 fine, or both. The Beltrami County Attorney's Office is prosecuting the case. Bravo's conditional bail was set at $100,000. His next court appearance is Tuesday. Inside Minnesota Republican Attorney General candidate Ron Schutz's stock portfolio, our company is being sued by the state and potential conflicts of interest. The Minnesota Reformer reports Schutz's economic disclosure shows he owns more than $10,000 of stock in 174 companies, a minimum of $1.74 million altogether. At least six of the companies are being sued by the state of Minnesota. Current Attorney General Keith Ellison is pursuing cases against Amazon, Uber, and ExxonMobil. Schutz owns stocks in each of these, and if elected, would decide how to proceed with the cases. His portfolio also includes corporations that have recently settled lawsuits with the state, and he would be responsible for monitoring their compliance. Schutz also has stock in BlackRock, which recently took over the parent company of Minnesota Power. The Attorney General's office represents consumers in fights over rate increases proposed by utility companies. Ethics experts say Schutz's individual stock holdings present conflicts of interest in carrying out the duties of the office if he didn't divest. Schutz has not committed to selling his individual stock holdings and did not respond to a Reformer question asking if he would. Ellison is seeking a third term, and his disclosure states he did not have any individual stock holdings worth more than $10,000. The Minnesota Department of Agriculture has rolled out its first recipients of the Farm to Food Security Grant, including seven organizations from northern Minnesota. Emma Crabb talked to some of the grant recipients.
3: Organizations in Aitkin, Carlton, Itasca, Cook, Cass, and St. Louis counties receive funds to provide their communities with free food from small farms and other local producers. The only six-digit recipient in northern Minnesota was Second Harvest Northland, which has offices in Grand Rapids and Duluth. Shay Morris is the president of Second Harvest Northland. She says the grant comes at an important time, as the organization is seeing a 15% increase in traffic at their food shelves.
4: This grant will go a long way to make sure that neighbors have the foods they prefer to thrive, including fresh produce.
3: The state legislature approved the program last year. It's meant to fill the gap left by a similar program from the U.S. Department of Agriculture, which the federal government cut in March of 2025. Christine Jonas runs the Virginia Farmers Market Hub, which received a grant of nearly $34,000. She says navigating the ups and downs of funding can be tricky.
5: It's hard when funding is cut because food isn't cheap, and we're seeing that more and more.
3: Each month, Jonas distributes 20 boxes of local food to residents. Community and cooperation are essential parts of the organization.
5: We coordinate and troubleshoot to figure out ways to help our farmers and our communities and to feed more people.
3: This year's round of grants distributed a total of about $1.3 million to 22 projects statewide. Emma Crabb, KAXE News.
2: 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From the KAXE News Desk, I'm Report for America Corps member Stella Mayerhoff, telling the stories of northern Minnesota through local news.
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6: Welcome one, welcome all. I'm Kaleo. It's World Cafe. I am your amenable, if slightly awkward host, Stephen Kaleo. Later this hour, a session with Michaela Ann playing songs in studio from her new record, These Are the Days. And we kicked this set of music off with Denisha, who we met back in 2023 for our session with the Black Opry, an organization that advocates for Black artists in country and American music. Denisha just announced her new album, which is called Texas Angel, and she says, quote, "I want to make a classic country record that is inspired by the people that I love in this genre. Dolly Parton, Randy Travis, Glenn Campbell, Loretta Lynn, George Strait." Yeah, go big. I mean, it's the Texas thing to do. Appropriate, since she hails from Texas. Here is Denisha with Texas Angel. You

0: Jason Isbell, Stockholm, from the album Southeastern. And Love and Spoonful, Nashville Cats off of 1966, Hums of the Love and Spoonful. Coming up, find out why the hum drum is holy to Michaela Ann. That's next on World Cafe.
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0: From NPR, it's World Cafe. Hi, I'm Kaleo. For years, singer-songwriter Michaela Ann lived a work-hard, play-hard lifestyle defined by touring and chasing the big moments. When the pandemic hit, it followed almost simultaneously by becoming a first-time mom and caring for her mother after a stroke. Her world shifted entirely. Faced with a grueling two-year songwriting drought and the weight of holding extreme grief alongside incredible joy, she discovered a new truth. The humdrum is holy, and that the real magic lives in the quiet, everyday moments that make up life. Michaela joins me to talk about how she rebuilt her creativity and to play songs from that new album, These Are the Days, released on her own indie label, Georgia June. Let's head to the performance studio. Here is Michaela Ann with These Are the Days on World Cafe.

0: recorded live in Philadelphia. It's Michaela Ann with the performance of Will You Still Love Me With a Broken Heart. It's from her new album, These Are the Days, which is out now. Michaela, it's always a pleasure. Congratulations on the new album. Thanks so much for coming in, and come back whenever you'd like.
1: Thank you so much. I have a deep love for XPN and the music fans attached to WXPN, so thank you for having me.
0: Absolutely. That's Michaela Ann. We're back in a minute with more World Cafe.
2: 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Leech Lake Tribal College reminds us that fall is a season of generosity and of thanksgiving, as well as a season to shine. Shawenin Dizawag, meaning they see themselves in a loving way, a fall fashion show is Saturday, October 3rd at Royal River Folk School in Bemidji from 2 to 3:30. The free event is made possible by the Arts and Cultural Heritage Fund and includes appetizers by Chef Lucas Whiting that highlights pre-colonial ingredients. Now back to the World Cafe.
0: Welcome back. It's World Cafe. Thanks again to Michaela Ann. Had a lovely time speaking with her. New album is out now on her own record label. It's called These Are the Days. Hat tip to our producer Miguel Perez for his work on the session and Chris Williams, who engineered it. Now, even though Michaela Ann left Nashville this summer, we can still reminisce in this last set of music. Here is Dolly Parton, Down on Music Row. Down on

0: Wrapping up this edition of World Cafe with Indigo Girls, Nashville. As always, we appreciate you spending time with us. The show is made possible by the radio station you are listening to. We thank all of our affiliates across the country. We make this program from WXPN at the University of Pennsylvania in Philadelphia. I'm Stephen Kaleo. Thanks for listening to World Cafe.
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2: 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Happy Baby Friday. Thanks so much for being here. My name is Dan Gannon. 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We really appreciate your patience. Let's take a look at weather in the listening region. Today, sunny, highs in the upper 50s to low 60s with breezy northwest winds 5 to 15 miles per hour. Tonight, clear, lows 31 to 38. Northwest winds gusting up to 20 miles per hour with overnight frost alerts into Friday morning. Friday, we should see sun, highs 57 to 60, evening temps in the upper 30s to mid 40s. And Saturday, mostly cloudy to partly sunny, with a slight chance of rain, highs 59 to 65 with breezy southwest winds up to 25 miles per hour. Our KAXE question of the week is, tell us about an experience you've had with a good neighbor. 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
0: When she was a senior in high school, Claro shot a music video in her bedroom. Her career would then take off after she uploaded the video to YouTube just before starting college.
3: I remember my first week of college, it hit a million views.
4: I read somewhere that at one point someone was just filming you in a class while you were at school.
3: Yeah, it's happened very briefly. I mean, it was a weird transition for sure.
0: That's from Claro's first visit before she put out several albums, played the major festivals, appeared on late night TV, and even racked up a Grammy nomination. As we celebrate our 35th anniversary, we are looking back on first-time visits from before they were big. Today, it's Claro. Stay tuned for a live performance of her breakout hit, Bags. It's Claro's first time, a session from 2019 on the way, and will feature live performances from Phoebe Bridgers and Leve. That's today on World Cafe.
5: This is The Setlist on KAXE, where we highlight live music around the area for the upcoming week. I'm Malachi Coons. We are looking at three shows in Aiken and Bemidji this Friday and Saturday, October 2nd and 3rd, plus an early preview of the one-week live festival all next week in Duluth. The first of two shows at Sampaguita in Aiken this weekend is Amanda Standalone and Ted Heinischewitz, Friday night at 7 p.m. Standalone is a singer-songwriter and folk musician who draws from blues and old time, and Heinischewitz is a Heartland rock and alt-country artist who leads the band Hebba Jebba and is one half of the International Treasures. On to Saturday, there is another Oktoberfest with live music with two bands playing at Bemidji Brewing. First up, the Bemidji Bog Trotters start at 2 p.m. They are an accordion and acoustic guitar duo of Jeff Anderson and Jay Forney. Then the Crop Dusters are playing at 7, a Fargo-Moorhead band with a psychedelic and jam rock country sound. It's this Saturday, two bands at Bemidji Brewing's Oktoberfest. Now back to Sampaguita. Doyle Turner and Paul Lawrence are playing Saturday night at 7. Turner, the other half of the International Treasures, is a White Earth singer-songwriter who plays jazzy folk and rock in his solo shows. Lawrence is an Iron Range singer-songwriter who leans more into Americana and worked with Ryan Young of Trampled by Turtles on his debut album, Taiwan Winter, Saturday night in Aiken. And then a brief look at next week. WUSO's 1 Week Live begins Monday, October 5th, and runs through Saturday, with live music every night at the concert venue in West Duluth. Highlights next week are Cigarette Picnic, the Squid City Slingers, Man Brothers, and many more. The set list is made possible by the Arts and Cultural Heritage Fund.
0: 35 years of this show. I've only been here for 9, so I can't really take that much credit, but it is a rarity in today's media landscape for a radio show to make it this far. So we appreciate your support, and we've got a great one for you, Claro, coming up in a little bit. But first, we get started with the Blasters. It's American Music.

0: Jason Singer, who performs as Michigander. Song is called Taxi. It is from the latest album, Over Before You Know It. I never clap in the right place. And you would think I know this after 40 years of hearing Blister in the Sun from Violent Femmes. Stay close. It's Claro's first time when we get back to World Cafe.
1: 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Thank you so much for being here. Hope you're having a wonderful day. I'm Dan Gannon. 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
0: From NPR, it's World Cafe. Hey, I am Kaleo. Back in 1991, when this show hit the airwaves, the mission was simple. Give people the chance to dive deeper and learn more about their favorite musicians and help them discover new artists and music to embrace and celebrate. And over the years, we've caught artists right as their careers were taking off. And all month, we're highlighting notable first-time visits to the cafe. Today, it's Claro. Her first in-studio appearance was back in 2019 for the release of her debut album, Immunity. Since that visit, she's put out several albums, played the major festivals, appeared on late-night TV, named

A little bit of Sinking from Claro's debut album, Immunity. You just heard Claro's first visit to the World Cafe back in 2019. Thanks so much to Claro. And of course, World Cafe host, Raina Duris. We're celebrating our 35th anniversary, which means there will be more first times coming later this month. But now we go live into the archives for live performances, starting with Phoebe Bridgers. Here's Motion Sickness from 2018.

0: Live from the archives, it's Leve from 2023 from the start. Also, Phoebe Bridgers with Motion Sickness. Stay close. More World Cafe is next.
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0: Welcome back. It's World Cafe. I'm Kaleo. We're in extra time. I've stolen a few more songs for you. Here's a new one from Kevin Morby. It's called PBJ.

0: Wrapping up this edition of World Cafe with KT Tunstall's Another Place to Fall. Thanks so much for listening. We couldn't do this without the public radio station you're listening to right now. So hat tip to all of our affiliates across the country. We make this program from WXPN at the University of Pennsylvania in Philadelphia. Always a pleasure. We'll catch you on the next World Cafe from NPR.
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3: For 35 years, the Wiggles have been entertaining kids and their parents around the world. 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

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I'm Jennifer Barr. I'll be your host for the next 3 hours of On the River. It's a great mix of music. 4 o'clock, All Things Considered from National Public Radio. And then 6 o'clock, As It Happens, news from a Canadian perspective. 7 o'clock tonight, Doug Danger, your volunteer host for On the River. Taking a look at our weather forecast, our highs today 56 to 62 with breezy northwest wind. Clear skies tonight with lows 31 to 38, northwest wind gusting up to 20 miles per hour. Patchy frost early tomorrow, then sunny with highs 57 to 60, and our lows tomorrow night, upper 30s to mid 40s. Looking ahead to Saturday, mostly cloudy to partly sunny, slight chance of rain. Highs 59 to 65, and we'll have breezy southwest wind. You can answer our question of the week. Tell us about an experience that you've had with a good neighbor. Text 218-326-1234. We're going to start On the River today with the new album from Beck. This is the title track, Ride Lonesome.

into the great unknown. So we'll taste the bitter tears till the darkness disappears, while we're leaning on each other.

That is Lynn Miles with Something Beautiful here on People Powered KAXC. I'm Jennifer Barr. This is On the River. It's a great mix of music. Thanks so much for tuning in today. Headwaters Music and Arts in Bemidji invites you to their open mic night tomorrow evening. Sign up starts at 6:30, performances at 7. This month's featured performer is Sonny Johnson. And McCroskey Arts Center in Grand Rapids hosts the First Friday Art Walk reception on tomorrow evening from 4 to 7. That includes the Mac Pottery Studio Group exhibit and a book launch and signing with Sam Zimmerman from 4 to 5 in the Ginnewin Gallery. His book is called Walking My Ancestors' Path, a collection of paintings and stories. You can also find more First Friday Art Walk stops at grandrapidsarts.org. And you can take part in Happy Dancing Turtles' Fall Bingo Scavenger Hunt, going on now through November 1st. 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We will continue now on the river. This is the Gunter Kallman Choir.

Stevie Wonder, Boogie On, Reggae Woman here on the River on KAXC. We're bringing you a great mix of music. My name's Jennifer Barr. I'll be with you until 4 o'clock. Then we'll hear All Things Considered. And coming up at 7 tonight, Doug Danger, your volunteer host for On the River, another great mix of music. Before Stevie Wonder, we heard I Like You, Minnesota band, and that song called Raise It Up. We heard new music from Panda Bear and Sonic Boom, the title track to their latest, A Question of When. And we heard Swedish group Gunter Kalman Choir with Daydream. Thanks so much for tuning in. The third annual Our Voices Restored event is this Saturday, 11 to 3, at Hobson Memorial Union on the campus of Bemidji State University. Find community resource booths and discussions, a keynote speaker, a free meal, and a performance by Lady Midnight. Brainerd Parks and Recreation invites you to their Great Pumpkin Festival this Saturday. That's 1 to 4 at Memorial Park in Brainerd. Take part in games and races, arts and crafts, a petting zoo, hay rides, and more. And Tamarack Sportsman's Club has their 43rd annual Wild Game Dinner this Saturday at the McGregor Community Center. Dinner begins at 6, serving a variety of wild game, fish, and wild rice. We continue now on the river. This is new music from Fruition. It's called Oh Well.

That is Elliott Smith, Waltz number 2, XO. And before that, we heard Seth Avitt and Jessica Lee Mayfield, their cover of Baby Britain. They did a whole album together covering Elliott Smith. New music from Fruition before that, the song called Oh Well from the album Something More. 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Thanks for tuning in. I'm Jennifer Barr. The Beltrami County History Center, along with Headwaters Music and Arts, present Celebrating Americana, a musical review this Saturday at Somm Consolidated School in Kellyer. Gates will open at 11 a.m. with local artisans, food vendors, and tours of the school. A concert featuring acoustic and historical songs will start at 2 o'clock. And People for Informed Communities have a forum on healthcare this Saturday, October 3rd, 1 o'clock at the Lutheran Church of the Cross in Nisswa. You can learn about the proposed Minnesota health plan with a panel of healthcare providers, administrators, patients, plus a keynote speaker. We continue now with On the River. This is new music from Nicole Atkins. 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

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I'm Jennifer Barr. There is more ahead from On the River coming up at 4 o'clock. All things considered, news from National Public Radio with your local host, Andrew DeZingle. Coming up at 7 o'clock tonight, Doug Danger, your volunteer host for another edition of On the River. He'll bring you a great mix of music. Breezy this afternoon with northwest winds 5 to 15 and temperatures in the upper 50s to low 60s. And tonight, clear, lows into the 30s, 31 to 38, which means we could see some patchy frost. Northwest winds overnight up to 20 miles per hour. Sunny tomorrow with highs 57 to 60 and our lows tomorrow night, upper 30s to mid 40s. And by Saturday, mostly cloudy to partly sunny. Slight chance of rain, highs 59 to 65. Right now, we are going to listen to our album of the week, which you can also read more about at KAXE.org. It is called Paddy Whackery by the Merry Wallopers. They're an Irish folk punk band led by brothers Charles and Andrew Hendy from Dundalk in County Louth. This is their third album, and like the Pogues before them, the Merry Wallopers are experts at pairing punk's raucous energy with the free spirit of traditional Irish music. You can let us know what you think. Text us at 218-326-1234. The song we're going to hear from the Merry Wallopers is called Kit Kat Club.

That is new music from Sylvan Esso called On and On from their release called Out Infinity. We heard Rogue Wave before that from their 2017 album Cover Me. They're covering the Phil Collins or Genesis, I'm not sure which one, song That's All. We heard brand new from Julia Jacklin, and that is brand new from her, the album called The Gem. And from our album of the week, we heard the Mary Wallopers and the Kit Kat Club from the album Patty Wackery. You can read more about that and other fresh picks of the week at KAXE.org. I'm Jennifer Barr, your host this afternoon for On the River. Thanks so much.

Saturday, 4 to 7:30 or until they sell out. The menu includes lefse, veggies, and pie. 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Takeout is available. And you can take part in a sound bath at Itasca State Park this Sunday from 2:30 to 3:30. Bring a blanket, chair, or yoga mat and enjoy the familiar sounds of the Mississippi headwaters along with some instrumental additions. This is a listening-only activity with a focus on creating calm. And Friends of the Brainerd Public Library continue their Brown Bag Author Series the first Monday of every month at noon. This Monday, October 5th, Jan Payne will talk about her latest thriller, Changing Women's Hair, set on the Navajo Nation. Light refreshments will be served, or you can bring your own lunch. Well, it is October, and this song always makes me think of this time of the fall. It is Field Report with Home.

That is Saint Vincent with the title track to her 2017 album Mass Seduction. We heard new music before that from Bruce Hornsby, Indigo Park. That one featured Don Henley as well. That's the name of his new album. And we heard Betty Lavette from her album Interpretations, the British Rock Songbook. They're covering Led Zeppelin's All My Love and Field Report with the song Home, Leave the Lights On from the album Mary Golden. Thanks for listening to On the River on People Powered, KAXE. I'm Jennifer Barr. 4 o'clock, All Things Considered, news from National Public Radio. 6 o'clock, As It Happens, news from a Canadian perspective. And 7 o'clock tonight, Doug Danger, your volunteer host for On the River. Grand Rapids Fire Department has an open house on Tuesday from 4:30 to 6:30. You can meet emergency responders, tour the fire hall, ride in a fire truck, and enjoy a hot dog. And the Tally Gallery at Bemidji State University presents Prints and Textiles by Nancy Ariza now through October 8th. There will be a closing reception and artist talk on the 8th from 2 to 4. That gallery is located in Bridgman Hall on the BSU campus. 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You'll find information about candidates at every level, from statewide races to legislative races and township, county, school boards, even hospital boards are in there. Early voting is underway now, and Election Day is Tuesday, November 3rd. We continue now with On the River. This is new music from Greg Freeman, and it's called Decade.

That is Father John Misty from his 2022 release, Chloe in the Next 20th Century. Goodbye, Mr. Blue. Eliza Edens before that, new track from her called Death Drive, and also new music from Greg Freeman called Decade. Here on the River on KAXC, great mix of music. I'm your host today, Jennifer Barr. Coming up at 4 o'clock, All Things Considered, news from National Public Radio, followed by news from a Canadian perspective with the CBC. 7 o'clock tonight, Doug Danger, your volunteer host for another edition of On the River. KAXC is partnering with Lakeland PBS for Debate Night, a series of debates with Minnesota House and Senate candidates October 5th through the 9th. Panelists will include KAXC reporters Megan Buffington and Emma Crabb. You can find a full schedule and viewing information at kaxc.org. 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Some locations only open Saturday. You can get a firsthand look at how and where artists do their work. We continue now with On the River. This is Lady Blackbird.

That is Minnie Riperton with Les Fleurs. Love that song here on 91.7 KAXC Grand Rapids, 90.5 KBXC Bagley, Bemidji, 89.9 Brainerd, and on your smart speaker. 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I'm Jennifer Barr. I'll be your host for another hour of On the River. Before Minnie Riperton, we heard Elton John, Come Down in Time from Tumbleweed Connection, and Lady Blackbird, Ruler of My Heart, from an album that she released a few years ago called Black Acid Soul. Coming up at 4 o'clock, all things considered, the news from National Public Radio with your local host, Andrew DeZingle, and at 7 o'clock, Doug Danger, your volunteer host for another edition of On the River. He'll bring you some great music this evening. Clear skies overnight, lows in the 30s with northwest winds up to 20 miles per hour. Patchy frost early tomorrow, sunny with highs 57 to 60, and our lows tomorrow night, upper 30s to mid 40s, and by Saturday, mostly cloudy to partly sunny, slight chance of rain, highs 59 to 65. We'll continue now with On the River. 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The song is called See It Through.

to support families who are grieving the loss of a child on Tuesday, October 6th at Angel of Hope Park in Grand Rapids at 6 o'clock. The park is located on the south bank of the Mississippi River, one block off Bekegama Avenue. There will be a short program with songs, poetry, and a short story. And Northern Exposure to Lifelong Learning hosts a program with Linda Nordland on Wednesday, October 7th at the Good Shepherd Church in Clearbrook. You can learn about the culture and history of the Danube River. Doors will open at 9, the program at 9:30. 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We continue with On the River, and we are going to hear Talking Heads.

That is new music from Michelle David and the True Tones. You'll Never Know from her album Soul Woman. We heard August Green before that with No Apologies and the 1619 Badass Band. Nothing Can Stop My Loving You. This is one of our new releases. However, it is a reissue of this New Jersey funk band, originally released in 1976. It was put out by a tax scam label who inflated their production costs to make money on write-offs, and they never intended to actually release this album. So there you go. Before that, we heard Talking Heads, Nothing But Flowers, here on the River on People Powered KAXE. Thanks for tuning in today. I'm Jennifer Barr. Coming up at 4 o'clock, All Things Considered, the news of the day from National Public Radio. 6 o'clock, As It Happens, news from a Canadian perspective with the CBC. And 7 o'clock, Doug Danger, your volunteer host for On the River, another edition of some great music. 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Participants will rotate through sessions led by people currently working in healthcare. It's designed for adults at all stages of their work life, and the deadline to apply is on October 7th, which is Wednesday. 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And Bemidji Adventures and Lifelong Learning meets every Tuesday now through November 17th, 10 to 11 at the Bemidji Eagles Club. Refreshments are served at 9:30, and each week features a different guest speaker. We continue now on the river with some local music from Grand Rapids musician PK Mayo from his new release All Before Yesterday. This song is called The Road Behind.

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2: On today's date, October 1st, 2007, I took an inventory of flowers that I was still finding in bloom. 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
3: With headlines from around the state, I'm Zan Holston. Coming up, a closed-door meeting in St. Paul ends with council members looking for answers.
4: Neither the council nor the public has seen the findings of this report.
3: Plus, recent college grads who are nuts about traveling, we have a shell of an opportunity to tell you about. And the latest results from federal voter fraud investigations. But first, Minnesota's Truth Council is now developing recommendations for lawmakers after finishing its public hearings.
5: The federal government's actions and failure to act mean that for now, if laws have been violated, any meaningful accountability will have to come from state and local authorities.
3: Dozens of people shared what they personally experienced during Operation Metro Surge at a final hearing yesterday in Rochester. The testimony focused on federal policies ranging from a lack of oversight and enforcement to courtrooms closed to the public.
6: What happened in Minnesota was not an accident and it was not inevitable. It was a product of choices, and different choices are possible.
7: If the agency cannot follow its own public rules, it invites the question of whether it's following the rules no one can see. And when the public cannot watch, the only account of what happened is the one the agency keeps.
3: A final report with recommendations is due December 1st. St. Paul City Council voted to approve hiring an independent outside law firm to defend Mayor Cowley Herr. Police Chief Axel Henry is suing her and the city, alleging sexual harassment and retaliation, including unwanted touching and sexual comments. The city's recently released two-page summary of its investigation said it found inappropriate conduct but did not substantiate sexual harassment or retaliation. The council says one big unresolved issue at this point is that the actual report is still a secret.
4: In the 6 months during which the council and the public have been kept entirely in the dark by the administration, an external law firm has already been engaged at the taxpayers' expense to investigate the allegations.
3: The council is demanding access to the full report before its next meeting. The U.S. Attorney General's office announced federal voter fraud charges against 10 non-citizens in Minnesota. 9 are accused of voting illegally, 1 of falsely claiming citizenship to register. The allegations involve elections in 2022, 2024, and the primary that just took place in August. All 10 are lawful permanent residents. In a separate election issue in Pine County, more than 200 voters in the city of Finlayson received mail ballots for the upcoming election they can't vote on. The ballots included a hospital district board race meant only for Finlayson Township. The county says it will correct the mistakes by not counting the city votes. The Finlayson mix-up comes amid federal efforts to restrict mail-in ballots. The most recent federal report from the U.S. Election Administration Commission shows the main reason mail-in ballots were rejected in the 2024 national election were simple errors, not intentional fraud, including signature or witness problems, or ballots arriving too late. Minnesota rejected 2% of mail-in ballots, compared to the national average of just 1%. Local election officials say fewer people are mailing in their ballots this year. In Itasca County, officials say more voters are choosing to hand-deliver their votes as midterms approach. Reporter Mike Moen has more.
8: The U.S. Supreme Court recently blocked the Trump administration from requiring the Postal Service to add restrictions for processing mail-in ballots. Despite that outcome, a new poll this month says just 49% of Americans expect a free and fair midterm election. Itasca County election specialist Katie Johnson says the August primary offered clues about how voters are responding to federal actions.
9: We saw, I would say, at least a 75% increase of people coming coming into the courthouse to physically drop off their ballots rather than send them through the mail.
8: Johnson echoes colleagues who say unless you hear an announcement from the Minnesota Secretary of State, voting by mail is still a viable option. The September confidence poll was from the Center for Transparent and Trusted Elections at the University of California, San Diego. I'm Mike Moen.
3: Minnesota Secretary of State says mail-in voting procedures remain unchanged for the 2026 election. And finally, here's an opportunity for college grads to crack open a new career and come out of their shells and see the country. Hormel, the Austin-based maker of Spam, wants three peanutters to drive around the country in its 26-foot peanut-shaped nutmobile, promoting its planters' nuts. The year-long gig starts next June, and it pays salary and benefits, so you won't be working for peanuts. Applications close November 1st. For North Star Stories, I'm Zan Holston.
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10: 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I'm Juana Summers.
11: And I'm Sasha Pfeiffer. Data centers for AI have become a huge political issue. Opposition to them is growing around the country, at least here on Earth. Outer space is a different story. Today, Google took a step toward putting data centers in space. And to explain this, we have two NPR correspondents, Jeff Brumfiel, who covers science, and John Ruich, who covers Silicon Valley. Hi to both of you.
12: Hi there.
11: John, start us off. What exactly did Google do today?
12: Yeah, well, this happened today.
13: 3, 2, 1, ignition.
12: Google put a small satellite into orbit. It's about the size of a fridge, and it'll test if they can run artificial intelligence in space. This is a prototype built in partnership with the aerospace and satellite imagery company Planet to help pave the way for AI data centers in space eventually. So this satellite is a kind of a mini AI data center. There are 4 tensor processing units on board. Those are a type of specialized microchip that Google designed and has deployed in terrestrial data centers. And Google's going to be running an AI model on those chips, testing how they perform after the stresses of launch, which include a lot of vibration and high G forces, and under the bombardment of radiation in space. They're going to also gauge things like how hot those chips get and how quickly they can cool off.
11: There may be people out.
12: Yeah, Google's one of several companies that think space could be a good place to put data centers. I'll let Jeff get into some of the ways that space is compelling in that regard. But from a company perspective, you know, Google's a leader in AI with its Gemini model. Overall, demand for AI is surging and already outstrips the industry's supply of what's known as compute or computational power to make it work. So companies like Google have to build that. That means data centers. And space is one option that they're exploring. Now, this satellite is part of an experimental project that they're calling a moonshot, even though it really has nothing to do with the moon. The vision is that AI satellites can eventually be arrayed in these orbiting constellations. So on Earth, you can have a data center in one building. In space, you really can't. So the idea is that each of these small satellites will have dozens of chips on them running AI. They'll work together and they'll communicate with each other and with Earth through lasers.
11: Jeff, John just said that you could explain why space is so appealing to Google. What are the advantages of putting a data center in outer space?
14: I mean, who doesn't love space, right? But the real deal is that there's that big glowing ball in the sky we all know about, the sun, right? It produces a ton of clean, free energy. Most of the energy on Earth comes from the sun in one way or another. Here's Travis Beals, who's heading Project Suncatcher.
15: Solar's the best way, really, to power things. And it turns out the best way to tap into solar power may actually be in space.
14: Part of that's because there's no atmosphere up there to block some of the sunlight. But you can also put these satellites into orbits where the sun never sets, and so there's no nighttime. Also, the companies don't talk about this as much, but there aren't as many noisy neighbors in space that will kick up a fuss if you put your data center
11: at your loud
14: there.
11: Humming data center in their neighborhood.
14: Exactly. There are some rules about satellites, but companies can do mostly what they want up there.
11: All right, so I'm seeing the appeal, but I assume this has to be an engineering feat to get this done.
14: Yeah, exactly. I mean, there's some really interesting challenges. Actually, John kind of hinted at them in his earlier answers there. The first one's heat. chips generate a lot of heat, and in space you don't have any air or water you can use to cool them. Instead, you have to use these big radiators that are actually like almost like solar panels and quite hard to transport. In fact, Google chips, or the chips Google's launching today, can only run for 15 minutes at a time, and then they need to cool down. The second issue is latency. John talked about how you have all these satellites flying together. Well, it takes time to communicate, even with lasers, between those satellites, and that can slow down your computation. And then finally, there's just the number of satellites you need to launch. You're going to need a huge number of satellites to equal the computing power of a single terrestrial data center.
11: John, we know that money's being gushed into AI without knowing whether the investment will pay off. And this sounds very expensive. Do we know if this makes sense economically for Google or any other company?
16: Not at this moment. Google thinks it could, though. You know, the idea of free, unlimited power from the sun is very alluring. One of the biggest

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1: This is The Setlist on KAXE, where we highlight live music around the area for the upcoming week. I'm Malachi Coons. We are looking at three shows in Aiken and Bemidji this Friday and Saturday, October 2nd and 3rd, plus an early preview of the one-week live festival all next week in Duluth. The first of two shows at Sampaguita in Aiken this weekend is Amanda Standalone and Ted Heinischewitz, Friday night at 7 p.m. Standalone is a singer-songwriter and folk musician who draws from blues and old time, and Heinischewitz is a Heartland rock and alt-country artist who leads the band Hebba Jebba and is one half of the International Treasures. On a Saturday, there is another Oktoberfest with live music with two bands playing at Bemidji Brewing. First up, the Bemidji Bog Trotters start at 2 p.m. They are an accordion and acoustic guitar duo of Jeff Anderson and Jay Forney. Then the Crop Dusters are playing at 7, a Fargo-Moorhead band with a psychedelic and jam rock country sound. It's this Saturday, two bands at Bemidji Brewing's Oktoberfest. Now back to Sampaguita. Doyle Turner and Paul Lawrence are playing Saturday night at 7. Turner, the other half of the International Treasures, is a White Earth singer-songwriter who plays jazzy folk and rock in his solo shows. Lawrence is an Iron Range singer-songwriter who leans more into Americana and worked with Ryan Young.

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1: And you're tuned in to All Things Considered here on KAXE. I'm Andrew DeZingle. Coming up next is the Up North Report. United Way of Bemidji area is collecting new or gently used winter gear for their Coats for the Community drive now through October 6. Drop off coats, boots, gloves, and other winter gear at either Lukens Village Foods location or at Dress Club Cleaners. 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
2: For KAXE News, I'm Megan Buffington with the Up North Report. The family of Renee Good is suing the United States for her death. The 37-year-old mother was shot and killed by an ICE agent in Minneapolis in January while she and her partner were protesting Operation Metro Surge. The Minnesota Reformer reports Good's family filed a pair of lawsuits against the government and top Trump administration officials Thursday morning. The lead plaintiffs are Good's brother, Brent Ganger, and her wife, Becca Good. They announced the lawsuits alongside lawyers at an emotional press conference in Minneapolis. The United States of America is the sole defendant in one of the suits. It was filed under the Federal Tort Claims Act, which provides for the compensation of people abused by federal employees. The other lawsuit relies on a novel legal theory based on the Ku Klux Klan Act of 1871, which outlaws conspiracies to deprive people of their constitutional rights. Good's family argues that Operation Metro Surge was a conspiracy targeted at Somali and Hispanic people. Both lawsuits seek damages for Good's killing. Thousands participated in Orange Shirt Day across the U.S. and Canada on Wednesday. Larissa Donovan went to a remembrance in Red Lake.
3: Known as Truth and Reconciliation Day across the border, the orange shirt represents a traumatic moment of six-year-old Phyllis Webster's life. The day the First Nations girl arrived at the St. Joseph Mission, a residential boarding school, in 1973.
4: Brand new orange shirt that she was really proud of because they never had new clothes back then. One of the very first things they did is they took all her clothes away.
3: Donovan May is a sixth grade teacher at Ndaji Ngitawagang, Red Lake's charter school that aims to be what staff describe as an unboarding school. May says his grandfather also attended a boarding school. May recalled pressing his grandfather on why he didn't teach them Ojibwe. May says he learned that his grandfather was punished at school for speaking it.
4: He thought he was protecting his children so that they didn't have to endure some of the things that he did because he was speaking Ojibwe. Not understanding that was part of who their very being is and what they need in order to find that healing within themselves.
3: Survivor accounts describe punishments such as beatings and being made to chew on lye soap for speaking Indigenous languages. Many students never returned to their home communities. Those who did return often struggled with reconnection to their Indigenous identity. In Red Lake, St. Mary's Mission operated a residential school from 1888 until 1940. St. Mary's continues as a private day school right next door to Ndaji. On Wednesday, around 100 were at Ndaji's Honor Walk, one of three Red Lake area schools to host Orange Shirt Day events, including St. Mary's. Larissa Donovan, KAXE News.
2: As Minnesotans prepare to vote this fall, local election leaders are monitoring how voters might adjust their plans amid national court battles and sagging public confidence about their ballot being counted. The U.S. Supreme Court recently blocked the Trump administration from requiring the Postal Service to add restrictions for processing mail-in ballots. Despite that outcome, a new poll this month says just 49% of Americans expect a free and fair midterm election. Itasca County election specialist Katie Johnson says the August primary offered clues about how voters are responding to federal actions.
5: We saw, I would say, at least a 75% increase of people coming into the courthouse to physically drop off their ballots rather than send them through the mail.
2: Johnson echoes colleagues who say unless you hear an announcement from the Minnesota Secretary of State, voting by mail is still a viable option. The September confidence poll was from the Center for Transparent and Trusted Elections at the University of California, San Diego. Separate new polling from NPR, PBS News, and Marist suggests voters still widely trust state and local election leadership, but there's declining faith in the Postal Service to deliver mail-in ballots on time. Thanks to Minnesota News Connection for this story. That's it for the Up North Report. From the KAXE News Desk, I'm Megan Buffington, telling the stories of northern Minnesota through local news.
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It is 6:01, and you're tuned in to As It Happens here on KAXE. I'm Andrew DeZingle. 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Programming is supported by Empty Bowls, fighting local hunger and building a stronger community with the Grand Rapids and Deer River Community Cafe. The event takes place Thursday, October 22nd at Timberlake Lodge from 11 to 2 and 4 to 7. Tickets include soup and a locally made ceramic bowl. More info on Facebook at Itasca Empty Bowls Project. Now I'll play a song for you. This is Ista with Do What Feels Right.

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2: That is the sound of the beginning of a great adventure for Joshua Kutrick, the Canadian astronaut on board the Falcon 9 rocket that launched this morning from Cape Canaveral. Mr. Kutrick is one of four astronauts heading to the International Space Station, where they'll spend up to 6 months, if everything goes as planned. They'll use that time to conduct a wide range of scientific experiments, studying everything from biometric force to extraterrestrial gardening. They'll also study themselves and how they cope with the literal and figurative highs and lows of life in space. Yelena Berchich is the principal investigator on a six-year-long project known as SeaStar, a Canadian study into stress, transcendence, and resilience in space. We reached her in Cape Canaveral, Florida, where she witnessed the launch today.
3: Yelena, even from this far away, even just hearing tape of that countdown and the launch, it's pretty exciting. But for you to be there, how did it feel?
4: It was significantly more emotional than I thought it was going to be. there was many years of work up on that ship with them. And it was people I've met, and it was, you know, potential participants, and we were so close. Families and friends of the crew were nearby as well. And so it was emotional to, the weather was dynamic. We didn't know if it was going to go. Mm-hmm. And so it was emotional for finally to get the go ahead and to see the launch and to be with all the people there that, you know Josh, to support Josh, to support Canadian science and space. It was emotional. It was
3: how did you think it was going to be? You thought you were just going to be stoic and applaud and say great work?
4: I mean, I was going to watch a rocket go. I don't know.
3: And how did those emotions, you know, how did you display them? Were people crying, cheering? What was happening?
4: People were cheering, and they were, you know, waving bye to Josh because I was with the Canadian team there. And everybody was really excited and proud and grateful that everything went like it was supposed to go today.
3: Day one of a six-year-long project.
4: Day one.
3: You are leading it. What are the biggest questions you want these astronauts to help you answer?
4: I think we want to understand and gain deeper insights in how they manage stress. We know they're stressed. We just want to understand how they manage it. But then also what these positive processes are around them to help them manage that stress. So, you know, does experiencing meaning or thoughts about meaning and how purposeful their work is, does that help with the stress? Do certain self-transcending emotions such as awe, gratitude, compassion, do they contribute to well-being and then kind of help impact and mitigate that stress on performance relationships? And we want to understand if they grow and change. Our whole work is focused on these positive processes and growth and change and how humans can do amazing things in extraordinary circumstances. And so we hope to gain those insights from the next, you know, hopefully 3, 4, 5 crews. I don't know how many.
3: Are you going to even be able to sleep tonight?
4: No, I've been skipping and hopping and just it's just so powerful to see so much human work come together. Yeah. You know, the people who build the rockets, the ships, like it's powerful to see that much human work and teamwork come together to make something extraordinary happen.
3: We've already heard today a little bit from Joshua Kutrick. Let's hear what he said after the launch as the crew was heading to complete this mission.
5: Hello, everyone. Wadi tells me I'm in space. I don't really believe it yet. It does feel weird, though. SpaceX, thank you for the ride. It's good to be here. To my family, Heather, Peter, Nana, I miss you. And to everyone else, thank you for the support. It is time for...

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Coming up at 7 o'clock, it's going to be On the River with your volunteer host, Doug Danger. They'll be from 7 to 10 p.m. Support for KAXE comes from Ledger & Ladle, a restaurant in downtown Grand Rapids with a rotating menu every few months to explore a new region, technique, or ingredient. 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Weather tonight, clear skies, lows 31 to 38 degrees, northwest winds gusting up to 20 miles per hour. Tomorrow, patchy frost early, sunny with highs 57 to 60, evening temps in the upper 30s.

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Join us at KAXE.org.